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9: I certainly didn't get to everything today, but it doesn't matter. It doesn't matter. We did what we wanted to do, and we did it the way we wanted to do it. And you've got, again, in Newark, New Jersey, at the DHS Center, where they keep illegal aliens and prepare them for deportation. Once again, the Democrats and their mob showed up, obstructed justice, tried to undermine our immigration laws and law enforcement, which is really outrageous, of course. And pepper spray was used to try and push the crowd back. And this Senator Kim says, I got hit with pepper spray. Well, you know what, a-hole? Maybe you shouldn't have been there, and your fat face shouldn't have been there, and the governor's fat face shouldn't have been there, and all of you people shouldn't have been there. You're undermining our Constitution and law and order. I'll be right back. Folks, if you're turning 65 or you're older, then I know you're like me and getting bombarded with Medicare spam. It's annoying and confusing. Mailers, robocalls, and ads targeted to you everywhere you watch and listen, and they all claim different things. What we need going through this process is real, honest help from someone who's knowledgeable. That's why you need to call Chapter. My friends at Chapter cut through all

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7: Mark LaFemme, an unapologetic patriot and unapologetic constitutionalist. 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
0: The show went very quickly. Always thank you for being out there. You know, grocery store is going to be more expensive in New York. I have an article here. Mondami's East Harlem grocery store site already got $25 million in New York City taxpayer funds years ago, setting stage for a $55 million boondoggle. This is what I mean. How ridiculous is this? You go into a store, it's got $55 million in taxpayer subsidies. You're not going to see one penny of it so he can sell eggs and milk cheaper? What is this? And I'll get into that in a moment, but that's how crazy all this crap is, all this defective ideology they call Marxism and the police state that comes with it. It's really horrific, horrific how it's going to destroy the lifestyle of New Yorkers from one borough to the next. And they want to impose this on the country from one state to the next, from one coast to the next. Now, some of you are traveling during the summer, right? Take a little vacation. Some of you are sending your kids to overnight camp or even day camp. Some of you are thinking about tuition. Maybe you're not going to send your kids to public schools, to different alternative schools, or maybe you've got to spend money on tuition for a college. And you're thinking to yourself, where's all this money going to come from? I've got a decent paying job, but I got these damn credit cards. I still have to pay them down. The interest rates through the roof. Other challenges. Well, guess what? 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
0: And I can tell you from personal experience, I've worked with them. Mr. Producer's worked with them. My daughter and her husband have worked with them. Terrific results. Terrific results. These are very good people, very professional. So as I was saying, New York Post, Mondami's East Harlem grocery store site already got $25 million in New York City taxpayer funds years ago. Now they're setting stage for a $55 million boondoggle for a grocery store. New York City Mayor Zohran Mamdani's plan to open a $30 million city-owned grocery store in East Harlem is aimed for a site that was already approved for a $25 million public upgrade years ago, setting the stage for a bizarre boondoggle that has even perplexed local business leaders. La Marqueta, the food-focused market between East 111th and East 119th Streets, under the elevated Metro North tracks on Park Avenue, is where Mondami last month proposed to open a government-owned supermarket. Just think of that phrase for a second. We've got 7-Elevens. We've got Wawa's. We got the equivalent all over the place. We've got grocery stores. We've got supermarkets. Government-owned grocery store? Are you kidding me? So, between the $30 million and the $25 million, the total price tag of the market's proposed makeover is a staggering $55 million. And I'm looking at a picture of it now. It's ridiculous. This is what we all mean, those of us who know better. This is why the government should not be running anything. Anything. Pissing away $55 million. The $30 million is an outrageous number by itself, said Stephen Zagor, adjunct associate professor of food studies at Columbia Business School. You'd expect the doorknobs and the cash registers to be solid gold. And to think there's another $25 million allocated years ago for the rest of it, which is well past its prime, I think they would have to revisit that. But they're not going to. They're ideologues, and it's not their money. Affordability, baby. Affordability. According to the 2017 plan presented by EDC officials to local business execs earlier this month, the Marquetta, the market, could get a playground, a dog park, outdoor setting, a market that will offer fresh produce, grocery items, prepared foods, public seating, and a food hall environment. Gee, I think I got one of those in the neighborhood. Do you, Mr. Producer? I don't know about the food hall environment. Do we need a food hall environment? What is this, high school? Mondami never mentioned the EDC's pre-existing project when he unveiled his plans for the public grocery stores for the first time last month, said Anthony Pena, president of the National Supermarket Association. City officials have not been transparent and open about anything they're doing, he said. Of course. It's a democracy. Why be transparent and open? This guy's a buffoon. In one detail that has sparked particular disbelief, the EDC's proposal calls for a parking lot that's outfitted with charging stations for electric vehicles. Electric vehicles tend to be more expensive, so they're catering to a higher income market, the professor said. It sounds like they aren't focused on what they're trying to do in serving East Harlem residents. So electric vehicles are more expensive. Electric charging stations at a grocery store that's really intended for poor people. Again, this is government at work. Remember under Biden, $7, $8, $9 billion for charging stations? What did they build? Seven of them, Mr. Reducer? I mean, how much more crap are people going to put up with and believe from these hucksters? Mayor's allocated $70 million in total for five city-owned stores. $70 million for five, one in each borough. Well, that'll feed a lot of people. One grocery store in each borough. That works out to an average of $10 million each for the remaining four stores, raising even more questions about why the city wants to shell out so much cash for the East Harlem location, totaling $55 million. Somebody's getting rich. Probably Mondami's buddies. On May 18, Mondami announced plans to build a public grocery store in the Bronx. 20,000 square foot facility in Hunts Point that will open next year will be part of a residential development in this wherever. A 9,000 square foot grocery store in Manhattan would typically cost a third of what Mondami is proposing, executives say, sparking further consternation about because he knows nothing. He's an ideologue. It's not his money. It's quote unquote government money. They're going to pay through the nose. And in the end, it's not going to work. Anybody want to take a bet? They're going to spend $10 million on a 20,000-square-foot store and $30 million on a 9,000-square-foot store, the professor said. This is a massive disconnect right now, and there are more questions than answers. In response to a query, that's right, a query by the Post, the Economic Development Corporation confirmed $30 million more. Mondami has proposed for the store the agency's years-old $25 million revamp are separate investments. No, they're not. They said the $30 million will be used for ground-up construction and fit-out of the public grocery store, as well as the back-of-the-house needs and parking with EV charging capability. None of the $25 million will be used for the market's public growth. Okay, this is all BS speak. The project has been on hold for years due to the pandemic when non-essential projects were suspended. And this is just the beginning. Meanwhile, other tenants at La Marqueta are also in the dark about the city's plans for the historic site, which originally was opened in 1936 by Mayor Fiorello LaGuardia as a venue for pushcart vendors. We're going backwards. We're going backwards. The center was moved in 2023. Okay, whatever. You get the point? Lunatic. Can you imagine government-run healthcare, government-run grocery stores, government-run whatever they want? Can you imagine? Paid for by whom? I don't know. Let me tell you a little secret, New York. Your taxes are going to go even higher through the roof. The productive element in your community is going to leave. Jobs are going to dry up. And the city of New York is going to be hollowed out with illegal aliens and Islamists and 5 days of prayer, five times a day of prayer. It's what you're going to get. In other words, you're going to get the third world. You're going to get the third world. And then you're going to get more homeless people in the streets, more defecation in the streets. I see it now, I'm telling you. This is American Marxism. This is the way it works or doesn't work. I'll be right back.
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0: Yeah, you're going to love the hanging out with Sean Hannity, 10 a.m. Eastern Time tomorrow drops the podcast. And you'll be able to see it on Spotify, Apple, or YouTube. It goes on for quite a while. We joke around, we talk about the past, we talk about current issues and so forth. He and I have tremendous chemistry. We really are like brothers. That's not just a statement. We've been through a lot. We've done a lot together over, I think, 30 years. Maybe 35 years. Long time. Long time, and time goes fast, and the older you get, the faster it goes, right? I just wish Rush could have been sitting there with us, too, but there you go. In a world drowning in compromise and confusion, one ministry is still preaching the uncompromised word of God without apology. Hagee Ministries. And Pastor John Hagee and his son Matt, they are fabulous. The whole family is fabulous. I've told you I know them personally, my wife, our family. We're all very, very close. Christians and Jews standing shoulder to shoulder in support of God's word, in support of his mission, our joint principles, the Judeo-Christian belief system. You're really going to love Hagee Ministries. You really are. Every day they blast the full gospel across the planet. Powerful radio and television broadcasts that reach millions. Explosive social media that reach the next generation where they live. Rock-solid Christian education programs. And you might say, Mark, you're Jewish, you're promoting this? You bet I am. Because we need a strong, healthy Christian community in this country. And I know that as a Jew. Very important. They have a website loaded with biblical truth, a daily e-devotional that feeds the soul of believers everywhere. It's the real thing, straight from the Bible, straight from the heart of Pastors John and Matt Hagee. And they are truly unique in a great way. And they have great parishioners, a beautiful church. It's filled to the rooftops every Sunday. I had the honor of being there. My family did it, and I. Just terrific. But none of it happens by accident. It takes resources. It takes you. You know, the other side is heavily funded. Heavily funded. Us, not so much. We must keep this work going strong for future generations. The next generation desperately needs to hear the unfiltered, unapologetic truth. And they're not hearing it enough. 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Please make the most generous gift that you can. It is tax deductible. Hagee Ministries, doing the Lord's work. Let's make sure they can keep doing it. And I can vouch for these people. They are fantastic. Have you noticed all these Marxists? Socialists are very, very wealthy. Here we have centersquare.com. Investigation. Santer's anti-oligarchy tour spent $608,000 on elite travel. This guy goes first class. Private jets, chauffeured cars. All communist leaders do. While Democratic Socialist rails against billionaire, billionaire, spends big on private jets. Chauffeured cars and upscale hotels, the Center Square finds. I bet you didn't see this on TV, did you? Over at MS Later. Or the Constipated News Network, or any of the networks. Senator Bernie Sanders, a self-described Democratic Socialist, has spent nearly $608,000 on private jets, chauffeured cars, and upscale hotels since last year, through his campaign fund, an investigation by the Center Square found. Sanders is barnstorming the country on his Fighting Oligarchy tour, a series of rallies aimed at opposing President Trump and supporting economic populism, a.k.a. socialism. To defray its costs, he's raising and spending money through his principal campaign committee, Friends of Bernie Sanders. Does he have any? Even as Sanders rails against billionaires, political clout, and economic inequality, his committee has relied on elite trappings more commonly associated with the wealthy. The Center Square examined Friends of Bernie Sanders' filings with the FEC from the start of the tour in January 2025 through March, a 15-month stretch when Sanders was the featured speaker at 32 rallies at cities, university camp I, and small towns around the country. More than half a dozen other members of Congress, including AOC, have also spoken at the rallies. To travel, the committee paid $562,000 for 11 private jet trips, almost $17,000 for a chauffeured car or limousine service 11 times. For lodging, it paid almost $30,000 to stay at four-star hotels 15 times. You believe this? Paul Dane, chairman of the Vermont Republican Party, said Sanders is out of touch with ordinary state citizens. Yeah, he's a hypocrite. He's a fraud. He's a buffoon. These people are really bastards, and they're going to destroy our country if we let them. Cholera. We salute our armed forces, police officers, firefighters, emergency personnel, ICE, our trucker brothers and sisters, the men and women in Israel, the men and women in Ukraine, the men and women in Persia. And you, the American people, the great American people, God bless you. Thanks for listening. 10 a.m. tomorrow, Eastern, Hannity's podcast.
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7: Tehran doesn't have much bargaining power after previous U.S. military strikes.
8: They're negotiating on fumes.
9: Lead U.S. negotiator Steve Witkoff is stateside for the first cabinet meeting since the U.S. launched defensive strikes against Iran this weekend.
8: They are starting to give us the things that they have to give us. And if they do, that's great. And if they won't, then the man on my left is going to finish him off.
9: War Secretary Pete Hegseth posts, the man on his left agrees.
8: Pete Hegseth, Central Casting. He loves war. I don't like it.
9: According to the president, the U.S. is not talking about paying Iran to open the Strait of Hormuz or trading enriched uranium, a.k.a. nuclear dust, for reduced sanctions.
7: Fox's Peter Doocy and U.S. officials telling Fox News four more Iranian drones that posed a threat in the Strait of Hormuz have been shot down. Tragedy in Washington State after a chemical tank implosion. Two are dead, nine others missing.
10: Longview Fire Department Battalion Chief Matt Amos said Wednesday began recovery efforts in the deadly accident at Nippon Dynawave Packaging. He said those who are missing, once they're found,
11: they'll undergo decontamination before being transported to the Cowlitz County Coroner's Office for identification.
10: That is where families will be notified. County Fire Chief Scott Goldstein said even though it's believed hundreds of thousands of gallons of chemicals left the imploded tank,
12: there is no air or community-based risk. And I said earlier, there is no risk to the Longview City water supply.
10: The specific cause is still not known. Gernal Scott, Fox News.
7: On Wall Street, the Dow climbing 183 points, the Nasdaq adding nearly 19, S&P 500 up a point, all three setting all-time highs. 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
13: Murder suspect behind bars. I'm Sharon Reardon from the Novak Motors News Desk. Good evening. A suspect's been arrested in connection with a deadly May 14th shooting in North Bethesda. Authorities say 41-year-old Terrence Williams of Silver Spring is charged with first-degree murder in the killing of 41-year-old Quentin Davis. Investigators say Davis was shot in the parking lot of the Bethesda North Marriott Hotel and Conference Center after being approached by Williams. Police say the two men knew each other. Williams is being held pending a bond hearing. A new law passed by lawmakers in Deep Blue, Maryland, prohibits local law enforcement from communicating with ICE. Now a majority of sheriffs across the state have filed a lawsuit to try and block the Community Trust Act.
14: Our legislature, in their usual fashion, put a bill through that is, in our opinion, unconstitutional. It's certainly pro-criminal, and it's anti-public safety.
15: Harford County Sheriff Jeff Gaylert tells Fox 45 the measure passed, despite Governor Moore telling the Sheriff's Association.
14: He pointed out there's problems with this bill, and he had some issues, and he and the Attorney General are going to look at it and try to come up with some workarounds. But that's not the way this process is supposed to work. If it's a bad bill, he should have vetoed it.
15: Governor Moore did not sign the bill, but simply allowed it to go into effect. Barbara Britt, WMAL and WMAL.com.
13: And one of the world's most popular websites is being banned for students in Prince William County.
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13: 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I'm Sharon Reardon, and now here's your WMAL traffic and weather from the Hadid Carpet Cleaning Traffic
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18: With the Beltway, Maryland side, I looked at the cameras in Prince George's County and in Montgomery County. I didn't see any delays on the inner loop or on the outer loop. Now into Virginia on the Beltway, you're good to go. Both on the inner loop and outer loop, no crashes or construction being set up yet. On 66 in Fairfax County, it's clear on the eastbound side and on the westbound side. On 95 in Virginia, lanes are open between the Beltway and Fredericksburg, and in D.C., 295, 395, and 695, no delays there. And now from GarageDoorRepair.com, the WMAL Weather Channel forecast.
19: Chance of showers or thunderstorms early tonight, low of 65. Clouds to sunshine tomorrow near...
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21: Hey, thanks for joining us. It's a Wednesday, though I think it's Tuesday because we had Monday off because of Memorial Day. Everyone's a day off. Everyone's a day late and a dollar short. Good evening, everybody. McGraw-Milhaven here. Boy, do we have a show for you tonight. Coming up a little bit later on, a lot of talk about the Constitution. Is it broken? How do you fix it? Where did it come from? All of that. We're going to talk to a professor who has done the research, an interesting story into the look at the history of how the Constitution got to be. It's a living, breathing document. And to talk about all of that, we'll do that in hour number two. Hour number one, did you see the story that the Artemis 3, what they're planning on doing? Lots of talk about sending equipment to the moon and it already being there when the astronauts arrive, possibly in 2028. So we're going to take a deep dive into what is the latest when it comes to the moon launch and the moon landing. As for this first hour, breaking news just as we're coming on the air, U.S. officials have said that the United States has attacked Iran again. It has been for the second time in the last 3 days. American forces conducted what U.S. officials have called a self-defense strike on southern Iran. The United States knocked down four one-way attack drones. That's how Iran is sort of keeping up the blockade of the Strait of Hormuz, or is with these drones and these Revolutionary Guards in speedboats, believe it or not. They're able to sort of shut the strait down. But the United States knocked down four one-way attack drones, and then the officials said Iran launched over the Strait of Hormuz, threatening U.S. forces in the region. And what little commercial maritime traffic is going through the strait that Iran has effectively blocked. Now, there are a couple of boats that are getting through, and we're going to talk about all of this coming back in just a minute with a man who was in the room where it happened. Of course, I'm talking about Ambassador John Bolton, who was the National Security Advisor for President Trump in his first term, and he was the one who very much wanted to get out of the JCPOA, the Obama-Iran deal. We're going to talk to Ambassador Bolton about all of that and these strikes and Israel and everything else when it comes to the hornet's nest that is the Middle East. And then, of course, your phone calls in hour number three. So we got a big show in store for you tonight. Stick around. We are just getting started. America at Night with Ambassador John Bolton next. Back in a moment.
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9: Hey, listen to this story. Google software engineer has been charged with insider trading courtesy of Polymarket. He allegedly earned $1.2 million by illegally trading contracts on Polymarket that allow people to bet on who would be revealed as the most searched people of 2025. That is according to prosecutors. Spagnolo, Michael Spagnolo, 36 years old, was charged with fraud and money laundering over bets that he made last year that were based on non-public search data. Only a limited number of employees knew it. The data revealed the most searched people at the time to be musicians Kendrick Lamar and D4VD, which is apparently some rapper that was charged with some despicable crimes that no one ever knew of, and only after he was charged did his search engine numbers go up. I guess people want to know who was right, who the guy was. The complaint was filed by the Manhattan U.S. Attorney's Office. That's the second insider trading case brought. The other guy was the Army Special Forces, who traded on illegal information about the U.S. military operation removing Nicolas Maduro. So now you've got at least two people charged with insider trading when it comes to the poly markets. I'm not so sure that's illegal. I know it's unethical, immoral, but I don't know if it's illegal. It's very confusing because it's not regulated by the SEC. So it's very, very difficult. Many people, experts, are saying it's difficult to charge these people who are doing this. But we'll wait and see. Stay right there.
8: 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Whether because of discomfort...
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20: Officials tell Fox News that the U.S. military carried out more self-defense strikes against Iran, shooting down four Iranian drones that posed a threat to the Strait of Hormuz, and that U.S. forces also struck an Iranian ground control station that was about to launch a fifth drone. CENTCOM maintains these actions were measured, purely defensive, and intended to maintain the ceasefire. Meantime, President Trump tells reporters they're still trying to reach a deal with Iran to end the war, but they're not there yet.
21: His remarks came after Iranian state TV reported what it said were details of a draft agreement, which included reopening the Strait of Hormuz and the withdrawal of U.S. forces from the region. The White House later branded the report as complete fabrication. Meantime, despite a ceasefire in place between Israel and Lebanon, clashes between Israeli military and Iran-backed Hezbollah terror cells are intensifying. Lebanon's health ministry says 31 people have been killed in Israeli airstrikes in recent days. Israel says it's expanding its ground operation inside Lebanon to eliminate threats to its citizens living in northern Israel. In Tel Aviv, Ashley Webster, Fox News.
20: Oil prices eased over hopes negotiations will reopen the Strait of Hormuz. U.S. crude fell to mid-April prices closing in New York at $88.68 a barrel, and that helped boost all three major stock indexes to close at record highs. The Dow closed at 50,644. And a federal appeals court temporarily blocks the re-detention of pro-Palestinian activist Mahmoud Khalil while his attorneys prepare an appeal to the U.S. Supreme Court. The ruling gives a 30-year-old green card holder a temporary reprieve. 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
0: tragic toddler death. I'm Sharon Reardon from the Novak Motors News Desk. Good evening. Following a high-speed crash that initially took the life of two adults on May 17th, a sadly prophetic statement from Fairfax County Police Chief Kevin Davis.
14: We have now two fatalities. We're probably going to have three.
0: The vehicle going at 116 miles per hour along Route 123 over Interstate 66 killed the driver and passenger, now a two-year-old, who was, like the adults in the front seat, unrestrained by a seatbelt. Another eight-year-old, improperly restrained, was taken to the hospital with non-life-threatening injuries. The Apple Store in Towson Town Center is being shut down just 4 years after it became the first Apple Store in the country to unionize. Now the shutdown leading to
22: the termination of over 90 high-skilled Apple employees who deserve to be able to transfer to any store in the Maryland area.
23: Machinist Union head Hassan Solomon welcoming support from Maryland Democrat Koyese Mfume.
22: We are all with you now and forever. Yeah. Now and forever.
23: Adding the Maryland congressional delegation has sent a letter to Apple demanding accountability. 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
0: And a visit to the school cafeteria lunch lady is going to cost your kids more this fall in Montgomery County.
24: School lunch prices will increase by 30 cents across the board to $2.85 for elementary, $3.10 for secondary students.
25: People are truly, truly suffering with food insecurity in our county, and I just need people to understand that. But with the same token, food prices have gone up tremendously.
24: Board of Education President Grace Rivera Oven, this is the first price increase in 15 years, and it's needed because the county's been using federal pandemic funds that are about to run out to cover expenses. 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
0: 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I'm Sharon Reardon, and now here's your WMAL traffic and weather from the Hadid Carpet Cleaning Traffic Center.
26: Top story in the D.C. area had previously been that incident on Pennsylvania Avenue near Silver Hill Road, an incident involving an overturned truck had lane closures both ways, but now that incident investigation has concluded, all lanes are once again reopened to traffic with everything flowing freely. With that gone, everything is in pretty good shape right now. Both loops of the Beltway flow freely, and it's a similar story for I-95, I-270, and 395 right now. Now, from GarageDoorRepair.com, here's the WMAL Weather Channel forecast.
27: Chance of showers or thunderstorms early tonight, low of 65. Clouds to sunshine tomorrow near 80.
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9: All right, thanks for checking in. 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And if you would like to be a part of that, all you have to do is text your name or text your name and phone number to 1-844-42-McGraw, 1-844-462-4729. Alex will then send you, the code will then generate a link. 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It's pretty simple, pretty easy. It's free. We don't sell your information. We don't hand out your information. We just need it so that we can put it in the computer so that it generates a code. And then each and every night, Alex will then send you a rundown of the show. And it's a great way to sort of keep abreast of what's going on in the show. As we get going, and we're getting some great, great numbers, we can start throwing some special deals in it, maybe some merch maybe some extra activities and some extra things. So if you want to be part of the show, it's very simple, very easy. Just text 1-844-2-McGraw, 1-844-262-4729, and Alex will send you the link, follow the link, and you go from there. Also, every show is turned into a podcast. That's right. Every show is turned into a podcast. Wherever great podcasts are housed, are hosted, just go there and search America at Night. Follow the link, and they'll send you the podcast each and every night. It's very simple. Coming up, we're going to talk about the Constitution, the making and breaking of an American Constitution, a thousand-year history. A Harvard professor has written a really interesting book about American democracy and the American Constitution. Stay right there. You're going to learn some things. America at Night, back in just one moment.
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12: Stay right there. Open phones. Wait until you hear what Jill Biden said. Jill Biden, Joe Biden's wife. And wait till you hear what Newt Gingrich said. No Googling. I'll tell you on the other side in hour number 3 with open phones. Wait till you hear what Jill Biden said. You got to be sitting down for this one. And wait till you hear what Newt Gingrich said. Stay seated while you hear what they said. And, of course, open phones next hour. Our executive director is Alex Hinton. Our engineer tonight is Richard Good. I'm McGraw-Milhaven. This is America at Night on Westwood One.

0: on, or the guy who says, I'm a leader in the Kremlin, who's the message directed to? Oftentimes it's not to who the retail audience would seem to be, meaning NATO or the United States.
1: The drone, has it changed the face of this battle between Russia and Ukraine, and is it influencing other militaries watching? We have 30 seconds, General.
0: It absolutely is. Drone warfare is asymmetric in nature, meaning a little guy can take on a big guy, and the cost entries are very low. The technology is going up, and it's rendering multi-million dollar systems darn near obsolete, and it's going to change the game.
1: Therefore, we should hear this remark from a Russian politician as frustration, not as anger.
0: I would say that that's true, and I would say it was done for effect, and now they're watching how Brussels will react.
1: General Blaine Hoke, United States Air Force, retired Gordon Chang, at Gordon G. Chang. I'm John Batchelor.
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0: At domestic Russian price, which is three times lower than the world market price, and the Russians will not any more make any money even if this project goes into being.
1: I think we found a limit in the No Limits Partnership. Michael Bernstam of the Hoover Institution reporting on sanctions, yes, but oil, yes, but gas, yes, the energy complex in the Iran war, the Ukraine war, etc. I'm John Beck.
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2: We are Red Eye Radio. He is Eric Carlin. I'm Gary McNamara. And the other question I'd ask Plantner when he talked about the fact of he believes that private equity is destroying sports, which means the billionaires owning the sports teams are not good. Because who, I don't even know, is anybody not a billionaire that owns a major league baseball, basketball, hockey, or a football team? Everybody's a billionaire, right?
3: Yeah.
2: If billionaires are evil, they shouldn't own sports teams.
3: Right.
2: And so I would, the question I would ask him is how, you look at the, for example, the draft. They already have their own form of trying to equalize, or that's the major league, DEI trying to make each team equal, right?
3: Right.
2: How would Plantner expand DEI to professional teams if the government owned the professional teams?
3: Yeah.
2: Now, we did find out that in the state of Texas, just getting Jerry Jones out of being owner, whether it was government or not, received 99% approval from the fans.
3: Yes, it did. Unfortunately, they're not going to do anything about it.

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0: some sort of sedative? That didn't even sound like Samuel L. Jackson.
1: That's why I knew the low T would fit.
0: Yeah. You know what we need is we need somebody who needs it. No, what we need is the real Samuel L. Jackson, because we don't know who this guy is.
1: Right.
0: Say what again? Is it wrong to call her largemouth bass? Can we not do that? Would that be wrong? Maybe don't do that if she talks too much. No? Big mouth bass? Small mouth bass? No?
1: I don't know about fish names.
0: Okay.
1: I don't know if that's politically incorrect or not.
0: Since when do we care?
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8: News strikes on Iran. I'm Ted Lindner, Fox News. The U.S. downing a group of drones over the Strait of Hormuz with a fragile Middle East ceasefire under threat.
9: The U.S. military shooting down four Iranian-based attack drones that posed a threat around the Strait of Hormuz. U.S. forces, by the way, also hitting an Iranian ground control station in Bandar Abbas. U.S. Central Command in a statement said the strikes were, quote, measured, purely defensive, and intended to maintain the ceasefire. Iranian state TV reporting also the details of a draft agreement which included the reopening of the Strait of Hormuz, also the withdrawal of U.S. forces from the region. The White House quickly after that was reported branded the report as complete fabrication.
8: Fox's Ashley Webster. Meantime, sources telling Fox News the Coast Guard asking Bahamian officials to let a dive team search in new areas for the body of Lynette Hooker.
10: Investigators have been looking at GPS data from Brian Hooker's phone in which he was using a marine navigation app. That data's pointed them to new areas of interest that have not been searched as of yet. A source tells Fox U.S. authorities plan to focus on an area of the Bahamas Sea of Abaco with waters reaching 25-foot depths. Brian and Lynette were headed back to their sailboat earlier this year when he reportedly said Lynette fell off their dinghy. But Lynette's daughter, Brian's stepdaughter, has raised questions about what happened, saying Brian had anger issues and her mother was an excellent swimmer. Jill Nato, Fox News.
8: Brian Hooker was held by Bahamian authorities during the initial search for his wife, but was released without any charges being filed. And U.S. Central Command says they've executed another strike on a suspected drug boat in the Eastern Pacific. They claim two male narco-terrorists were killed. 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
11: WMAL News at 5:02. Good morning. I'm John Matthews. The FBI has arrested a former CIA officer after they found more than $40 million worth of gold bars in his Virginia home.
12: Court documents say David Rush asked the U.S. government for large amounts of foreign currency and gold bars for work-related expenses, and he got them. He's accused of using the money for personal gain. He was also found to be in possession of 35 luxury watches. The investigation also found he lied about his education history and military service when he was applying to work for the agency.
11: 7 News, Scott Thuman. D.C. Councilmember Trayon White catching more heat, accused of going on trips with a city contractor who donated thousands to his campaign.
13: The court docs say the contractor contributed money to White's campaign, donating a total of $45,000 in cash. Prosecutors also found the contractor paid for 2 trips to the Dominican Republic for themselves and White. The filing wants the judge to allow this new evidence to show the two had a pre-existing relationship and trusted one another. White is set to go to trial for a federal bribery charge in September.
11: 7 News, Jasmine Stiles. Maryland Pepco customers had their final say at a public hearing about a proposed rate hike that would see a typical bill go up about $10 a month.
14: Look back to the early 2010s, we had some reliability challenges.
15: Rob Lemming with Pepco says the rate increase would fund steps they've already taken to improve customer service and power restoration times after storms. He adds the main reason people's bills have gone up significantly is a separate issue. Data centers and electric cars are driving up the cost of electricity that Pepco buys for customers.
11: 7 News, Tom Rousey. A state ruling on the rate hike comes in August. In sports, the Nationals can't get the sweep. They fall to the Guardians 3-2. The Orioles do get the sweep. They crush the Rays 11-2. Up next, traffic and weather.
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11: Jamie Witten in the Hadid Carpet Cleaning Traffic Center.
17: Heading through the district, watch for abrupt delays building because of the crash. DC 295 southbound before you get to Burroughs Avenue. And I'm looking at the brake lights just south of Eastern Avenue. No delays right now through Chevrolet on both 50 and the BW Parkway. New York Avenue looks good. Around the Capitol Beltway, quiet. Maryland and Virginia. And heading to the Beltway, 95 out of Triangle 66, both looking good. Now from GarageDoorRepair.com, the WMAL Weather Channel forecast.
18: Clouds break and we'll clear it out as we head through this morning. Clear sky with a few clouds into the afternoon. Sunshine and pleasant. Northwest breeze, 78. Tonight mainly clear, 55 outside the Beltway. A little cooler and a beautiful Friday. Sunshine, 80. From the Weather Channel, I'm meteorologist Ray Stajicon, WMAL.
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20: It is O'Connor and Company. I'm Larry O'Connor. I'm in your nation's capital on our flagship station, WMAL, all morning long here, riding shotgun with you. Thanks for letting us be a part of your morning routine from the Relief Factor studios. Coming up, we got some critter news involving a cabinet secretary and serpents. Why not? Yeah, here I thought my relationship with my wife was already sort of kind of a pain because I need to take care of every single insect in the house. If there's a, but Meredith is an incredibly capable woman, incredibly independent, courageous, strong-headed, fearless. If there is a bug, I get screamed at. Eight rooms away, I have to take care of it. And I thought that was annoying. Wait till you see what Bobby Kennedy has to deal with. We will tell you about that in our Critter News. Also, we've got an update on redistricting and what the midterms might be looking at, and more for our campaign that we're in the middle of here for the Prison Fellowship and Angel Tree Camp. I want to share some more about that coming up in a bit. But right now, we're joined by Jonathan Fahey. He is a former federal prosecutor, former acting director of ICE. Joining us today, Jonathan, thank you. Always good to talk to you, sir.
21: Good morning.
20: So this scene up in Newark, first of all, this facility is not new. This facility was in place during the second half of the Obama administration, is my understanding, in Newark for over 1,000 beds, right?
21: Yeah, that's right. This is not a new facility. And, you know, again, we'll get into it. But, this whole thing is just pretextual for what they really want to be doing.
20: Yeah. And they had this big performative. We'll get into the hunger strike in a minute and their claims of inhumane treatment. But the big story right now is that there was a blockade, a barricade set up so that people couldn't come in and out. They were disrupting the procedures of this ICE facility. ICE agents had to move these people along, so they employed pepper spray. The problem is, one of the people was a sitting U.S. senator, and apparently that's a problem. Is that should they treat people differently if they're a senator or not, if they're breaking the law?
21: No, absolutely not. And frankly, he should know better, and he should be, in a way, held to a higher standard because he's there with people that aren't just, they're not protesting. These are people that are trying to obstruct ICE in doing their job. It's all part of this Democratic subversion campaign to prevent illegal aliens from being deported. And if he's encouraging them, instigating them, he should be treated just like everyone else. And he's there, honestly, probably he wants to be pepper sprayed because remember last year, it was sort of a rite of passage for Democratic lawmakers to get arrested by ICE. You had Padilla, you had MacGyver, you had all of these people, and they want the attention because nobody, frankly, outside of our little D.C. bubble has ever heard of Senator Andy Kim. So now he's all of a sudden elevated to a place he never was, just like Alex Padilla was last summer.
20: Yeah, this is Andy Kim, by the way, is the senator from New Jersey, who's, I think he's the one who got placed in Bob Menendez's position, I'm pretty sure. And setting up barricades, they brought trash in to try to keep people from coming in and out, to try to keep the facility from operating. They claim, Jonathan Fahey, that there are poor conditions inside this facility, that there's worms in the food, that nobody's getting medical attention. Is that plausible? Is there any validity? Is there a way to discount these allegations?
21: I think you should generally discount these allegations for a number of reasons. These ICE facilities are generally, and I can't speak for what's going on there at this moment, but they're generally safer, more sanitary. These people are getting three meals a day, access to medical care, access to attorneys. They are treated very well, probably better than state facilities, probably better than federal prisons. So they are probably in much better conditions than other places, which begs the question, if you're concerned about the way people are being treated, why is it only ICE? Why aren't they going to other facilities? And I think we know the answer to that because they don't want these people to being put in a different facility. They want to be released because if ICE were to come back and say, okay, if you think it's bad here, we're going to now just transfer them across the country to a place that's a safer, more humane place or a different place, they'd be up in arms about that. They simply want these people to be released. And again, it's all part of this subversion campaign that, you know, it's not coincidental that once the Democratic part of the DHS shutdown stopped, you know, basically they got their way and now sort of in the reconciliation world with only Republicans, they've ramped up these subversion tactics. Because remember, they sort of waned in the last few months and now they're back again. So we all know what's going on here. And, you know, if you were to ask Senator Kim, well, okay, where can these people be placed because they're getting deported? What will you do as a senator to help make that happen? Because that is federal law that these people need to be deported.
20: Well, and they're also ramping this up, I think, because we're about to hit summer. They're going to have more time on their hands. The weather is nicer. It was last May when that congresswoman ended up assaulting, allegedly, an ICE agent, pushing them. And I think that's still being adjudicated in a criminal court of law. They want this to be the long, hot summer George Floyd-esque sort of protest to lead into the midterm elections.
21: I think that's a perfect way of putting it, Larry. They want George Floyd 2.0. And it's interesting. I think the American people learned a very different lesson from the George Floyd summer than the Democratic Party did, because the Democratic Party saw that as a successful summer to help win an election. And I think the American people got the hangover from that and don't want to ever go back to that, because they saw that it was all based on false narratives and all of this stuff. But the Democrats, one, they don't have anything else to talk about. So the easiest thing to do, there's sort of a laziness aspect to this, is just be disruptive as all can be. Yeah. Hopefully that'll keep illegal aliens in here, and hopefully some of the disruption will spill over on Donald Trump and therefore hurt the Republicans.
20: Jonathan Fahey, listen, you're a man of the law and law and order. You're a former federal prosecutor. You used to be in charge of ICE in the Trump administration. So you look at these things of what is appropriate for an orderly society and how we follow our laws. And I get that, and I respect that. I'm into political mischief, right? I want to be able to prove a point. What if the president just called their bluff? What if Republicans called their bluff and said, you know what, New Jersey, you're on your own. We're going to take all of it. Minnesota, you don't want ICE there. New Jersey, California, fine. We're going to take all that federal money. We're going to take all those federal resources. We'll keep things nice and safe and orderly in states that welcome us, run by Republicans. And let's see how your voters like that. What's wrong with doing that instead of giving them what they want, which is this political theater?
21: I love that idea. And other than sort of the precedent it would set, what if Donald Trump just said, fine, like you said, New Jersey is a sanctuary state. And guess what? Every illegal alien in this country either is getting arrested, getting deported, or you're going to New Jersey.
20: That's right.
21: How long would it take before New Jersey would cry uncle? Because we know in Martha's Vineyard it took, 49 or 48 people for them to cry uncle.
20: Yes.
21: So what if you just said, hey, we will fly you to New Jersey, and we'll give you, let you get started there, and we're not going to set foot in there, and you get no federal law enforcement, and you get what you want, because you always tell us these people make the community better. So
20: that's
21: we're going to help you make it even better than it's ever been. But it took, again, Martha's Vineyard, 48 people, and I think it was less than 24 hours. They didn't even get a chance to look at the gingerbread houses or anything. They were shipped out of there. So New Jersey would do it in a second, and it would be very interesting and really entertaining to watch that, quite honestly.
20: See, I thought you were going to take the high road here, Jonathan, and say, we have to administer our laws equally across states, and even if we disagree with the leadership, New Jersey still deserves to be safe and orderly. But so thank you for jumping on my train of dementia here.
21: I believe those things to be true, but I think there would be a great point and societal benefit for your idea.
20: By the way, if we could finish things on a positive note, I saw this and it was sort of the feel-good story of the day. It's out of Colorado, the Denver Post. I think they thought this was supposed to be sort of a tear-jerking, horrible headline, but it says, with no options left, a Venezuelan family living in Colorado walks into ICE custody seeking to go back home. They have run out of subsidies. They can't get employed. They can't make ends meet. They're in the country illegally from Venezuela. They're now taking ICE up on the $2,600 per person payout if they self-deport. That's a proper policy put in place, being activated to actually get something done. That's how it should be, isn't it, Jonathan?
21: Yeah, that should be the feel-good story of the day, because, and it shows how reasonable the Trump administration is. If you're willing just to self-deport, they'll even put money in your pocket to ease the transition back to your country. And that's what it should be. We shouldn't have a society that encourages illegal immigration, rewards illegal immigration. It should be difficult. And that's a good point. The more we do to make it harder to live here illegally, the more people will leave on their own, and also the less people that will try to come here illegally because they know the game is up. And yeah, I agree. It shouldn't be a tearjerker. It should be a feel-good story, because the American citizens get to benefit there, and that's what presumably our elected officials go to Washington to do, is to represent Americans, although the Democratic Party seem to be more interested in representing foreign nationals.
20: Well, they come here to Washington to represent Americans, enforce the law, and then, if necessary, go over and grab a couple of stray snakes on the back patio that are disrupting a barbecue cookout. We'll show you what RFK Jr. did about that in a moment. Jonathan Fahey, former ICE director, appreciate you joining us. Thank you, sir.
21: Thank you.
20: It's O'Connor and Company. I'm Larry O'Connor. Now let's check in with Jamie Witten. She's in the Hadid Carpet Cleaning Traffic Center.
0: Heading through the district, we have early delays on DC 295. Incident is southbound. Before you get to Burroughs Avenue, some sort of police activity in the right lane is blocked. Delays right as you merge off of the southbound Baltimore-Washington Parkway. Again, this is all to get down toward Burroughs Avenue. Other than that, we're quiet in the district on the freeway, New York Avenue. Capitol Beltway is running without any reported incidents, and I'm not seeing much of any delays forming just yet. Now, from GarageDoorRepair.com, the WMAL Weather Channel forecast.
18: Clouds break and we'll clear it out as we head through this morning. Clear sky with a few clouds into the afternoon. Sunshine and pleasant. Northwest breeze, 78. Tonight, mainly clear, 55 outside the Beltway. A little cooler and a beautiful Friday. Sunshine, 80. From the Weather Channel, I'm meteorologist Ray Staging on WMAL.
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25: Time now for Critter News. We have some critters in the news, and when critters are the focus of a news story, we like to focus on it, bring it to your attention, and then label it Critter News. So we have Critter News. A viral video yesterday featuring the Secretary of Health and Human Services wrangling not one but two black snakes in a back patio of someone's home. His wife, Cheryl Hines, the Hollywood actress, cheering him on in the background as this happened. Bobby Kennedy, at the age of, what is he, like 74, 75 years old, making us all look like schlups, giving every other husband a bad name. Honestly, I don't like having to go up a flight of stairs to kill a spider in the bathroom because Meredith is freaking out about it. It's like, what would you do if I'm not here? And by the way, what's the spider going to do to you? Seriously. Just let it be. That's fine. I don't know what I would do if I had a snake in the backyard, let alone two snakes. I've had snakes in my backyard before. I let them go about their business. They don't bother me. I don't bother them. I'm told the black ones are bad, right? Aren't the black ones like scary ones or something? Anyway, two black snakes. They seem to be like making out or something. I'm not sure. Do snakes like do that sort of thing? Do they like get busy? I'm not sure. But these snakes seem to be entangled. And there goes Bobby. He's got his jacket off, but somehow he always keeps his shirt impeccably tucked. Have you noticed that? He's not getting the untuck it shirt or whatever that thing was that they tried to push on us a few years ago. Rush Limbaugh used to advertise them, right? It's like, this shirt was designed to be untucked. Isn't every shirt designed to be untucked? Anyway, he's got it tucked in impeccably, perfectly. And well, here's what it sounded like as he goes over to wrestle the snakes into captivity. You can hear his wife cheering him on. Let's hear it. Going to get the snakes.
7: Why?
25: Snakes are trying to climb up the wall, by the way. They're very active. They're very slithery. They're very slimy.
8: What are they?
25: He just grabs them. Dude doesn't flinch.
8: So what were they?
7: Moccasins.
25: Huh? He jokingly said they were moccasins. He's got a good firm grip on them, though.
7: Okay.
8: Hi, buddy.
25: And then it bites him. It bites him. The snake bit him.
8: The mouths are huge.
7: Please. Bobby, please.
25: Look at, they're right on the ocean, too. They got waves crashing there. They're right on the ocean. And there he goes. He grabs his snakes. They start biting him, or at least one of them does. Just throw them over the fence. What is he doing? Why? Why does he do this? Why does he? And why is there always a camera around when he does this, too, by the way? It's all a setup, isn't it? They call them, did they say what kind of snakes these were? These were, by the way, at Dr. Oz's home in Florida. Well, that explains everything. It was Florida. A black racer. It was a black racer snake, not a moccasin, which are deadly. Cheryl cheerleads the removal of a pair of black racers from Dr. Oz's patio, Kennedy posted, in an apparent reference to his wife, actress Cheryl Hines, apparently. The video posted by Kennedy on Tuesday shows him wearing a shirt, trousers, socks, no shoes as he approaches the slithering snakes and crouches to grab them. Women can be heard saying, Bobby, please. Dr. Oz, lead center for Medicare and Medicaid services, which is part of the health department led by Kennedy. And by the way, I think Kennedy is old enough to be on Medicaid, if in fact he did need medical treatment from getting bit. Although I think he gets that fancy federal government employee health plan as well right now. So, you know, when you've got that kind of coverage, you can be bold and courageous. Women dig this, don't they? Women get all excited when they see a man wrestling with nature and going out and taking care of things. It's like, oh, is that pest bothering you, young lady? Let me take care of that for you. And then they go, I don't know why it's Foghorn Leghorn all of a sudden, but that's what they like. When called, I will serve. But I don't go out of my way to kill bugs. I'm a live and let live kind of guy. Meredith, on the other hand, and I have asked her, I said, so if I'm not home, what do you do with the bugs? Because she gets angry at me, by the way. She gets angry at me if she has a dream about a bug that she has to kill. She will wake up and then be angry at me because in her dream, I didn't take care of the insect. I'm married to an insane woman. But I'll come home from being out of town for a couple of days for work, and she'll be standing in the doorway all ticked off at me. I'm like, what did I do? Well, I had to deal with a spider in the bathroom. I mean, well, okay, what'd you do? I killed it. I flushed it.

0: fire. Iranian state TV reporting also the details of a draft agreement which included the reopening of the Strait of Hormuz, also the withdrawal of U.S. forces from the region. The White House quickly after that was reported branded the report as complete fabrication.
1: Fox News Ashley Webster. The Justice Department investigating E. Jean Carroll, the woman who accused President Trump of sexual assault.
2: Sources confirming the DOJ is investigating whether Carroll committed perjury while speaking at a deposition in her two civil lawsuits against him. Carroll won a $5 million civil judgment against Donald Trump in one case, claiming he sexually abused and defamed her, the jury ruling he did not rape her as she had claimed. She also won more than $83 million in a judgment against him in another defamation case, something that's currently being appealed. Sue Guzman, Fox News.
1: Maryland's accidental mailing of a $500,000 ballots, possibly to the wrong voters, has now caught the eye of Congress.
3: House Republicans sent a letter to Maryland's Board of Elections asking how something like this could have happened and how the state of Maryland's going to make sure it won't happen again. Because it's not clear which individuals received incorrect ballots, Maryland is sending replacements for everyone who asked for a mail-in ballot during that time frame.
1: 7 News, Scott Thuman, primary election day, June 23rd. The Dow futures down 43 points, NASDAQ futures down 68. In sports, the Nats cannot get the sweep. They fall to the Guardians 3-2. The Orioles do get the sweep. They crush the first place Rays 11-2. The Mystics snap a 2-game losing streak and they get a late night win in Seattle 78-64. Up next, traffic and weather, then O'Connor and Company on WMAL.
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10: Heading through the district, we still have delays, but improving. The incident cleared southbound DC 295 as you approach Burroughs Avenue. Watch for the volume delays toward and passing Burroughs. Crash reported inbound on the Suitland Parkway at Naylor Road. Virginia, heading out of Stafford, the crash quickly to the shoulder northbound 95 just after the Centerport Parkway. A little bit of volume on the increase here, heading into Woodbridge, then good up to the Beltway. Now from GarageDoorRepair.com, the WMAL Weather Channel forecast.
11: Going into a stretch of beautiful weather, clouds will clear out here this morning, going with sunshine with a few clouds this afternoon. Breezy 78, tonight mainly clear. 55 outside of town, it'll be a little bit cooler. Sunshine Friday will wrap up the week at 80. For the Weather Channel, I'm meteorologist Ray Stajicon, WMAL.
1: 69 degrees at Reagan National. 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
1: New York City is so nice, you know, the rest of it. 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Click there. Make a donation. Change a kid's life. Save a soul. All that stuff. Thank you. I appreciate it. New York City has a Marxist mayor, and he made a huge announcement yesterday about what he's going to do about affordable housing in New York. And it's not a real new idea. But boy, oh boy, the way he frames it, it sounds pretty totalitarian, to tell you the truth. Sounds like something Stalin would do. Here's how he frames it. Take a listen.
2: When necessary, we will take aggressive legal action to remove negligent owners and property managers. And for buildings that have suffered chronic neglect, we will work to transfer ownership to responsible stewards. Stewards that include community land trusts, nonprofits, or even the tenants themselves.
1: Now, there are laws in New York right now, and every city, by the way, for neglectful landlords, for people who are owning and running slums, who are creating horrible, unsanitary, unsafe environments for the people who live in those buildings. Those laws are there. They're pretty aggressive in New York, in fact. If, for some reason, those laws aren't being enforced and people are able to continue to profit and create slums that are bug-infested and rat-infested and unsafe and in disrepair, and yet the city keeps that place open and doesn't find the owner, well, that's because there's corruption in the government. You don't need any new laws for that, and you certainly don't need to confiscate property. You just need to enforce the laws that are already there, right? And then if the laws get so onerous that the person, you know, has to sell their building or what have you, that's how the free market works, right? By the way, there's also regulations that are put in place right now that if the government were to enforce every single regulation, I would think every owner of every property in New York would face the government coming in and confiscating their property, because that's how they set these regulations up. But that said, the idea that they will go in and confiscate people's private property and then give it to the winners and losers that they choose, that they pick, and then have them run the building, well, it's sort of something out of elementary school, isn't it? I mean, it sounds great on paper. It really does. And it makes you feel good about yourself. But when you really think it through and face the reality of what's going to happen here next, you're basically just transferring the responsibility from one big, faceless, brainless bureaucracy to another. Oh, we don't like these corporations owning these buildings. So we, the government, we're going to confiscate it. And now we're going to give it to a nonprofit corporation. And they're now going to own the building. Okay, well, what if you have a beef with a nonprofit corporation? Does that make things any better? You still have the same recourse. You still have the same laws in place. You still have to go through the same red tape. Actually, you've got more red tape now, because you've got a nonprofit or a land trust or a co-op or what have you. This is not new, and New York's been employing these tactics for years and years and years, and then they come in, and then they do rent control, and then they do rent stabilization, and then they do rent softening, and then they stop the rent, and they freeze the rent, and then they raise the rent. And every single problem with affordable housing in New York, you can draw a direct line all the way back to the first time the government got in and started meddling with the free market. That's just the fact. And, you know, listen, I used to live in New York. Until I couldn't afford it anymore. I mean, let me be completely fair about that. I could have afforded to live in New York, but I'd have to live in a lousy neighborhood with a terrible commute. and noisy neighbors and the kind of elements that I didn't want, I reached a point in my life where I wanted a safe neighborhood. I wanted to have some space. I wanted to have more than just one bedroom. I wanted to have some finer amenities in my life. And if I wanted those in New York, it would have been too expensive. So I didn't stand on the street corner screaming for the government to take over the property so that I could have the apartment of my dreams at a price I could afford. I moved. And I moved to a part of the city or the part of the area where I could have the amenities that I want and the space that I want, and it wouldn't cost as much. And you make trade-offs. And that's called being a grown-up. But that doesn't fit with socialism. Karl Marx wasn't a grown-up. So what will happen here? Well, the fact of the matter is they are going to play a game of mirrors. They're going to play your typical magician tricks. It's, oh, look over here. It's a great success story while people are suffering down here. And before you know it, they're going to pretend like socialism works. And they're going to keep adding more programs and more programs. Or on the other side of that same coin, they're going to say, oh, gosh, we're running out of money because the state's not giving us enough, or Washington's not giving us enough. We're not getting our fair share. We need to tax everybody more. And, well, you know what ends up happening. We end up being the Soviet Union, which is no longer. So, I mean, I guess it has a happy ending eventually, except for all those broken eggs. Nice omelet.
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6: WMAL News at 6. Good morning, everyone. I'm John Matthews. The worst fears of Prince George's County Council members never did come to pass as they passed a $6 billion budget.
7: There were concerns of an up to $60 million shortfall that would require tax hikes or service cuts. That projection was due to federal workforce reductions. But the potential deficit was largely wiped out because income tax revenue exceeded expectations from former federal employees receiving severance pay and early retirement packages.
6: 7 News' Christian Flores, the relief may be short-lived as the county deals with longer-term challenges, including the loss of Six Flags, the Commanders, and the once-expected FBI headquarters. A Silver Spring man's facing first-degree murder charges in the death of a man outside the North Bethesda Marriott earlier this month. 41-year-old Terrence Williams accused of killing Quentin Davis, who was staying at the hotel. Police say the two men knew each other and the suspect's vehicle was seen near the spot where the shooting took place. Police say Williams was seen on camera walking towards the hotel and then seen getting back into his car after the shooting and driving off. Investigators say the two men did know each other, as mentioned, but did not say what the motive for the attack may be. A year after a Maryland girl committed suicide in foster care, some are questioning how many children have run away from the program.
8: Obviously, when the state's responsibility for these kids, they lose track of them. That's unbelievably concerning.
9: Maryland's Department of Human Services, after initially ignoring requests, now admits 26 foster children are missing. Delegate Mike Griffith, former foster child himself, telling Fox 45 additional scrutiny on the system is helping.
8: We're starting to see action be taken. There's a lot of eyes on this issue right now.
9: Children missing from state care must be reported to the FBI within 24 hours. Barbara Britt, WMAL and WMAL.com.
6: Did we overdo it during COVID? There's a growing nationwide push to eliminate digital devices in schools.
10: I'm here to implore you to limit students' access to technology in classrooms. 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
11: Parents are attempting and starting to succeed in undoing the digital access mandated by the pandemic. While schools are stepping up with cell phone bans, it's the issued devices making it harder to limit screen time. Arlington no longer gives iPads before first grade, and Los Angeles delays devices until second. The reasons, according to this parent, are easy to find.
12: We have seen declining test scores and literacy rates that correlate with increased screen use.
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14: Alicia Small of Germantown spoke against the proposed increase.
15: They may be aware that people are having issues with paying their current bills, but they're not experiencing that themselves.
14: The Maryland Public Service Commission is expected to decide whether to approve all, part, or none of Pepco's request by late August.
6: 7 News, Tom Rousey. The Dow futures down 42 points. NASDAQ futures down 75. In sports, the Nats fall to the Guardians 3-2. The Orioles sweep the Rays. They win 11-2. Up next, traffic and weather.
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17: Virginia Beltway heading toward Tyson's. Hang on, the crash is on the outer loop right at the exit for the toll road. Crews are still trying to sort things out and additional fire and rescue units still arriving there. If you're heading from the American Legion Bridge toward the toll road, watch for those brake lights. Express lanes, good option for you through there. Inner loop of the Beltway looks good between the Wilson Bridge and the American Legion Bridge. Still busy heading out of Laurel, northbound on I-95, jammed from 216 to Route 32. Crash cleanup still blocks the right lane. Now from GarageDoorRepair.com, the WMAL Weather Channel forecast.
18: Clouds break and we'll clear it out as we head through this morning. Clear sky with a few clouds into the afternoon. Sunshine and pleasant. Northwest breeze 78. Tonight mainly clear. 55 outside the Beltway. A little cooler and a beautiful Friday. Sunshine 80. For the Weather Channel, I'm meteorologist Ray Stajic on WMAL.
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1: Oh, it's so bright and sunny here in your nation's capital. It's like the middle of the day, this daylight savings time thing. Are we locking it in, by the way? I heard the president mention something about that. He can't do it by executive action. Do we lock it in on daylight savings time so we, like, wake up with the sun shining in our eyes at this time? See, part of the thing about being the morning guy here on this, your favorite talk radio station, the flagship here in Washington, D.C., the mighty WMAL, at the Relief Factor Studios. I'm Larry O'Connor. Good morning. The great thing about being the morning guy is that you get all this street cred for, you know, telling your colleagues, yeah, you know, I was out before the sun came up, man. I've been working since the wee hours in the morning, man. I just barely rolled in from my night out last night, man. Oh, you had a hard day at work today? Try doing it when the sun's down. Try doing it in the middle of the night. See, we always get to play that trump card. And now if we lock in daylight savings time, and the sun was shining bright this morning. It's going to get even brighter as we move toward the, what's it called? It's not the equinox. The equinox is fall and spring. What's the summer, winter thing? That thing that happens. Good morning. Thanks for tuning in here to O'Connor and Company this 28th day of May as we soar through the news cycle, which apparently is dominated by Donald Trump being a professional basketball fan from New York, which of course means that he is very excited about his New York Knickerbockers. I say Knickerbockers. They call them the Knicks. The Knickerbockers, which actually, by the way, have the worst color scheme you can ever see in a professional team. Just awful. Who likes that? The Knicks have made it to the NBA Finals for the first time in many decades, and he mentioned at the cabinet meeting yesterday that he plans to go because he's a Knicks fan. He grew up loving the Knicks. Wants to go see his team play in the championship. And, of course, here's the funny thing. In a football stadium, when you go see a football game, as the president has often done, either playoffs, Super Bowl, Army, Navy, what have you, you go into a box. Like, the owners sit at a box where they sort of oversee the whole thing, and that's very easy to secure. In the NBA, you sit courtside, baby, even though they're not very good seats. Be honest. I've sat courtside before. And it's a different experience. Although, to be fair, I saw the Washington Wizards courtside, which is, well, I should probably amend my statements because we were talking about professional basketball, and the team I saw was the Washington Wizards. So I guess it's not really apples to apples, is it? Anyway, when you watch from courtside, it's a very different perspective on the court. It's a very different experience. But that's where you go if you are somebody, if you're a mover and shaker. Even the owners don't sit in the owner's box. The owners sit courtside. So Trump's going to have to sit courtside. How do you secure that situation and that environment? I don't know. But then the governor of New York decided to chime in, got all snippy with Trump, tried to, you know, shore up her cred with the Trump derangement side of the equation. And then, she made a fool of herself. She made a fool of herself. She said, well, listen, if Trump can name the starting lineup of the 1993 championship team, then we'll figure out a way to get him tickets. And, of course, the Knicks didn't go to the 1993 championships, let alone win it. Anyway, I've been focused pretty much on that story. I don't know what else happened yesterday. As soon as I saw this, that was it. Occupied my entire day. So we've got 3 hours of Donald Trump New York Knicks talk. We're going to bring it. No, I'm kidding. We actually did have some other stuff go on. Apparently, even at that cabinet meeting yesterday, when the president mused about going to the Knicks game, he also said some things about, Iran. So maybe we should get into that. Are you concerned about oil prices? I know that the panickins are. They think that they're going to lose the election because oil prices and gas prices are higher than they were a year ago when Donald Trump brought them down from the sky high prices they were under Joe Biden. So the president addressed the situation in Iran. Let's go right to it, shall we?
20: Iran wants control of the Strait of Hormuz. Would you accept a short-term deal that allows Iran and Oman to control the strait? And would they have to open it immediately, or would you be open to that happening over a period of time?
21: No, the strait's going to be open to everybody.
20: And who would control it?
21: International waters. Nobody's going to control it. We're going to watch over it. We'll watch over it, but nobody's going to control it. That's part of the negotiation that we have. They would like to control it. Nobody's going to control it. It's international waters, and Oman will behave just like everybody else, and we'll have to blow them up. They understand that. They'll be fine.
1: It's really that simple. No one's going to control it. It's international waters, and if you don't let that happen, we're going to blow you up. You say what you will about the president and the negotiations with Iran over a peace deal, or whether there can be a negotiated peace, and the fact that he has gone the extra mile to explore every avenue and lane and let every ally in the region extend these talks as long as possible, even against his better judgment, even after he makes statements like, yeah, this isn't going anywhere. Rev up the jets. Jets need revving up, don't they? Yeah, I just wanted to make sure I sounded on brand. You say what you will, he has stayed on message the entire time. Open the strait, no more nukes, hand over your materials, stop funding terror. That's all. Simple. And then 2 months later, as the negotiations drag on and they say, we want reparations and we want you out of the region and we want to murder the great Satan. And Trump says, okay, that's fine. Tell you what, we'll continue the conversation. Here's what you need to do. Open the strait. No more nukes. Hand over your materials. Stop funding terrorism. That's where we are. Scott Bessent jumped in to give his perspective on what's going on with oil prices. Because I don't know if you've noticed this, but oil prices, I think the highest they've been in this entire escapade was like 130, I want to say, per barrel a couple of weeks ago. Lately, they've been under 100. That's sort of my mark. Between 90 and 110 seems to be where it's hovering all the time for the most part, unless tempers flare. And although that's not ideal, it's manageable and not completely out of control compared to where it was right before the engagement happened. So Bessent chimed in on the price of oil.
2: On the economy, two words, resilience and prosperity. The continued resilience of the economy speaks for itself, even during the Iran conflict, and it speaks to the strength of your leadership. Pro-growth policies are creating conditions for American families and businesses to prosper. We're entering the second half of our 250th anniversary year with renewed optimism and momentum. It has never been a better time to be an American. And as you said earlier, we have a record number of Americans working. The economy that you are building is not only strong, but secure and resilient and better positioned to compete globally. Real GDP has risen 2.7% over the past four quarters, something that many economists said couldn't be done. In the first quarter of 2026, despite the Iran conflict, GDP grew at a 2% annual rate. The Atlanta Fed GDP now is predicting 4.3% for this quarter. In terms of prices, I believe the prices are transitory. Oil will be lower than pre-conflict levels when this ends. Natural gas is already down, as you mentioned. Drug and pharmaceutical prices, they are plummeting, and rent is down. We are more resilient to energy price fluctuations due to your energy dominance agenda, deregulatory efforts, and we have never sold so much energy to the rest of the world.
1: Here you go. Stick that in your affordability pipe and smoke it. Other than energy prices, things are going in the right direction and employment is looking very good. That's the report from Scott Bessent. I do love these cabinet meetings, by the way, where each person has to go, Ari, what did you do this last month? What did you get accomplished? What did you check off the things on your list that I gave you? It's nice. A little transparency there. The president went on to say, by the way, and this might give heartburn to some of the Republicans who are concerned about the midterms, and they think it's all going to be about Iran. He said, and this is according to the reporting from the Wall Street Journal, he said that Iran was miscalculating if they thought he would soften his position to avoid a prolonged about the midterms. I promise you that's going to send a shiver up the spine of many Republicans in purple districts right now. What do you mean you don't care? Funny thing about the president. He says, you know, listen, I've had my elections. I've had my races. I've been up against some pretty strong headwinds. They've thrown everything they've got at me, and I figured out a way to win my election. Maybe you should try to do the same, Mr. One of 435 congressmen. I'm not going to win this election for you. I'll do what I can. We've got money to help you if you're really in one of these swing districts. But, you know, you got to bring something to the table. And a skilled politician should be able to communicate to their voters that, you know, everything else in the economy is moving in the right direction. The one thing that we don't have complete control over is the global price of oil. And it's a small price to pay right now, considering gas prices aren't as high as they were under Joe Biden, to actually rid ourselves of the menace of Iran once and for all. Isn't it? Of course it is. He also went on to say that he would reject the idea of China or Russia taking possession of any of the nuclear materials. When asked about that, of the stockpiles of enriched uranium being handed over to a third party like China or Russia, he said, nope, that would not make me comfortable. Which again brings us back to something we've discussed over the last couple of days, which is this report that enriched uranium has certain earmarks on it, certain fingerprints, if you will, that shows exactly where that uranium was originated from, where it was first enriched, who handled it before it got handed over to the Iranians, things like that, which would be very telling, I think, when we find out who our friends and enemies are. All right, more from yesterday's cabinet meeting coming up in a moment. Keep it here. It's O'Connor and Company.
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1: 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It's Jamie Whitten in the Hadid Carpet Cleaning Traffic Center.
17: Couple incidents giving us serious backups here. Let's start on the Virginia Beltway outer loop at the toll road for the crash. Delays as you come off the American Legion Bridge. Northbound 95, leaving Laurel, jammed into Jessup. Crash cleanup is on the northbound side of 95 at Route 32. The right lane is blocked. Had a tractor trailer overturned off the roadway. They expect this cleanup for at least another 2 hours, so plan for the extra time. Again, northbound on 95. Now from GarageDoorRepair.com, the WMAL Weather Channel forecast.
18: Clouds break and we'll clear it out as we head through this morning. Clear sky with a few clouds into the afternoon. Sunshine and pleasant. Northwest breeze 78. Tonight mainly clear 55 outside the Beltway. A little cooler and a beautiful Friday. Sunshine 80. For the Weather Channel, I'm meteorologist Ray Staging on WMAL.
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1: You don't watch Joe and Mika, and you're smarter for it. I appreciate it. And you don't listen to National Public Radio, and you don't go over to Blue Sky for your social media. So I got to inform you that there's a story going on out there that is driving all of those people insane. It's like 24/7 coverage. It has to do with a detention center in Newark, New Jersey, right near the airport that was first opened under Barack Obama, by the way, 2017. It ran for like 5 years. Then it got a refurbished job, got reopened, newer, more modern, nicer. But it was under Trump, of course. So, you know, the administration actually used it for detaining illegal immigrants. I don't know what they were using it for under Obama. Maybe welcome wagon, you know, illegal immigrants come into the country and they get all of their applications filled out for them for free welfare or something. I don't know. I couldn't tell you. But now it's actually being used to detain legally and completely humanely and constitutionally people who come into this country illegally as they await their deportation. Thank you very much. Those, again, would be the illegal immigrants who didn't take our incredibly generous and, frankly, gratuitous offer of $2,600 cash and a free plane ticket out of here if they deport themselves. Think about it for a minute. You're in a poor country right now. You come into this country illegally, stick around for a month, and then you apply to self-deport. You've made $2,600 in a month. It's actually not a bad scam, if you think about it. I shouldn't say that out loud. I think it just encouraged people to break the law. Anyway, you get the point. Well, they're obsessed with this detention center in Newark. They keep having these sit-in strikes. They don't want to let people go in and out. They're impeding ICE agents from doing their job. You know how this story ends. It ends with pepper spray. And if the people are very belligerent and violent, it ends up with gunshots, which I think is what they want. But over the weekend, it only ended with pepper spray, except, well, one of the people who showed up unannounced was a sitting U.S. Senator, Senator Kim, and he got pepper sprayed. So now that's all they want to talk about. And inside that detention center, there's a hunger strike going on because they claim they've got worms in their food and that they've got horrible conditions and there's only one toilet and it's overflowing and there's no reason to believe any of them. But Mark Wade Mullen, the Secretary of Homeland Security at the cabinet meeting yesterday, addressed this issue, and he revealed something is being left out of the Joe and Mika and Blue Sky and NPR reports on this. Here, take a listen.
22: They say that they're that it's because they're on a hunger strike when there was only a handful of individuals that was refusing to eat because they want their ethnic group or their ethnic right food. Well, they can go back to their country and get whatever food they want. The fact is, we're giving them the calories they want. This isn't Holiday Inn. We're giving them sanitation. But for the Democrats to, and the governor, like Governor Sherrill and Senator Kim and Senator Booker, to go out and do something like this.
1: That's right. They want their ethnically correct food. They want their halal. That's why they're going on their hunger strike, because the food they're being given is not ethnically appropriate for them. That's exactly who I want as my Secretary of Homeland Security, responding that way. This isn't a Holiday Inn. Get out. Get out. Get out. Also at the cabinet meeting yesterday, J.D. Vance spoke about his ongoing efforts to raise awareness about fraud and to fight fraud. hopefully this becomes a baton that every single Republican running for re-election this November picks up and demands their opponent answer for, because Democrats don't have an answer on this. That's why not one of the attorneys general in this country from a Democrat state showed up for the vice president's summit on this Tuesday. So here's Vice President Vance.
9: First of all, thank you for your leadership, sir, and for making it possible. I often find in the fraud task force that there sometimes are barriers that we need to break down, agencies that need to coordinate, and I'll come to the president and say, Mr. President, I need your permission to do, he'll say, for what, for the fraud task force, and he'll cut me off and say, yes, go do it. So the fact that we have dedicated presidential leadership is really what's made this possible, because it does require, we've got great people around the table, but sometimes these agencies don't know how to work together at the lower level, and that's one of the things we've had to turn on and force with the fraud task force.
1: I do like the image of Vice President Vance walking into President Trump's office and asking permission to do something. And then Trump says, yes, yes, absolutely, go and do it. I don't know why. I just figured these guys had more autonomy than that. But that's cool. Then the president revealed something stunning about this fraud task force. Now listen to this.
21: I think we have a chance to save Social Security without doing anything to it by just the numbers of fraudulent people on Social Security, people that are 115 years old, 125 years old, getting payments. It's funny, I said, oh, do those payments get turned back? No, they accept them. Well, somebody's getting the payments.
1: Yeah, exactly. Thought. And by the way, every time you see a commentator or a Democrat tell you, oh, what are you talking about? We can save Social Security and Medicare just by getting rid of fraud? That's ridiculous. Just look them back and say, really, how much fraud do you think there is? 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
6: WMAL News at 6:29. Good morning, I'm John Matthews. The war is not over. The U.S. shot down drones over the Strait of Hormuz.
23: It's the second time in the last few days that the U.S. carried out what it calls defensive strikes. U.S. Central Command forces shot down four Iranian one-way attack drones that pose a threat around the Strait of Hormuz. U.S. forces also struck an Iranian ground control station in Bandar Abbas that was about to launch a fifth drone. The Islamic Revolutionary Guard Corps says it retaliated by targeting a U.S. airbase from where the strike came. They're promising more aggressive attacks if the U.S. conducts more strikes.
6: Fox News' Madeline Rivera, an Arlington priest on leave after being accused of sexually abusing kids in the 90s.
24: The very Reverend Patrick Posey. He's a rector at the Cathedral of St. Thomas More in Arlington. Authorities say these alleged incidents with minors happened between 1992 and 1993. Once the diocese learned of these allegations, the church contacted law enforcement. Posey denies the accusation. The church says Posey has undergone regular criminal background checks.

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8: Maryland commuters, heads up, leaving Laurel into Jessup. An unusual tie-up. Crash cleanup continues. 95 northbound at Route 32, blocking the right lane. Expected to be this way until at least 8 o'clock. Delays north of 198. Beltway jam now, leaving Maryland into Virginia. Crashes on the outer loop at the toll road. Delays back near River Road. 270 southbound, we're on the brakes through Urbana and Hyattstown. Now from GarageDoorRepair.com, the WMAL Weather Channel forecast.
9: Going into a stretch of beautiful weather, clouds will clear out here this morning, going with sunshine with a few clouds this afternoon. Breezy 78, tonight mainly clear. 55 outside of town, it'll be a little bit cooler. Sunshine Friday will wrap up the week at 80. For the Weather Channel, I'm meteorologist Ray Stachacon, WMAL.
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It is 34 minutes after the hour. Good morning. It's O'Connor and Company here from your nation's capital in the Relief Factor studios on our flagship station, WMAL. And there's some interesting activity going on down in Fulton County, Georgia. Fulton County, of course, is the home of Atlanta. It's a major urban area of the state of Georgia, and it's where, well, most of the Democrats live. And so when you have an election, you're going to see a lot of Democrat votes coming in from Fulton County. Also, not coincidentally, that's also where you saw a lot of the most bizarre behavior related to receiving ballots, validating ballots, counting ballots, the appearance of hiding ballots, stashing ballots, stowing ballots for later use, things like that. And by the way, Fulton County always seems to be the only county where the counting process takes about 10 times longer than anywhere else in the entire state of Georgia. And generally speaking, you don't get the results until you finally figure out that the Democrat got just enough to push him over the edge. Now, of course, that wasn't the case in 2024, as President Trump swept pretty handily in places like Georgia and every other battleground state for that matter. It's like our colleague here on the network, Hugh Hewitt, wrote in a book many years ago following the 2020 election of, excuse me, the 2000 election.

0: outer loop at the toll road. That did give us delays coming south off of 270 out of Rockville onto the spur. But by the time you get past River Road, now the pace is improving to cross the American Legion Bridge. So some relief in sight up ahead. Residual delays into Riverdale, southbound BW Parkway at 410. That crash also out of the travel lanes. Now we still have crash cleanup into Jessup, northbound 95 at Route 32 with the right lane block. Delays before 198. Now from GarageDoorRepair.com, the WMAL Weather Channel forecast.
1: Going into a stretch of beautiful weather, clouds will clear out here this morning, going with sunshine with a few clouds this afternoon. Breezy 78, tonight mainly clear. 55 outside of town, it'll be a little bit cooler. Sunshine Friday will wrap up the week at 80. For the Weather Channel, I'm meteorologist Ray Stajicon, WMAL.
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0: and jobs that go along with high tech and the revenue through tax dollars that come into a local government. But also there are a lot of privacy and safety concerns. Yes, I'm talking about data centers. They're going up everywhere. You know, anybody who's in the data center business, you know that business is very good. And if data centers are such a great idea and they bring in so much revenue, as I continue to be told, and it's so important for AI and for the growth of the tech industry in this country, which I keep hearing it is, then why is it local governments are always sort of acting shady when they vote for these things or change their zoning rules to accommodate these things? I mean, if they're a great idea, why not just put it out there and do the vote? All right, joining us to discuss this debate going on really hot and heavy right in the shadow of the nation's capital, Prince William County, Virginia, is one of the finest reporters in this area, WJLA's own Nick Minock. Nick, thanks for joining us. Good morning.
1: Good morning, Larry.
0: So, first of all, there is a history here with Prince William County in particular, because they did this sort of quasi-surreptitious rezoning of a rural area. They ended up getting challenged by homeowners and residents in court, and it got struck down, right? So now it's back to the drawing board for new data centers in a new region of Prince William County?
1: Right, and I think you might be talking about the Digital Gateway Project, and that is exactly what happened. But now the developer, I understand, is appealing that decision, so we'll see what the future is for that.
0: Okay.
1: So that's more in the western part of the county, and that's a new development, pretty fresh. But
0: by the way, that one's also butts right up against a Civil War battleground, so there's a lot of factors involved with that zoning.
1: Yes, and also we're looking at about a dozen new data center proposals in the eastern part of the county. It was, you know, not that long ago that data centers were being proposed in the western part of the county. So talking about Bristow and Gainesville, west of Manassas. Now folks in Woodbridge, Dale City, Dumfries, the data centers are coming closer to their communities, at least in this proposed form. So we did a story on 7 News this week about how 6 data centers and 2 substations, just a massive data center complex, could be coming right behind the homes of the folks who live in the Four Seasons community. That is a 55-plus retirement community. Mm. And we showed how close these data centers would be, basically in the backyards of hundreds of homes there right by 95. And those homeowners are very upset. They don't want what happened to the western part of the county to happen to their neck of the woods.
0: So what is it that they're concerned about? Is it that these are an eyesore, that the construction will be noisy and disruptive, or is there some sort of actual hazard they're concerned about that might go along with having the power or other activities there with the data center?
1: Well, all of the above that you just mentioned. In this particular community, a lot of these folks, they wanted this to be their final forever home. So they enjoyed the woods that, you know, are currently behind them, that would all be leveled. And so people went there for peace, for quiet, for tranquility. That would be totally different. I spoke with a homeowner who said if this goes forward, he's going to have to move. He just recently retired. But there are many people in that community, because of their age, their health, they don't have the ability just to get up and move somewhere else. And again, people wanted to live there for the rest of their lives in retirement.
0: Yeah.
1: So they're upset there. And, you know, it's not just happening to Prince William County. We're seeing this also in Fairfax County. Fairfax County has between 20 and 40 data centers, depending on the size. Loudoun County has over 200 data centers built right now, with 100 more in the pipeline. Mm-hmm. Fauquier County has a few. Stafford County and Spotsylvania County don't have any operational data centers yet, but because the Prince William and Loudoun County Board of Supervisors have been more resistant on these proposals, they're looking at Stafford and Spotsy. So there's about 20 projects proposed or approved, both in Stafford and in Spotsylvania County. So those counties could look totally different in the near future.
0: Nick Minock, I guess he's a reporter with WJLA, ABC7 in the greater Washington area, talking about the hot debate that goes on all across the country over these data centers. That's a lot of data centers, and that's just Northern Virginia you're talking about. I know that there's proposed data centers in the state of Maryland as well. All I hear when you say that is the drain of electricity that they're going to demand. I mean, There's already an issue with power and electricity in this region, and you've got now both Maryland and Virginia signing on to this Green New Deal sort of curbs on carbon emissions related to electricity generation. I don't think windmills are going to be the solution here. Does this come up in the debate? That's not really something county supervisors can handle, but what's the state solution for the electricity? Because everyone's rate's going to go up if we get this more demand.
1: Mm-hmm. And Democrats in Virginia, when they controlled the legislature and the governor's mansion, not, you know, currently, but a few years back under Governor Northam, they passed the Virginia Clean Economy Act, which mandates 100% clean energy in the near future for the major utility companies. So some of these utility companies are very reluctant to build natural gas power plants, forms of energy that they don't see as clean because they're mandated by lawmakers to do solar and wind. Well, when that happens, these companies are having to build high voltage transmission lines through large swaths of Virginia to bring energy where? To Northern Virginia, where data centers consume an immense amount of electricity. And so right now we're tracking a few different projects that Dominion has proposed, and these would have huge impacts to folks in Virginia. There is the Valley Link Dominion project I've been reporting on that would impact 9 counties in Virginia. They would be building the tallest, most powerful transmission line in Virginia. It would go from Lynchburg all the way to Culpeper at a massive substation. And that would impact possibly Spotsylvania County, Culpeper County, Orange County, Louisa County, Goochland, and so on. And these lines are proposed to go straight through homeowners' property, their farmland, totally altering the landscape. And just to kind of give you a sense of how tall these would be, these transmission lines would be taller than the Statue of Liberty. And that's not the only transmission line project we're looking at. There's also one that would go through Caroline, Spotsylvania, Stafford, and into Fauquier County. So this has a real impact on, you know, Loudoun and Prince William's neighbors.
0: Yeah.
1: Right? Orange County doesn't have a single data center, yet they're going to suffer the consequences from a high voltage transmission line going through their properties to power data centers farther north.
0: More importantly, Nick, because we have to make this about me, the WMAL towers in Woodbridge, Virginia, those power lines aren't going to disrupt our signal, is it?
1: That I don't know.
0: All right, we'll have to look into that. You need to get a team on it. Nick, real fast, you're talking about people in real estate interests, power interests, high-tech interests, development interests. These are deep-pocketed, politically connected industries who know exactly how to get what they want done at the local level with politicians. Talk to me about that part of this, because I've got to think there is a lot of pressure, a lot of carrot and stick going on with these entities and interests trying to get the local county supervisors to approve these plans.
1: Sure. So I see developers, I see data center industry donating to local county supervisors. They may be donating to your county supervisor. You can look that up on VPAP to see what's going on there. We know Dominion Energy, of course, is a big player and donates a lot of money to various political candidates. So there's that as well. And but it's something to take a look at, right?
0: Yep.
1: Because local supervisors, they control your zoning. They often can say no if something can be rezoned from, let's say, residential to industrial or light industrial. And so it's very important to pay attention to what your board of supervisors are doing in all of this. What I'm seeing outside of Virginia, we've seen a little bit of this in Virginia, but outside of Virginia, you're seeing a lot of communities going to their county boards and going to every single meeting, making
0: yes.
1: it so clear
0: yeah.
1: they're opposed to it. And we have seen some counties outside of Virginia pass moratoriums on data center growth, just saying no to it.
0: Yep.
1: So that does make a difference.
0: Agreed. Yeah, it's one of those things, too, Nick, that cuts across political lines because, listen, I'm pro-free market. I'm pro-growth. I'm pro-booming economy. I'm pro all those things. I'm also pro private real estate rights and property rights and privacy rights. And so when those things clash, well, that's what politics is all about. Nick Minock, WJLA. Thank you, sir. We'll stay on top of that story here locally as well as where you live. First, though, I want to tell you about BestHotGrill.com. A lot of special events coming up right now on the calendar. You got graduations. You got Father's Day. Nothing better than a grill. And I mean a truly hot grill. The Solaire Infrared Grill. 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
3: Latest problem on the Capitol Beltway, New Carrollton, outer loop at 450 for the crash. Watch for those delays backing up near 202. 270 slows and stretches, Germantown into Gaithersburg, Rockville onto the spur. Crash in Virginia, outer loop at the toll road, that's been cleared to the shoulder. Those delays are starting to recede coming across the American Legion Bridge. Into Jessup, crash cleanup continues, northbound 95 at Route 32, blocking the right lane, delays before 198. Now from GarageDoorRepair.com, the WMAL Weather Channel forecast.
4: Going into a stretch of beautiful weather, clouds will clear out here this morning, going with sunshine with a few clouds this afternoon. Breezy 78, tonight mainly clear. 55 outside of town, it'll be a little bit cooler. Sunshine Friday will wrap up the week at 80. For the Weather Channel, I'm meteorologist Ray Stajicon, WMAL.
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0: Alex Alexandria Ocasio-Cortez is a congresswoman from New York, and she has a skill set. She gets attention. That's it. That's her skill set. And when you're a politician, that's an important one. It is. You've got to get attention. It's important for people to be talking about you, even watching you, sharing clips about you. It helps build up your profile. It helps build up your influence, I suppose. And, well, if you're in the business of politics, you want to have influence. That's an important thing. So she's getting attention this time for showing up at the Eid. It's Eid. It's the Muslim holiday in Ramadan. Eid, E-I-D, Eid. Yeah, that's what it is. She showed up at the Eid event in New York City. This is the first Eid event with a Muslim mayor, Zohra Mamdani. She went and spoke at the Eid event, and she wore a hijab. Have you seen this video? It's a video with her wearing the scarf around her head and then speaking into the microphone there and welcoming all of the other Muslims, by the way, out on a field to pray out in the open publicly. It's not like they don't have enough mosques in New York. Trust me, there are plenty. But it's really this intent on getting out there in the public square and displaying their religious faith for all the world to see that really does sort of capture your attention. I'm not saying there's anything wrong with praying out in public. I'm just saying that the Muslim community seems really, really, really intent on doing that in the public square, like in the middle of town, like right there in Times Square and other places where you don't expect it and where Christians are told we're not supposed to be. That's okay. Anyway, here's the Eid event with hijab-wearing Alexandria Ocasio-Cortez delivering a speech. I don't think she led any prayers because, of course, she's not allowed to. She's a woman. And I'd love to show you Zohra Mamdani standing right next to her and raising her arm in triumph, but I don't think she was allowed to. I'd love to show you what kind of hairstyle she had, but she wasn't allowed to show her hair. It was an Eid event. Nothing says fight the patriarchy like bending the knee, knuckling under, succumbing and acquiescing to the single most patriarchal dominant religious faith on the planet. Fight the power, AOC. See, but here I'm confused about a couple of things. First and foremost, I'm super confused why AOC was the one that was delivering the remarks. She's not part of the city government. She's not part of the Mamdani administration. She's a member of the U.S. House of Representatives, a federal seat holder. You would think that if the mayor were there, the first Muslim mayor, and clearly AOC is not Muslim, although she looks just great in that hijab. I wonder if Ilhan Omar helped her style it. She's not Muslim, so it was fine to bring a woman who is not Muslim to the table to deliver remarks at the Eid event, as long as she wore a hijab. So here's what I don't understand. If the mayor is there as the first Muslim mayor of New York, and it's a big deal and all the cameras are there, why would the mayor not have a high-profile woman in his administration deliver these remarks? For instance, why not bring Taylor Brown? You know who Taylor Brown is, right? Oh, sure, she got a lot of attention. Taylor Brown is the director. It's a new position that was created by Zohra Mamdani, so I'm going to get the title right. It's the newly created Mayor's Office of LGBTQIA Plus Affairs. First one in New York City history, man. Oh, did I say man? Sorry, it was a slip. You see, Taylor Brown is, in fact, a man. But Taylor Brown dresses up like a woman. And I have no doubt if Taylor Brown were invited to come and deliver remarks to the Muslim prayer session there to kick off Eid by Zohra Mamdani, I'm sure Taylor Brown would wear a hijab and be perfectly respectful to all of the devout practicing Muslim men who were there gathered to prayer. So why wasn't Taylor Brown invited? That would have been a perfect moment for Zohra Mamdani to express his embrace of the LGBTQIA plus. Did I leave one out? I don't think so. Community. And also send a very important message of inclusivity and tolerance to those gathered. But he didn't. That's weird. You know what else is weird? That nobody showed up, dressed up like Handmaid's Tale, to protest that here is a mayor injecting his religious faith in the public square and forcing a woke progressive woman to cover her hair before she gave a speech. In New York City, where's the Handmaid's Tale people? They always show up in costume. Let's leave here with reminding ourselves of a little display of courage that we saw, not from an American politician, a full-grown adult like AOC, no, from a little boy in Scotland whose school group was brought to a mosque to participate in the supplication of the Muslim faith by getting down on your knees and literally kowtowing and bowing. This little boy would not participate, stood with his hands in his pockets, and he showed more intelligence, respect, and courage than anyone in the Mamdani administration or certainly in the Democrat Party these days. I'm Larry O'Connor. It's O'Connor and Company.
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14: WMAL News at 8. Good morning, everyone. I'm John Matthews. D.C. Councilmember Trayon White's catching more heat. He's accused of going on trips with the city contractor who donated thousands to his campaign.
15: The court docs say the contractor contributed money to White's campaign, donating a total of $45,000 in cash. Prosecutors also found the contractor paid for two trips to the Dominican Republic for themselves and White. The filing wants the judge to allow this new evidence to show the two had a pre-existing relationship and trusted one another. White is set to go to trial for a federal bribery charge in September.
14: 7 News' Jasmine Stiles. The FBI has arrested a former CIA officer after they found more than $40 million worth of gold bars in his Virginia home.
16: Court documents say David Rush asked the U.S. government for large amounts of foreign currency and gold bars for work-related expenses, and he got them. He's accused of using the money for personal gain. He was also found to be in possession of 35 luxury watches. The investigation also found he lied about his education history and military service when he was applying to work for the agency.
14: 7 News' Scott Thuman. A year after a Maryland girl committed suicide in foster care, some are questioning how many children have run away from the program.
17: Obviously, when the state's responsibility for these kids, they lose track of them. That's unbelievably concerning.
18: Maryland's Department of Human Services, after initially ignoring requests, now admits 26 foster children are missing. Delegate Mike Griffith, former foster child himself, telling Fox 45 additional scrutiny on the system is helping.
17: We're starting to see action be taken. There's a lot of eyes on this issue right now.
18: Children missing from state care must be reported to the FBI within 24 hours. Barbara Britt, WMAL and WMAL.com.
14: Did we overdo it during COVID? There is a growing nationwide push to eliminate digital devices in schools.
19: I'm here to implore you to limit students' access to technology in classrooms. 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
20: Parents are attempting and starting to succeed in undoing the digital access mandated by the pandemic. While schools are stepping up with cell phone bans, it's the issued devices making it harder to limit screen time. Arlington no longer gives iPads before first grade, and Los Angeles delays devices until second. The reasons, according to this parent, are easy to find.
21: We have seen declining test scores and literacy rates that correlate with increased screen use.
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14: Maryland Pepco customers had their final say at a public hearing about a proposed rate hike that would see a typical bill go up by about 10 bucks a month.
22: You look back to the early 2010s, we had some reliability challenges.
23: Rob Lemming with Pepco says the rate increase would fund steps they've already taken to improve customer service and power restoration times after storms. He adds the main reason people's bills have gone up significantly is a separate issue. Data centers and electric cars are driving up the cost of electricity that Pepco buys for customers.
14: 7 News' Tom Rousey, a state ruling on the rate hike will come in August. Checking your money, the Dow futures are down 99 points, NASDAQ futures down 126. In sports, the Nationals can't get the sweep. They fall to the Guardians 3-2. The Orioles do get the sweep. They crush the first-place Rays 11-2. And the Mystics snap a 2-game losing streak. They get a late-night win in Seattle 78-64. 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
14: Here's Jamie Witten in the Hadid Carpet Cleaning Traffic Center.
1: A lot of beltway delays. Earlier crash, outer loop at the toll road cleared. Still watch for delays coming off of 270 to join the outer loop. New Carrollton, crash cleanup is on the outer loop at 450 and through Oxon Hill. The inner loop had a crawl to merge onto 295 northbound. And that's because of the crash northbound 295 in Blue Plains. Follow police direction. It's been a tough morning. Laurel into Jessup. Ongoing crash cleanup. Northbound 95 at Route 32 blocks the right lane. Jam before 198. Now from GarageDoorRepair.com, the WMAL Weather Channel forecast.
2: Clouds break and we'll clear it out as we head through this morning. Clear sky with a few clouds into the afternoon. Sunshine and pleasant. Northwest breeze 78. Tonight mainly clear 55 outside the Beltway. A little cooler and a beautiful Friday. Sunshine 80. For the Weather Channel, I'm meteorologist Ray Stajicon, WMAL.
14: Right now it is 72 degrees at Reagan National Airport. I'm John Matthews. 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
0: We are live in your nation's capital. Preparations continue for the big UFC match on the front lawn of the White House, or is it the back lawn? At the White House on Flag Day, the 14th of June. People are excited about that. Lots of stuff going on with the 250th birthday. We're on your flagship station in the nation's capital, WMAL, from the Relief Factor Studios. Good morning. Larry O'Connor here. Coming up in 30 minutes, my friend Kurt Schlichter, who is senior columnist at Town Hall. He's got plenty of reflection right now on what went on in the primaries this primary season. Seems like most of them are behind us right now, at least the high-profile ones, especially after John Cornyn was sent into early retirement. So we'll get his opinion on that. But joining us right now, friend of the program, who we're always fortunate to talk to at this time every week, it's KT McFarland, former national security, deputy national security advisor to President Trump, but has worked in the foreign policy and national security arena all the way back to Henry Kissinger. KT McFarland, which of course I like to remind everybody, you were in fact a 12-year-old intern with Dr. Kissinger and President Nixon. Just wanted to make sure everyone recognized that. Good morning, KT.
3: Good morning. Thanks for the promotion. Actually, I was 18, but go ahead.
0: Close. Katie, everybody's talking about, you know, will there be a deal? Won't there be a deal? How do they get a deal? And you've sort of talked this through at all angles. It seems to me this is just very much a game of attrition. We've got a blockade. A blockade is not like a quick strike kind of military action. You're slowly, basically waiting the other guy out. That takes patience. And it appears that the president has that patience, but at some point he's going to run out of it. But where do things stand right now? And does everybody sort of in the media and the president's critics, should they just sort of take a breath and let this thing play out?
3: You know, watching President Trump yesterday at his press conference was just so vintage Trump. It is so art of the deal. It is so scrambling into the brains of the Iranian leadership when he says, well, they thought they could wait me out till after the midterms. Did you guys see the election on Tuesday? I'm really popular with the voters, so they're not going to, I'm not going to blink. And anyway, the midterms don't matter to me. And then he says, brilliantly, he said, look, they either come up with a deal that we can accept. It's either a good deal or it's no deal. And then he turns to Pete Hegseth, Secretary of War. He said, or else I'm going to let this guy to my left take care of things.
0: Yeah.
3: And it was just so, it's Trump looked like the most relaxed guy in the world about the negotiations. And you're right, we can wait them out every day that the blockade continues. They have no income. They're not paying their military. They have massive unemployment. Their inflation rate for foodstuffs is 100%, 70% for everything else. And their currency has fallen by at least 80%. So every day this goes on and it gets worse and worse and worse. Every day that goes on for us is pain at the pumps, for sure. But President Trump is willing to not blink first, shall we say. And as you said, his patience is going to run out soon.
0: The president, obviously, I think, is very reluctant to commit forces, U.S. forces, and put them in harm's way unless it's absolutely, absolutely the last call. And I think also, frankly, he doesn't want to devastate the country. He doesn't want to blow up their power grid and leave them with no infrastructure, because then you know, who comes in and cleans up the mess, right? And I guess that's where I'm leading with my question, because there are a lot of people in this town, KT, who think the only solution, and they've been cheerleading it for several weeks now, is to get back in there and just bomb Iran into oblivion. And I've never heard sort of the what's next part of that. The, you know, the Colin Powell famous, you broke it, you bought it. I mean, if we go back in and we devastate them with more military strikes, what comes after?
3: Well, that's the big question that no one who advocates military force ever thinks through. I sat with Henry Kissinger when he did his only oral history years ago, and he said the problem with the United States is it's very easy to get into foreign wars. It's very hard to get out of them. And what comes next is the big question. And if in a country of 93 million people, what comes next is an important question. A slow rolling coup, frankly, a regime change that they orchestrate, not us. We don't impose it on them in the George Bush style in Iraq and Afghanistan, or the Obama style in Libya. One that the Iranian people take control of themselves would be the best possible outcome. But as President Trump has said from the beginning, his goal is no nukes, no nukes, no nukes. And that will be an absolute force. I mean, at one point that he'll never give in on. And regime change, be nice if it happens. Yeah. And it probably will happen, especially because they've been forced to turn the internet back on so their own people can have an opportunity to mobilize now. It's not why they did it. They did it because they're so hurting economically. But President Trump did not look like a guy to me who was sweating it out, because he knows that what comes next is important. If Iran has no infrastructure, no energy infrastructure, no anything infrastructure, how does it rebuild? Who pays for it? If they have no income, they've got a huge amount of rebuilding to do. And if with no income, it's very hard to see a coherent Iranian government, you know, 2 years from now. So I think one of the important things to take away from all this is Trump's, nobody paid attention to it, but Trump said, I want everybody to join the Abraham Accords.
0: Yeah,
3: in other
0: I
3: words,
0: saw that.
3: I want peace in the Middle East. I want the Saudis in, I want the Qataris in, I want everybody in a peace agreement that recognizes Israel and turns away from war and turns towards commerce.
0: Yeah, that's quite a it's quite a challenge out there, and the Arab nations have to come forward and explain exactly why they would oppose such a thing, mm-hmm. considering some of their neighbors have already joined the Abraham Accords in the first term. I think it's quite a just move there. Well, speaking of Israel, haven't heard from them much lately. Where do they stand in all of this? Well, what is Prime Minister Netanyahu's end game here? Do they want to continue the bombing? What are they looking as the final result? I mean,
3: well, in the middle of all this negotiation, what are the Israelis doing quietly taking out all the senior leadership and military capabilities that remain in Lebanon for Hezbollah, taking out some of the senior leaders, the new senior leaders? You know, usually your half-life in that job is a week, 10 days before Israel takes you out. So while everybody's paying attention to the peace plan, Israel is slowly but surely continuing to degrade the Israeli proxies for Iran, Hezbollah, and Hamas.
0: And will they accept any kind of resolution here that doesn't involve assurances that Iran will no longer be any kind of threat? Or is it really just, if the nukes are off the table, Israel can live with it?
3: Well, but wait a minute. Now, the nukes off the table is going to require a couple of things. Number one, how do we know the nukes are off the table? We have to have complete inspection, you know, snap inspection, anytime, any place. We have to be involved with observing how are the nukes taken off the table. Where is the so-called uranium dust? Where is the highly enriched uranium? Where is it going? Who controls it? How do we make sure that it's really gone? And then the second part of you know, nukes is how do you enforce it if Iran cheats? So what happens if you have a year from now and inspectors who want to go look at a site and Iran says, sorry, not convenient, can you come back in a week? Well, what you have to enforce that. So you have to assume, okay, if they're saying come back in a week, that means they're cheating. Right. How do you enforce that? Probably militarily.
0: KT, I saw an amazing, fascinating article in the Wall Street Journal talking about how Iran sells oil on the black market. And it goes through all these details, you know, and it's almost like the reporter was embedded in this entire operation. And it turns out that this renegade Iranian oil tanker out there with Iranian sanctioned oil was selling it on the black market to China for Chinese refineries. And it's like, why do we all pretend like China's a friend? Why do we pretend like they're actually a responsible participant in the global community? Why do we just look the other way as they violate all of these sanctions and don't treat Iran as the pariah that they are?
3: You know, the hard part was finding out how that system worked. So there were about 1,000, we're called ghost ships, a ghost fleet. And, yeah. and oil goes from Iran into these tankers. They sail around the world.
0: And by the way, I don't mean to leave India off the hook, too. India is buying this stuff from Iran as well.
3: Yeah, India, mostly China, but India as well. So how do you shut that down other than blow those tankers out of the water? Well, now where Operation Economic Fury comes in, because that's what the Secretary of Treasury has been doing for the last couple of weeks and months. He's been tracking down, how is that money moving? Is it moving by cryptocurrency? Is it moving by bank accounts in third world nations? Iran made such a stupid mistake by bombing that Dubai and others were the countries, and sort of all of a sudden they wanted to join the fight on America's side against Iran, and they opened up all their banking books to the U.S. Treasury. And so we've been able to shut down all those little sneaky little avenues of cryptocurrencies, of money laundering, of black market funds. And so maybe Iran is getting that oil out. Maybe those 1,000 ghost tankers are delivering it to somebody, but Iran's not getting any money from it.
0: Final thing, Scott Bessent, the Treasury Secretary, continues to talk about how there's going to be this end game with their oil wells. They're going to run out of capacity. They're going to have run out of places to put the oil, and they can't afford to let the oil wells dry up. Do we have a good intelligence on when that end date is? It's got to be approaching, since they haven't been able to really put their oil in any proper place and sell it on the market since the blockade began.
3: Yeah, well, we know they're in trouble because they've been putting that whatever, and the reason it doesn't flow is because the oil gets pumped out of a well in the ground, and then it goes in a pipeline, and then it goes to Kirk Island, and then the pipeline deposits the oil in a ghost tanker, and that goes on its merry way to China or India, as you pointed out. That you can't turn that switch off for a whole lot of technical reasons we don't need to go into right now. So some people 2 weeks ago were saying, oh, they've only got 2 weeks left, 3 weeks left before the oil wells blow. Other people said, no, maybe a month, 6 weeks, 2 months. We know they're getting desperate because what are they doing with that oil? They're dragging in old tankers and they're putting it on them, and they're bringing in train cars and putting them on railroad cars. So
0: they really are out of space. Yeah.
3: And we think they're dumping it in the sea.
0: All right. Kate McFaun. Well, now they're going to get the environmentalists against them. Finally, we're going to have a breakthrough here. Thank you, KT. Great talking with you as always. I'm Larry O'Connor. This is O'Connor and Company.
4: There's a moment nobody talks about with weight loss. It's the moment it stops working. The diet that worked before doesn't. The workouts don't hit the same. Even eating less stops moving the scale. That's not random. That's your body protecting itself. 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
1: Plenty of rush hour volume right now. We're still dealing with a crash on 295 northbound, heading through Blue Plains before you get to the Naval Research Lab. And that's jamming each loop of the Beltway to get onto 295 north, inner loop back before St. Barnabas Road, and the outer loop as you cross the Woodrow Wilson Bridge. Watch for those brake lights. Outer loop at 450, that crash cleared to the shoulder. Extra time still needed. Laurel into Jessup, northbound 95, an unusual delay. It's crash cleanup ongoing at Route 32, blocking the right lane. Now from GarageDoorRepair.com, the WMAL Weather Channel forecast.
2: Clouds break and we'll clear it out as we head through this morning. Clear sky with a few clouds into the afternoon. Sunshine and pleasant. Northwest breeze 78. Tonight mainly clear 55 outside the Beltway. A little cooler and a beautiful Friday. Sunshine 80. For the Weather Channel, I'm meteorologist Ray Stajic on WMAL.
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0: Today's critter news, it'll come as no surprise to you that D.C. has a rat problem. Washington, D.C. is full of rats. In fact, Washington, D.C. is probably one of the rattiest cities in the country, ranking in the top 10 for rat infestations. It's bad. And we've got a mayor's race going on right now, all Democrats, of course. It's one of those cities where you just have to win the Democrat primary, and then you're the mayor. Congratulations, you're the mayor. And every single one of the candidates, well, they can agree on one thing. They got to do something about the rats. Janice Lewis-George, who fashions herself as Zohran Mamdani in a pink pants suit, she actually posed for a picture with trash spilled out all over the street for a Washington Post article headlined, Rats Take the Spotlight in D.C. Elections. I don't know, if you're running to be the mayor of Washington, D.C., you might not want to be pictured standing in a pile of trash. A little too easy to meme that. But it is part of the problem. Not only do we have trash containers that rats can easily get into, but they're also not getting emptied on a regular basis. And when they are getting emptied, food is spilled out all over the place because the trash collectors are doing a sloppy job. And so, well, you're going to get rats. But both candidates and actually all the people down ticket also, they want to do something about the rats, including naming a rat czar. I want to be the rat czar. What's that hat look like? Do you get a cool fez with maybe some little Mickey Mouse ears on it or something? Imagine, you realize that guy never has to buy himself a drink in any bar in this town. You just go in, show him your card. Hi, I'm the rat czar. Make it a double. An amazing gig. I might go for that if this radio thing doesn't work out. They're also proposing rat birth control. I'm not joking. For the exact same amount of time and energy it would put to lay out rat poison, instead they want to do rat birth control. Because apparently Planned Parenthood's lobbying campaign is getting more robust by the day. and they just can't get enough of that birth control. I'm surprised they're not lobbying for a humane method of capturing the rats alive and then surgically castrating them and then let them out back in the wild. Because they can't cause any damage now that they've been castrated. Of course, that's kind of nuts. Well, or lack thereof, I guess. Either way, rats are going to be a big issue in the mayor's campaign. And I'm going to go on the record, stick my neck out, and suggest that no matter who wins, the problem won't get solved. It's because they are not in the business of solving problems. But that's okay. The president, although... The president. He is, in fact, a man who likes to solve problems. He walked into the job knowing that the federal government had some oversight into how the District of Columbia is run and operated and maintained. And he said he was going to do something about it. He wanted to beautify the city. And yesterday at the cabinet meeting, he talked about some of the achievements. Here he was.
8: So I'm very proud of D.C. because when we came here a little more than a year ago, it was a very dangerous place. And now it's a very safe place. It's been incredible what's happened. As you see the crime numbers, we had restaurants closing up and nobody wanted to go to a restaurant. They were afraid to walk to work. It was a very, very dangerous place, very unsafe. And now it's a very safe place. We brought in the National Guard. We worked with Cash and the FBI. And Janine is doing fantastically, and Todd and everybody. And it's now a very safe city, and people are pouring in, and you see the grass is all beautiful. We put a lot of new grass in because, you know, like people, grass has a life, too. This grass, and it was about a long time. But we, the waterfalls we talked about and the fountains, are most of them are in the final stages or fixed. People are writing me letters. People are talking about it. They're all, we have some of the most beautiful fountains in the world, and there wasn't one, not one, that worked. We had 29. Out of the 29, not one was worked, in addition to the reflecting pool, which is even, you know, that was the big one of all, but that was a disaster. So with all of that, and this place is looking beautiful. I rode through it yesterday. The fences are down. The homeless aren't staying here any longer. We're helping them out, but we're not, you know, we just can't have them in the nation's capital. And when foreign dignitaries come in, they're saying, the first thing they say to me, this place has really changed. They saw that it was going down. Our whole country was going down, just like D.C. was going down.
0: Right. And let me just be clear here. The money has always been there. The cooperation, certainly whether there was a Democrat or a Republican in the White House, was readily available. It was the will to done, or the prioritizing, making it a priority to actually get things done and clean up this city and make it better. And that's on Republicans, too. I think when Republicans were president, they just sort of shrugged their shoulders and said, I don't care. Not interested. Trump is interested, and he deserves great credit for it. Everything he said is true. And I appreciate it, considering I have to spend a lot of time in this city. Kurt Schlichter coming up next. It's O'Connor and Company. I'm Larry O'Connor.
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14: WMAL News at 8:29. I'm John Matthews. The U.S. downed a group of Iranian drones over the Strait of Hormuz.
15: U.S. forces, by the way, also hitting an Iranian ground control station in Bandar Abbas. U.S. Central Command in a statement said the strikes were, quote, measured, purely defensive, and intended to maintain the ceasefire. Iranian state TV reporting also the details of a draft agreement, which included the reopening of the Strait of Hormuz, also the withdrawal of U.S. forces from the region. The White House quickly, after that was reported, branded the report as complete fabrication.
14: Fox News' Ashley Webster. The Justice Department investigating E. Jean Carroll, the woman who accused President Trump of sexual assault.
16: Sources confirming the DOJ is investigating whether Carroll committed perjury while speaking at a deposition in her two civil lawsuits against him. Carroll won a $5 million civil judgment against Donald Trump in one case, claiming he sexually abused and defamed her, the jury ruling he did not rape her as she had claimed. She also won more than $83 million in a judgment against him in another defamation case, something that's currently being appealed. Sue Guzman, Fox News.
14: Checking your money, the Dow futures down 128 points, NASDAQ futures down 111. Sports, the Nationals fall to the Guardians 3-2. They'll host the Padres this weekend. The Orioles do get a sweep. They crush the first-place Rays 11-2. The Mystics snap a two-game losing streak. They get a late-night win in Seattle 78-64. Up next, traffic and weather on WMAL.
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2: Jamie Witten in the Hadid Carpet Cleaning Traffic Center.
3: Virginia, 95 North. Nothing unusual coming out of Triangle in through Lorton. But by the time you get into Springfield, it is jammed. Merge onto each loop of the Beltway and onto 395. Beltway jammed through Oxon Hill. Inner loop to merge onto 295 northbound into Blue Plains. That's where we still have crash cleanup underway. Inner loop at Route 4, Pennsylvania Avenue for a crash. 95 North still slows before 198 to crash cleanup at 32. Blocks the right lane. Now from GarageDoorRepair.com, the WMAL Weather Channel forecast.
4: Going into a stretch of beautiful weather, clouds will clear out here this morning, going with sunshine with a few clouds this afternoon. Breezy 78, tonight mainly clear. 55 outside of town, it'll be a little bit cooler. Sunshine Friday will wrap up the week at 80. For the Weather Channel, I'm meteorologist Ray Stachacon, WMAL.
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5: It's Larry O'Connor live from your nation's capital on our flagship station, WMAL. You know, when they talked a few weeks ago about putting us on this national network here for this morning program, I realized it was going to be a pretty good fit because my two best friends in the world are, number one, the guy who used to sit behind this microphone every morning, Chris DeGaulle, and number two, our guest right now, Kurt Schlichter, senior columnist at Town Hall, and I know already a fan favorite across the network, certainly on my home station, WMAL, our flagship. Kurt, good morning. It's always good to talk to you, my friend.
6: Hey, man, I'm in a weird hotel room in Chicago. How'd I get here? What am I doing?
5: Is there a story you want to tell us? It's okay. No one's listening. Just tell me. I won't tell everyone now. What's going on?
6: Oh, everything's cool. I'm just wondering whose pants these are.
5: Oh, jeez. Are they men's or women's?
6: Yes.
5: Kurt Schlichter, thanks for joining us. We'll talk again soon. Kurt, you have been writing quite a bit about these midterms. I keep seeing these headlines that Trump once again asserts his iron grip on the Republican Party. And if you Trump, you're going to lose in the primaries and this and that and that. And a good man like John Cornyn, who has shaped the Republican Party, has been sent packing by MAGA. I don't know. I read your column today at Town Hall, and you have a different take. You have a slightly different perspective.
6: Well, I do have a different take, and, you know, John Cornyn did shape the Republican Party. His failure, his total inability to evolve, helped shape it into what it is. Now, look, I don't want to ever help the enemy, okay? You know, when I was at Fort Benning, they were like, here's a couple of things you don't do. You don't retreat, you don't wear a cocktail dress to a fight, and you don't help the enemy.
5: I think did you just describe the Biden administration's strategy to get out of Afghanistan? pretty sure Lloyd Austin's like, hey, that was mine, Schlichter.
6: Where is Lloyd Austin anyway?
5: Good question.
6: Check
5: those pants again. All right, sorry. Go ahead. Finish what you were saying. I apologize. This is Kurt brings out the worst in me. Forgive me.
6: I know. But enough about the cruise. We'll talk about that in a minute. Look, the bad guy is my new town hall, my brilliant town hall column today, states. They don't understand what's going on. We don't need to educate them. But it's not Donald Trump. Donald Trump is not driving this train. Donald

0: Trump is the avatar of a movement.
1: That's right.
0: What's happening is that the base of the Republican Party got tired of electing a bunch of people who wanted to gentlemanly manage our decline, who wanted to fail, who didn't want to do the things we wanted to do. And John Cornyn was the perfect example of that. You know, every 6 years, he would return to Texas, where I live about half the time, and he would dust off the old cowboy hat, walk around, say yee-haw a couple times, get reelected, go back to Washington, and do absolutely nothing. This is a guy who was running ads in Spanish about amnesty, because he wanted to regularize the Dreamers.
1: Yeah.
0: Well, it turns out the Republican base had a dream, too, which was, oh, I don't know, making foreigners obey our laws.
1: Yeah.
0: He also decided, for reasons that still baffle me, that it would be a brilliant idea for a Republican from Texas to help Democrats with a gun control bill.
1: Yeah, that was probably a miscalculation on the good senator's part. Who, by all accounts, seems to be a fine gentleman, and I appreciate the fact that he has pledged to help the ticket and help the party.
0: Homeboy with a little passive aggressive. I will help the ticket. The ticket's name is Ken Paxton.
1: Yeah.
0: Ken Paxton's the guy who handed you your cornholio, buddy.
1: It was the evening of his defeat. I offer him a little bit of grace there, but at least, unlike, I didn't even think he'd go that far, Kurt.
0: The thing is, we got Tom Tillis going on with Jake Tapper, which is bad enough. And he's like, now I'm free because I don't have to respond to my voters. I can do what I really
1: want.
0: See,
1: that's the point, isn't it? That's the whole point. I don't have to worry about those pesky voters and their opinion. What's the point? That's the whole point of a republic, is that you're there to represent those voters.
0: I was a lawyer for a while. We call that an admission against interest. You know, when I get somebody on the stand who says, why, yes, you were absolutely right about my motive that I was denying the entire time, I take that as a win. I go price a new car.
1: So how do things look then for the midterms? Because if you listen to the pundits and all the experts in D.C., you know, the ones who told us Kamala Harris was going to win and Hillary Clinton was going to win, those guys, the experts. They tell me that MAGA has chosen all these extremists and troubled candidates like Ken Paxton, and there's no way the people of the state will vote for them. That gives James Tallarico a shot, and in the general, it's going to be a disaster. Do you view it that way? Do you think the gospel, according to James, they, them, is going to get any legs in Texas?
0: Well, you know, I'm going to write about that on Monday, my 2026 Democrat autopsy of why they got
1: You're writing the autopsy for them now. Eight months ahead of time.
0: One of those things is going to be, how did we get to the point where we have a sexually ambiguous blasphemer who doesn't eat meat needs to be the candidate in Texas?
1: In Texas.
0: Oh, how about? Oh, I have an idea. Let's go to Maine with a weird communist who has a Nazi tattoo. Now you say these things,
1: yeah,
0: and it's completely insane. But you've got, you know, the entire X universe of communists going, well, you know, his accidental Nazi tattoo. By the way, accidental Nazi tattoo sounds like an incredible alternative band.
1: I thought that was your improv group in community college.
0: It was my a cappella barbershop.
1: That's right. I always get them. Well, you did do some a cappella improv singing in that troupe, but that's right.
0: A lot of it. You should have heard our cover of Love Will Tear Us Apart. But anyway.
1: Kurt Schlichter is a senior columnist and town hall. And by the way, he's one of the highlights of the upcoming Gulf of America cruise this November. Now, Kurt, we have not had an opportunity to talk about this on the air that I can recall. And if we did, I apologize. It didn't leave an impression. We're going on a cruise, everybody. It's in the Gulf of America, the Caribbean Sea. It's going to be myself. It's going to be this guy, Kurt Schlichter. It's going to be Scott Jennings, Mike Gallagher, and Jennifer Horn from our L.A. station, KRLA. And Kurt, this is something you've been talking about for quite some time. Why is it so important for you to have, as you put it, a cool kids cruise?
0: Let me throw this out there. Ahoy.
1: Thank you
0: because
1: for that.
0: I, if you check Grok, which I do constantly, you will find that I am the guy who is the standard bearer against the conservative cruisers.
1: Right.
0: I was the guy who used to throw the little cruise ship emoji in my ex tweets.
1: You would relentlessly mock Bill Kristol and Jonah Goldberg and David French because you would refer to them as cruise ship conservatives. So are you not guilty of hypocrisy here for embracing a cruise of conservatives?
0: No, I'm guilty of irony. This isn't going to be a bunch of neutered femboys sipping Zimas on the Lido deck.
1: No Zimas. It is a Zima-free zone, my understanding is. We demanded that in the contract.
0: Oh, it's going to be amazing. We're going to be out there hanging out, mixing with people, talking about. I love hanging with our crew.
1: Yeah.
0: The conservative guys, talking to them. I've guest hosted for Mike Gallagher Belt once. I knew Jennifer Horn.
1: Yes.
0: Except for Jennifer Van Laar, but they're both awesome.
1: That's our managing editor of Red State. You have not guest hosted for me on this program, although I believe you and a young Ben Shapiro guest hosted for me on my old Breitbart show back before anybody knew your names.
0: That's right. 2009, you, me, and that little guy named Ben Shapiro.
1: That's not knows. Whatever became of that Ben Shapiro?
0: I don't know. He's I hope he's well.
1: Yes, sure he is.
0: I hope he's doing okay. Yeah. You know, hope he's making it.
1: Yeah, I should check
0: supporting
1: it out.
0: His family of 33. I mean, that's some stunning potency for a guy who was 12 when we were hanging with him.
1: You know what I love about the idea of the cruise? And by the way, if you want more information about the cruise, go to LarryCruise.com, LarryCruise.com. And I'm told when Kurt and I go out to a bar and have a few cocktails, I'm told we are hilarious. I hear it all the time from Kurt.
0: The antics are going to be amazing and unleashed. And there's some great people coming on the cruise. Right? Yes. Conservative sommelier Drew Baddich is showing up.
1: Yep.
0: I have a dude I knew in the military who is an incredible officer, four tours, including at age 62 when he got in a gunfight with the Taliban. I rode around with him in a Humvee during the LA riots. I'm going to see if I can get our friend Storm Paglia who's coming along.
1: Storm Paglia from Town Hall will be there. My friends, my mother and father-in-law are coming on this thing, Kurt.
0: So
1: you really have to behave yourself. And your in-laws? Oh, Lord. All right, we'll get them together.
0: Oh, it's going to be muy bueno. They're
1: it's going to be very cool.
0: Cuban.
1: Well, and listen, Scott Jennings is such a warrior when he goes on CNN to fight off all of the crazy libs. And by the way, that's a big part of it. You know, Kurt lives in L.A. half the time. And I've been out to dinner with you, Kurt, and we get sort of rambunctious. And I don't know, our wives are always doing that thing where they're looking at the people at the other table, worried that we're going to offend somebody because we are Republicans and we're, you know, open about talking about how we're conservative Republicans. That's not going to be a problem on this cruise. We're going to be surrounded by people who agree with us.
0: It's going to be interesting because for once, we're not going to be in enemy territory.
1: Right.
0: It's going to allow us to let our guard down. It's going to allow us to sit back, relax, reflect, and perhaps have a libation or two. Now, if I can, I may even do some cigar thing. I'm not sure you're allowed to smoke on the ship.
1: Oh, actually, we have already arranged. I don't think we've announced this publicly yet, but there is going to be a special cigar and whiskey night. Amongst the people who are part of the Town Hall cruise there, the Salem Town Hall cruise, we're doing a special event for cigars and whiskey. Meredith and I will be hosting that, so you are welcome to join us. It's going to be a great time.
0: Ahoy.
1: Ahoy to you, too.
0: That's a four ahoy idea. Look, you've got to come on the Gulf of America cruise, and it's on Holland America Lines, which you and I both cruised on.
1: Yep.
0: I was on a sister ship. You've been on that ship.
1: Yep. I've been on this very ship that we're going to be on. I know the crew. We were just on this ship, I think, 2 years ago in the Caribbean. So check it out. LarryCruise.com. 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The cabins are going fast. And, Kurt, I can't wait to see. Hopefully I'll see you before the cruise, which is in November.
0: I hope so.
1: Yeah. No, we'll see.
0: I hope so. I come to Washington every once in a while.
1: All right.
0: Do my thing.
1: Keep up the good work. Great column today at Town Hall. Appreciate you joining us, my friend.
0: Well, congratulations on the new gig, and ahoy.
1: Ahoy to you. So, Cotter and Company, more to come.
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1: 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She's in the Hadid Carpet Cleaning Traffic Center.
4: Virginia, 95 North, nothing unusual coming out of Triangle in through Lorton, but by the time you get into Springfield, it is jammed. Merge onto each loop of the Beltway and onto 395. Beltway jam through Oxon Hill. Inner loop to merge onto 295 northbound into Blue Plains. That's where we still have crash cleanup underway. Inner loop at Route 4, Pennsylvania Avenue for a crash. 95 North still slows before 198 to crash cleanup at 32, blocks the right lane. Now from GarageDoorRepair.com, the WMAL Weather Channel Forecast.
5: Going into a stretch of beautiful weather, clouds will clear out here this morning, going with sunshine with a few clouds this afternoon. Breezy 78, tonight mainly clear. 55 outside of town, it'll be a little bit cooler. Sunshine Friday will wrap up the week at 80. For the Weather Channel, I'm meteorologist Ray Stajicon, WMAL.
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1: 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Only takes a minute or two. Your gift will transform a deserving kid for a lifetime. Thank you. Yesterday at the cabinet meeting, President Trump was asked about the New York Knicks. Of course, Trump was born in New York, lifelong resident of Queens. He's a frequent mainstay on courtside at Knicks games, especially if the game is televised, because, you know, he's Donald Trump. So he was asked about the Knicks making it into the finals for the first time in several decades, and here's what he said.
11: Jim Dolan's a great guy. He's, as you know, owns and in charge of Madison Square Garden. He's having a good year. Boy, what a team. They win all their games. They really... They have some great players. I think I'll be going to one of the games. Yeah, I was invited by numerous people and Jim, and I think I'll be going. It's great. Great to see you.
12: The Knicks,
11: the Knicks have really, they've really suffered for years. And,
1: Knicks have suffered for years. Knicks fans have suffered for years, so you would forgive Knicks fans for having a bit of a foggy memory about the last time they actually were on top. Governor Kathy Hochul apparently suffering from that dilemma because she was asked about the president going to the game and she said this.
13: What do you think of him saying he's a lifelong Knicks fan? I think that's how the Times reported it.
14: I asked him to name the starting lineup from 1993 championship team and see how he does.
1: And what are the starting lineup of the 93 championship team. Don't get me. I got this now. It's Michael Jordan, Scottie Pippen, Bill Cartwright. God, I can't remember who the other guard and forward was, but it was the Chicago Bulls. The Knicks didn't win the championship in 93, nor did they win it in 2003, nor did they win it in 83. It was 73. Elgin Baylor, by the way. Wait, Elgin Baylor was with the Bullets, I think. Can't call them the Bullets anymore. Anyway, the point is, no, Elgin Baylor was with the Knicks. I'm going to get in trouble now. The point is, she completely screwed up. There was no 93 Knicks championship team, so here she is trying to own Donald. And by the, this is not like Hillary Clinton saying, oh, I've always been a Yankees fan, when we know she grew up in Chicago and she was a Cubs fan, and the regular garbage that politicians do. We know that Trump is a huge Knicks fan. We know that Trump has gone to Madison Square Garden over the years because we've got it on video. Here's Trump at a Knicks game for everyone to see.
15: Marv's 43rd birthday. Mazel tov, Marvelous.
12: Thank you. Thank you so much. The staff doing its research, obviously, Matt. I'm just emotionally crushed by this, it should be pointed out.
15: 43.
12: It's your good friend Donald Trump,
15: yes,
12: Matt.
15: Yes. I think he's finest.
12: What is this, a walk-on? It's very nice. Marla, thank you very much. Thank you.
16: Will you around for the last?
12: Thank you. I told you never to bother me during the color cast. Very, very embarrassing. Thank you.
1: Donald Trump with his then-wife, Marla Maples, Broadway star of The Will Rogers Follies. By the way, I saw her in that. She was terrific. Doing a cameo, walking on while Marv Albert is broadcasting during a break. And there goes Trump walking right in and stealing some camera time. And there's clip after clip after clip after clip of him going to the Knicks games. Now, it's not a big deal whether he wants to go to the Knicks games or not. It's not a big deal whether he goes to the Knicks game or not. The big deal is, will he be cheered at the Knicks game? Think about it. It is New York, pretty hostile territory, city that just elected a communist, and yet he is a New Yorker, and let's face it, anyone who's going to this Knicks game, they're the elite, 1% of the 1%. If they can afford it, the cheapest seats are going to be like $5,000 for standing room. So if it's true that only the elites and the rich like Trump, then they'll give him a huge ovation. Or they'll do the performative booze. Or maybe this is what he should do. He should position somebody sitting right next to him that everybody loves. Sure to get a cheer. Someone like me. Don, give me a call.
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23: WMAL News at 9. Good morning, everyone. I'm John Matthews. An Arlington priest is on leave after being accused of sexually abusing kids in the 90s.
24: The very Reverend Patrick Posey. He's a rector at the Cathedral of St. Thomas More in Arlington. Authorities say these alleged incidents with minors happened between 1992 and 1993. Once the diocese learned of these allegations, the church contacted law enforcement. Posey denies the accusation. The church says Posey has undergone regular criminal background checks. If you have any information on this case, please call the authorities.
23: 7 News' John Rogers. Maryland officials now admit 26 foster children under state care are currently missing.
25: Neglect, abuse,
0: It could be trying to return to the neighborhood that they grew up in and want to go home.
2: Maryland State Delegate Mike Griffith, a former foster child, explaining many reasons why kids run away from state care, telling Fox 45 the private companies that often run foster care services need more scrutiny.
0: Some of these vendors are not up to the standard.
2: Recently, the Silver Oak Academy in Carroll County lost its license after a 16-year-old in its care was missing from the facility for more than 2 weeks. Barbara Britt, WMAL and WMAL.com.
23: We told you yesterday about YouTube being banned from local school systems. There is now a growing effort to get rid of screens in school altogether.
3: I found an alarming amount of what is commonly known as brain rot on my child's electronic device.
16: This Northern Virginia dad works in IT and isn't just concerned about websites, but computers and iPads themselves, notes one teacher.
20: Research continues to show that recreational screen time negatively affects attention, reading development, and learning overall.
16: It's not just local. Arlington delays iPads until first grade, nationally Los Angeles until second. In a Philadelphia suburb, parents are pushing for the right to totally opt their kids out of issued devices. Scotland on WMAL and WMAL.com.
23: Maryland regulators got an earful last night from Pepco customers opposing a proposed rate hike that would cost the typical customer an extra $10 a month.
25: My neighbors and I are paying $900 a month bills in December and January.
26: Alicia Small of Germantown spoke against the proposed increase.
27: They may be aware that people are having issues with paying their current bills, but they're not experiencing that themselves.
28: The Maryland Public Service Commission is expected to decide whether to approve all, part, or none of Pepco's request by late August.
23: 7 News' Tom Rousey. The worst fears of Prince George's County Council members never did come to pass as they passed a $6 billion budget.
29: There were concerns of an up to $60 million shortfall that would require tax hikes or service cuts. That projection was due to federal workforce reductions. But the potential deficit was largely wiped out because income tax revenue exceeded expectations from former federal employees receiving severance pay and early retirement packages.
23: 7 News' Christian Flores, the relief may be short-lived as the county deals with longer-term challenges, including the loss of Six Flags, the Commanders, and the once-expected FBI headquarters. A Silver Spring man is facing first-degree murder charges in the death of a man outside the North Bethesda Marriott earlier this month. 41-year-old Terrence Williams accused of killing Quentin Davis, who was staying at the hotel. Police say the two men knew each other, and the suspect's vehicle was seen near the spot where the shooting took place. Police say Williams was seen on camera walking towards the hotel, then seen getting back into his car after the shooting and driving off. Investigators did not say what the motive for the attack may be. Dow futures down 74 points, NASDAQ futures up 17. 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
23: WMAL traffic and weather, Jamie Witten in the Hadid Carpet Cleaning Traffic Center.
31: Heading through Blue Plains, 295 northbound. We're still jammed merging off of the Beltway to get past the broken down dump truck in the center of the roadway. Ongoing crash cleanup continues in Jessup. Tractor trailer had overturned over on the shoulder, but the cleanup blocks the right lane. We are jammed before 198 to Route 32. South on 270, still volume delays coming out of Rockville to get onto the spur to join the Beltway outer loop. 395 slows back near the Pentagon. Heading to lower 14th Street, report of a crash near Independence Avenue. Now from GarageDoorRepair.com, the WMAL Weather Channel forecast.
5: Clouds break and will clear it out as we head through this morning. Clear sky with a few clouds into the afternoon. Sunshine and pleasant. Northwest breeze 78. Tonight mainly clear 55 outside the Beltway. A little cooler and a beautiful Friday. Sunshine 80. For the Weather Channel, I'm meteorologist Ray Stajic on WMAL.
23: 73 degrees right now at Reagan National Airport. I'm John Matthews. 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
1: Do you support any legal limits on how late a woman should be able to terminate a pregnancy?
4: I supported Roe v. Wade, which had three trimesters. First time is between the woman and the doctor. Second time is between the doctor and an extreme situation. The third time is between the doctor, between the woman and the state.
7: Yes. Those are the three trimesters. Is that, do I understand that correctly? Those are the three trimesters. The government trimester, the doctor trimester, what was the woman trimester? He's not a doctor, just like his wife. However, his wife has come out and confessed. She's a bald-faced confession that she is a lion Sacagawea, a huge lion Sac. Just amazing. And on CBS News, they were interviewing her, and she said, "Oh yeah, I was not horrified. I was just terribly afraid." That means the same thing. But she thought that Joe Biden was having a stroke. She thought he was having a stroke, and she went and got more hors d'oeuvres during the presidential debate. In 2024, pretty amazing stuff. We all knew that he was having a stroke, and Dr. Jill Biden, who's not a doctor, was off in the wings. She saw him stumbling all over the place, saying incoherent, ridiculous things. Where President Trump's hanging, I don't know what he said at the end. And I don't think he knows what he said. And people in the audience laughed a little bit, because really it was sort of sad. If a loving, adoring wife had been in the crowd, she might have elbowed her way in there to go rescue her husband, who was apparently having a stroke or another mental breakdown of some kind. Pretty good stuff. But the news reporter interviewing her didn't really follow up in any appropriate way. Hit her, it's good to be a Democrat. You get the fluff job because they're fluffers. If you're a Democrat and they're, bomb-throwing, Molotov cocktail-throwing anti-Semites, if you're a Republican, but remarkable things. She was asked if she was horrified. She said, "No, I wasn't horrified. I was frightened. I was scared to death. I was afraid he was having a stroke, but I wasn't horrified. But I wasn't horrified." They use the words, and they don't know what they mean. This video has just emerged, and it has reminded us of some other video clips that you may have seen over time, and we've assembled a number of them for you today, because Joe Biden, Lunch Bucket Joe, not the brightest guy in the world, and his lion Sacagawea wife, she is really some. And who was it, Elsa, Michael, Mark Halperin. Mark Halperin. It's like, well, we all knew at the time, but they all lied about it. They all lied about it at the time. Thousands of them. They went on television. The news anchors lied about it. The people they were interviewing lied about it. They all lied, and they lied, and they lied. And then Joe Biden, who was doing really great, dropped out of the race because they realized that they had been lying so much about his doing great that it had become obvious to everyone in the world. And they had to remarkable stuff. I got to tell you. So this is all coming out now, years after the fact. Dr. Jill Biden getting a back rub from Rita Braver at CBS News. And she's admitting that she thought he was having a stroke during the debate. And she wasn't horrified. She was frightened to death. And that's they use the words, but they don't know what they mean. They're not truthful people. And we've got yet another, not just a demonstration of their untruthfulness, but a parade of lies, because they like that. They're very big on that. Lying. They got that whole lying thing going on. And who else was it? There's another one, too. John Meacham, who's an MS-13 DNC lefty, who, of course, was a speechwriter for Joe Biden. Can you imagine putting that on your resume? I was a speechwriter for Joe Biden. Really? Do you have severe brain damage? Because it might have come in handy if you're writing speeches for Joe Biden. And they're all admitting now, oh, yeah, we all knew it all along. And the thing is, we knew it all along. I was saying it here. A lot of people like me were saying it all along. And we were being called all kinds of horrible names and terrible names by the Democrats who knew that what we were saying was true, but just want to be combative and gratuitously disputatious, and carry the lie forward because
8: They're big fat liars, and some of them are bulimic, so they're withered away, skinny, bony-ass liars. But in any case, they're liars, no matter how you slice it. And we've got the audio for you because there is a lot of it. Crazy stuff. Also, here's a great one. Why people hate each party. There's the Washington Post. They put together a poll, a survey, a study on why Republicans hate the Democrat Party. And I don't think hate's the right word. And why Democrats hate the Republican Party. And hate is definitely the right word. They're firebombing, fascists. They should be wearing armbands all over the place. But the Washington Post, amazing stuff. What Americans dislike most about the Democrat Party? I've got that for you here from the Washington Post, and it's pretty interesting stuff, I've got to say. And then they asked the same people what we like or dislike most about the Republican Party. And it's pretty funny, the results. I'm surprised they even published them, because they're not really what they wanted, I'm sure, when they started out. Also, we got Telefrico, Telefrico in Texas. He's running for the Senate, and they've got this guy. There are six genders, and God is non-binary, and everybody's a cross-dresser, and they're the open border put a welcome mat on our southern border to wave in the gangs and the Chinese armies, and they're really not on our side or on the side of rational thought. Pretty amazing stuff. But one of the things I noticed this morning, and I shared it right away with Vince Colonnese, because he came up with the Telefrico, but now the Telefrico people are selling Telefrico T-shirts that say, "I'm a Telefrico" on them. Vince Colonnese named him Telefrico, and he might have been known as that in junior high school, too, but it's hard to say. Telefrico, now they're selling T-shirts that say Telefrico. And Vince Colonnese and I were texting back and forth about it this morning, and we thought maybe we should produce a whole line of Telefrico T-shirts and coffee mugs. And, there are only six genders. Put that on your coffee mug, Telefrico said. And God is non-binary, and put all those on. Again, CBS News, kind of like Rita Braver and Jill Biden. CBS News was out there with Telefrico trying to smooth everything over for him and make it all go away. They weren't asking hard-hitting, probing questions about all of the lunacy that he has spilled, but they were smoothing it over for him and giving him multiple opportunities to just kind of clear the air so that Democrats could worship at the altar again. Speaking of worshiping at the altar, there is a kind of a funny thing. I said it to my brother in New York right away because it made me laugh, and it's so ridiculous. They have the sainted George Floyd, right, who is a Democrat Party hero, career criminal, junkie, not an all-around good guy. But a funny video posted, George Floyd's brother buys a custom-made $45,000 gold chain honoring him. And he says, George Floyd's brother says, "The truth is just like a lion." I think what he means is like a liar. That's the truth is just like a liar. He just missed that by a letter or two. Not a big thing. But George Floyd, you got to see this giant gold medallion of sorts that he's wearing around his neck with a gold chain. And on one side, it's like a lion's head. And on one side of the lion's face is George Floyd's face. And he explains it in a video because, the truth is just like a liar or something like that. Lion, and it's a $45,000 golden necklace on a gold chain and the thing is the size of a child's hand. It's that big in the middle of his chest with a big, heavy gold chain. And I got to tell you, I thought we were all supposed to be giving our money to Black Lives Matter, to causes that we're going to, help the poor people whose ancestors were enslaved by the Democrats centuries ago. But instead, I'll get me a big honking ass gold chain with my brother's face on it and a lion, because he was just like a lion, and the truth is just like a lion, and you're still a lion. But the Democrat Party, that's kind of a whack doodle one, I gotta say. The gold chain, pretty ridiculous. Back to Joe Biden and the gang. The New York Post, the wonderful New York Post, has their headline today, their front page story is Joe Biden looking confused on the debate stage. And Jill Biden down in the corner talking into a microphone, so to speak. And the headline is Brain of Terror. Brain of Terror. It's kind of like the Reign of Terror, but it's Brain of Terror. And Dr. Jill Biden had been lying to us all along. And she just admitted, I think she's not smart enough to realize that she admitted that she's been lying for years. And she was lying on the night of the debate. She came out and said, Joe Biden, you did so good. You answered all the questions. You didn't fall down. And it's just that the lie is so big that no one would dare not believe it. Just great. And I love this story, I've got to say. This is great fun. The breaking news from the Washington Post, and they put it out there as breaking news on their Twitter page. Breaking news. Trump administration officials have pressed Bureau of Engraving and Printing to design, listen to this now, a $250 bill featuring President Trump's portrait. Now, this just says the president's portrait, but they have a picture beneath it. In what would be the first appearance of a living person on U.S. currency in more than 150 years. Going back to when the Democrats were fighting for slavery and, you know, the Civil War. And there it is, a $250 bill. I want serial number one on this print. I'd like to be down at the Bureau of Engraving and Printing in Washington to watch these come off the printing press. I think that'd be great fun. It's a fun place, and this would be the greatest new currency, and with Trump's face on it. I don't think Trump has said anything about it, but some people in his administration apparently pushing the Bureau of Engraving and Printing, saying, hey, and the Treasury Department, Scott Bessent, the Secretary of Treasury, and the $250 bill, you know, the way restaurants are going in Washington, D.C., you might need them to go out to restaurants for your $250 bill when it comes. Pretty remarkable stuff. But the Bureau of Engraving and Printing, and their comments on this, and a lady at the Bureau has been reassigned in the Washington Post, sees conspiracy in that because they're very conspiratorial indeed. So we've got a few things going on today, courtesy of the Democrat Party. Oh, and they're the Jews. Have I mentioned this? They hate the Jews. The Democrats, they should really be wearing armbands. Wherever you look, the Democrats are out there terrorizing the Jewish people and supporting illegal alien criminals at Delaney Hall in New Jersey. God, they love crime, don't they? They love crime and they love criminals, these people. But it just goes on and on. The Democrat Party lunacy is never ending. And boy, they hate the Jews. In New York City, no less. Park Slope. They've got a food co-op there. The food co-op in Park Slope, the New York Post reports, Park Slope food co-op rips Israeli products from store hours after boycott vote. Hours ahead, there's a boycott vote, and you got to boycott the Jews because, you know, the one Democrat running for Congress wanted to put him in a concentration camp in Texas and sterilize them, castrate them, because Democrats are a lot like the Nazis that preceded them. You know, the Socialist Workers Party of Germany and all that. So, yeah, the Park Slope store in New York City. It's a co-op, and you know that means they're liberals. It's a co-op, and they had products from Israel, but they've pulled all their products from Israel. And the quote from the store person is, "Enjoy your mediocre hummus." Oh no, not mediocre hummus. Now what are we going to do? Your hummus is mediocre. Israeli-made products were ripped from the shelves of the lefty Park Slope food co-op just hours after being banned in a historic vote, prompting scores of Jewish shoppers to threaten to quit the member-run market in revolt. Well, I certainly hope that you wouldn't remain as members of it. Hey, you know, sure, they're Nazis, but, you know, they've got good hummus. So I'm going to go with that. Tuesday's boycott vote, which drew more than 7,000 members and passed with an overwhelming 67% in favor, went into effect immediately, with the Israeli products vanishing from the shelves by Wednesday morning. Exactly what happened to the verboten goods remains unclear, but one board member suggested they were donated to a local food bank that supports Hamas, no doubt. See, it's, you know, your hummus is not going to be as good, but Hamas is going to be better because the Democrats love Hamas, but they hate good hummus. So this is the co-op. You have to be a member of the co-op. And 7,000 members of the co-op voted, and 67% of them said, get rid of all that Jew stuff. Make it verboten. Just amazing. Yep, they say they give it, maybe, they don't, not sure, maybe give it to a local food bank that supports Hamas in Gaza or something. The nasty food fight over about 10 goods, only 10 things, like hummus, herbs, matzo, and peanut puffs drew condemnation from even the most liberal residents of the leafy Brooklyn enclave. We will not spend $1 until this goes away. Done. Finished, said J.J. Burney, a co-op member, for over 20 years. We bought 90% of our groceries here for the last 21 years, he said. It's not only over 20 years, it's 21 years. That's what he said right there. It's hard to walk inside that building and not feel the object of someone else's ire or disdain, the 52-year-old told the New York Post on Wednesday. I feel so deeply and profoundly where people no longer see me as a human being. They see me for what my identity is. Well, that's what identity politics were always all about. And you probably went along with it for years and years because you're a Park Slope, Brooklyn, New York liberal who's a member of a co-op. And you probably thought it was all a good idea. You know, then there's the old thing, you know, I did not speak because I was not a Jew. Right? And here they come. Here they come, you guys, you people. I got to tell you. But that's not all. Then there's the baseball bat wielding lunatic attacking a Jewish couple in Santa Monica, California. Their Jew hatred, their anti-Semitism goes from coast to coast. They're a national party, you know. So in New York, they're hitting the Jews. And where else, Michael? Oh, yeah, in California, they're hitting the Jews. But let's not sell them short. Every place in between, they're hitting the Jews, too. We're at 888-630-9625. We got a lot to talk about today.
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31: WMAL traffic from the Hadid Carpet Cleaning Traffic Center. 395 North, so watch for that volume delay. It's going to be just after the Pentagon, across the 14th Street Bridge. Solid lineup. On the lower 14th Street, crashes reported near Independence Avenue. Beltway still stop and go as you come off the 270 spur, heading over the American Legion Bridge. Beltway Prince George's County, earlier crash was on the inner loop at Route 4, Pennsylvania Avenue. Northbound 95 at 32, crash ongoing. Crash cleanup continues to block the right lane. Now from Garage Door Repair. The WMAL Weather Channel forecast.
9: Mostly sunny, breezy today with a high of 78. Clear skies overnight, low 55.
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8: We're going to get to the audio that we have for you on Dr. Jill Biden, who's not a doctor, who's a pathological liar, and Rita Braver at CBS giving her all the breaks in the world because it's good to be a Democrat. So we've got that coming up, and all the other idiots, the Halperins, and who else, the Meachums of the world, say, oh, yeah, we all knew it. We just lied about it, and they've all confessed straight-faced, or, you know, somewhat transgender-faced, perhaps, that they all knew it, and they were lying all along. And we knew it, and we were telling the truth here, you may recall. And we were called all kinds of terrible names. People that told the truth were called all kinds of terrible names by the communists and, you know, the Democrat Party, I mean, and the media, the same thing. We were telling the truth, and we were correct. We weren't walking out on any major limbs there. And also, the Democrats violently attacking ICE agents in New Jersey at Delaney Hall because they want to free illegal alien gang member rapists and murderers to the streets. Because Democrats love crime, especially murder and illegal aliens.
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31: WMAL traffic from the Hadid Carpet Cleaning Traffic Center. Good news first, and that is in Jessup. After hours of cleanup, finally all lanes reopen, 95 northbound at Route 32. Now that has backed us up near 198, so we're still in delays at 198, but once you get past 216, the pace is going to start to improve the closer you get to 32. Hang in there. Beltway heavy each direction to the American Legion Bridge, inner loop before the Georgetown Pike, and the outer loop off the spur. Now from GarageDoorRepair.com, the double WMAL Weather Channel forecast.
2: Mostly sunny, breezy today with a high of 78. Clear skies overnight, low 55.
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0: butt off, lighter bony butt off, and said that he did such a great job and he answered all the questions, and that Trump lied out there, which was their preordained talking point before the debate even started. And you're right, the White House doctor, where was the White House doctor? Shouldn't they say, I think you need a brain scan. I think we're going to need to put you in an MRI tube and take a look at what's going on in your cranium, because things are not looking good. But Ross, you know what not a doctor Jill Biden did establish beyond any doubt is that she lied and lied and lied, and that she didn't actually look out for the health of her husband, who might have been going through a major medical episode. And you're right in everything you say. They do have, everything has to be an acronym. You know, the FAST, the F-A-S-T, warning signs that you might be having a stroke, and you're supposed to act quickly. That's the whole idea. But the Democrats, they don't care about human life. Have you noticed that, Russ?
1: Yep, that is true. You know, either they're murdering them or they're protecting the murderers that, you know, kill people.
0: Right. Yeah, you're violently attacking ICE agents in New Jersey because ICE agents are trying to keep contained illegal aliens that have been arrested and incarcerated at great risk to the law enforcement personnel that the Democrats want to defund. And they've got a long list of people in this detention center in New Jersey that are their murderers. A lot of them have been convicted of murder in the past in their home countries. And then they sneak into the country here and the Democrats wave them in and say, take my daughter, please, because they're mentally ill. But it's just amazing stuff. Mm-mm-mm. Yeah, and the face, I had to look it up. I'll admit I had to look it up, Russ. Face, the facial drooping, arm or leg weakness, speech difficulties, and time to call emergency services. And I think that it was time to call emergency services during the presidential debate. But his wife didn't do it, and the White House doctor didn't do it, and there was not a Democrat in the country that did it. All the Democrats lied to us, Ross, and said that Biden did a great job in the debate, when everybody knew that he didn't do a great job in the debate. I'll just keep it. That's the most generous depiction of all of that. But if this were my wife and my best girl and I were debating and I saw myself after the fact behaving like that, I gotta say I'd be shaking my head at my best girl over the dinner table and saying, I'm not sure you're looking out for me, honey bunch. You know what I mean?
1: That's absolutely true. You were talking about the ICE detention. Why are we still hearing the news about now not just Maryland dad, now we got Maryland mom all over the news? When is it going to finally come out to admit they committed acts of crimes by not, you know, being here legally?
0: Well, Senator John Kennedy has said in the past, illegal immigration is illegal. And Democrats don't seem to understand these words. And since you mentioned, the illegal aliens and all of this good stuff, we got another one, because there's these people that the kills just keep on coming. And we've got another one, Ross, this one out of Oklahoma, an illegal alien welcomed into the country by Barack Hussein Obama, killed four people, got drunk. He's a drunk Mexican. He's driving in the United States. He's illegal. He's drunk. There are beer bottles rolling around in the car after the crash where four people were killed by the Democrat Party. They're out there fighting, literally fighting, violently attacking federal law enforcement in defense of the idea of more illegal aliens and more death, because they more Democrats, more murder, more Democrats, more death. And they're attacking Delaney Hall. And while they're attacking Delaney Hall in New Jersey on behalf of illegal aliens, the story out of Oklahoma is pretty wild. Illegal alien charged with killing four young people in wrong-way DUI crash on Oklahoma Highway. The guy is a drunk. He's a Mexican. That makes him a drunk Mexican. If he was an American, he'd be a drunk American. But he's a Mexican, and the Democrats waved him in illegally under Barack Obama, under their DACA, their Deferred Action for Childhood Arrivals. And now he's just killed four people. His name is Michael Rosario Cruz, 27 years old. He was granted Deferred Action for Childhood Arrivals, DACA status, in 2015 by Barack Hussein Obama, who got these four people killed a couple of days ago in Oklahoma, along with a work authorization permit to take a job from an American who could use the job. An illegal alien who was living in the United States under Deferred Action for Childhood Arrivals status was charged with killing four people after allegedly driving the wrong way on a highway while intoxicated, hammered, drunk Mexican on a highway before striking another vehicle, Oklahoma authorities said. Michael Rosario Cruz, 27, was released from a hospital and booked into the Canadian County Jail in Oklahoma on a slew of charges, including four counts of second-degree murder, two counts of DUI, causing great bodily injury, transporting an open container, firearm possession, he's got a gun too, carrying firearms while under the influence, and driving the wrong way on a one-way road, also while hammered, by the way. Rosario Cruz had been drinking at a local bar, was driving westbound early Friday in eastbound lanes. He was in the eastbound lanes on Interstate 40. It's just an interstate highway. And he's driving the wrong way, and he's drunk out of his brains, and he's a drunk Mexican, and pretty amazing stuff. When he struck another vehicle head-on, the Oklahoma Highway Patrol said. Authorities say they found empty beer bottles inside Rosario Cruz's car rolling around, and by the time they got to him, they weren't driving anymore because of the fatal car crash. He does not have a prior criminal record. Well, he's sure got one now. And there's a here's a picture of the guy, and his arms are covered with tattoos. I'm going to guess that they're gang tattoos all over the place. All four people in the struck vehicle, which caught fire, were killed. They ranged in age from 18 to 20. The victims were identified as Kiersey Hickson, a lovely young woman, 20 years old. Quincy Jones, a young man, 19 years old. Not the composer of all the great music, Quincy Jones, but his name was Jones, so its parents named him Quincy. And Haile Salazar and Brad Palmer were both 18. And the Democrats should come out and call everybody racist or something, but the two males that were killed are black guys. The two females that were killed are white girls. And so they're out there being normal Americans. They're kids. They're 18, 19, and 20. And a drunk illegal alien Mexican crashed into them and killed them. And there are beer bottles rolling around in his vehicle after he left a bar. How about all that? What's up with that, Ross?
1: Yeah, it's, unfortunately, this is what we're going to keep on getting until we finally get a Congress that will do something in support with the president. Yeah, I'm absolutely disgusted. Heck, we're in Virginia, and with that being said, we've got a legislator that wants to send us all to jail for exercising our actual constitutional rights. But elsewhere, they want to, you know, give rights to those that are not authorized them.
0: Right.
1: It's a crazy world.
0: Well, it's a crazy Democrat Party, and they're criminals, I think, is really the way to go. Hey, Ross, listen, I want to start getting to the audio of Dr. Jill Biden lying to the whole country and the big ruse that the Democrats pulled. You know, Russia collusion never happened. It was all a literal conspiracy by the Democrat Party to undermine the elected president because they didn't vote for him and they didn't like him. And they get Americans killed, like these four young people, 18, 19, and 20 years old, that were killed by the drunk Mexican crashing into them and killing them. And he survived because he was so drunk that he was made of, you know, liquid in the driver's seat or something. Pretty amazing stuff. But those four people are dead very specifically because of the actions of the Democratic Party and really the Communist Party, the Democrat Party. Those four people are dead because of policies implemented by the Democrat Party, and they prove again and again that they're not on our side. Hey, Ross, thanks for the call, buddy. Nice talking to you. Now let's get Rita Braver on CBS News talking to Dr. Jill on CBS Sunday Morning, and how this should have been front page news the moment it was made, but it kind of they sweep it under the rug because the Democrats control all that media stuff. Rita Braver asking Jill Biden, wait, you were watching the debate. You were in the room. You were in the building. You saw your husband stumbling all over the place there. Were you horrified?
2: Were you horrified as you saw it unfold?
3: I wasn't horrified. I was frightened.
0: What's the difference?
3: Because I had never, ever seen Joe like that before or since.
0: Not horrified.
3: Never.
2: Or since.
3: Yes.
0: Frightened.
3: Or
2: you've
3: since.
2: Never seen
0: never
2: him.
0: Seen
3: never.
0: It.
3: No.
0: Not once. Liar. You're a big liar. Everybody knows that you're lying. There were all kinds of people around him who were saying, oh, yeah, he's a complete mess. He can't hold together. So here's Rita Braver looking to smooth it over for another Dr. Jill, who said, asked if she was horrified. No, I wasn't horrified. I was frightened. I had never seen anything like that before, never in my life. But she wasn't horrified. She was just frightened. If you look up horrified, a synonym for horrified is frightened. But Rita Braver doesn't know that, and Dr. Jill Biden, not a doctor, doesn't know it. Rita Braver.
3: What happened? I don't know what happened. I mean, as I watched it, I thought, oh, my God, he's having a stroke. And it scared me to death.
0: But she wasn't horrified. She was frightened. She thought, oh, my God, he's having a stroke. But I wasn't horrified. Isn't that amazing? Just great stuff. Mm-mm-mm. Yes, sir. You may remember Joe Biden. President of the United States, pretty amazing stuff, was debating President Trump on the stage. And you might understand why people were concerned that he was having a stroke. Here's a little clip of Joe Biden from that debate.
4: That $2 trillion tax cut benefited the very wealthy.
0: Sure they did.
4: What I'm going to do is fix the tax system. For example, we have 1,000 trillionaires in America.
0: No,
4: I mean, billionaires in America.
0: Yes, trillionaires, billionaires, whatever. He's in charge of the economy. Yeah, we have 1,000 trillionaires in America. A billion, whatever. It doesn't make any difference. We're going to steal stuff from them, and then you won't have to pay anything because I've stolen it from somebody else at gunpoint. And Joe Biden with gems like this from the debate.
4: Making sure that we're able to make every single solitary person eligible for what I've been able to do with dealing with everything we have to do with, look, if we finally beat Medicare.
5: Thank you, President Biden. President Trump?
6: Well, he's right. He did beat Medicare. He beat it to death.
0: The media has no sense of humor, and it's really not fun to make fun of the disabled the way that we had to with Joe Biden during and after that debate. But he wasn't done stumbling around yet.
4: And I'm going to continue to move until we get the total ban on the total initiative relative to what we're going to do with more Border Patrol and more asylum officers.
5: President Trump?
6: I really don't know what he said at the end of that sentence. I don't think he knows what he said either.
0: I think that's a fact. Isn't that amazing? Just great stuff. But wait, because right after the debate, Dr. Jill Biden ran up onto the stage. President Trump had already walked off because the Democrats were having a little circle fest in a hot tub with the news media, a little hot oil back rub for everybody. And here's Dr. Jill Biden on camera grabbing Joe Biden, who looks confused and befuddled.
3: Oh, you did such a great job. You answered every question. You knew all the facts.
0: She has the gonads to say that while she's lying. She's in the middle of a giant lie. And what did Trump do? And she thinks they're all going to respond lied because they think they're sharing a little squirrel brain or something. And so much of the time they are. Isn't that amazing? And you did so great. And what did Trump do? He lied, she says, as she's lying. The temerity of these people. Just amazing. But we're not done yet because there are other Democrats that call themselves historians and journalists that were also lying about Joe Biden then and before the debate and after the debate. And now they're acting as though they'd been telling the truth all along. Now that it's, toxic sludge under the bridge. We're at 888-630-9625.
3: I wasn't horrified. I was frightened.
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8: WMAL traffic from the Hadid Carpet Cleaning Traffic Center. Still watch for late delays heading into the district to get across the inbound 14th Street Bridge. Crash up ahead on lower 14th Street before Independence Avenue at C Street. Coming out of Frederick, south on 270, watch for stop-and-go delays to get you past 85 Buckeystown Pike with crash activity. Once you get through there, then you're wide open and through Gaithersburg. Slows again, though, on the spur to join the outer loop. Still stop-and-go to get you past River Road. Delays just about cleared out. Laurel into Jessup. All lanes open. Northbound 95 at 32. Now from GarageDoorRepair.com, the WMAL Weather Channel forecast.
9: Mostly sunny, breezy today with a high of 78. Clear skies overnight, low 55.
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0: Boom, boom, boom, boom. You know, it's not comfortable having to call out all these liars for being the liars that they are. But, you know, it's satisfying. I kind of like it, truth be told. Because they're liars. I'm a truth teller. Truth tellers have to call out the liars, don't we? I think we do. Let's go to the telephones. And I've got more audio of these lying people. Right now, let's go to Esther, calling from Boca Raton, Florida. Esther, you're on the Chris Plant Show.
14: Hey, Chris. I love your show. I love you. Thought I was never going to recover from Rush Limbaugh, but since I have you, I'm so happy.
0: Well, thank you very kindly. It's a very, very nice thing to say. Thank you.
14: Well, it's true. So what happened a few weeks ago is my son bought me very kindly, he knows I love rock music, bought me tickets for Mother's Day, and we went to see Graham Nash at the Parker Stadium in Fort Lauderdale, which used to be the district for Debbie Wasserman Blabbermouth Schultz. It was redistricted, so she's no longer there. But in any case, so we went to this concert. I didn't even know he was still in concert. But
0: yeah, Graham Nash of Crosby, Stills, Nash & Young, famously, right?
14: And after about two songs, he started to say something to the effect of, how do you all like having a no-wars king, no-wars president? And everybody started clapping like seals, and that wasn't bad enough. A few minutes later, he said, and how do you like that the Israelis are still oppressing those Palestinians in Gaza? And that's what really got me. Plus, I have a 21-year-old grandson who serves in the IDF, saving his life along saving the whole world's life, basically. And he's in
0: Yeah. Well, I got to tell you, Esther, the left, and he's a British fella. He's not even an American guy. But the left feels free to take shots at the United States and beyond.
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15: WMAL News at 10. Good morning, everyone. I'm John Matthews. Is the ceasefire now over? The U.S. and Iran are now trading strikes with each other.
16: Central Command calls them more defensive strikes. U.S. forces intercepting 5 Iranian drones that posed a threat to ships in and around the Strait of Hormuz and striking a launch site in the city of Bandar Abbas about to launch a 6th drone. Iran's military says it targeted an unspecified U.S. military base in response, and Kuwait's military says its air defense systems have been repelling those missile and drone attacks. Kuwait's foreign minister calls it a dangerous escalation on Iran's part. Iran's supreme leader, Mojtaba Khamenei, calls for national unity in a message marking the anniversary of the nation's legislature. Chris Foster, Fox News.
15: A coalition of gun rights groups, including the NRA, is suing Maryland over a bill signed into law this week that bans handguns that can be easily converted into fully automatic weapons. Senate President Bill Ferguson.
17: Nobody on a street in Maryland needs a weapon of war built to fire at that pace.
15: The NRA's executive director, John Comerford, says the law is wrong.
18: I don't see the governor banning certain types of vehicles because they're used in more drunk driving accidents. All this does is simply limit the self-defense options for those citizens to protect themselves and their family when seconds count and the police are minutes away.
15: He expects the case to go all the way to the Supreme Court. The law takes effect January 1st. Trump administration officials have been pressing the Bureau of Engraving and Printing to design a $250 bill with President Trump's image on it to commemorate America 250, despite pushback from Bureau officials who've said it would take several years to produce such a bill and that it's illegal to print bills that depict a living person. The Washington Post reports the director of the Bureau was reassigned from her post in April when she refused to cooperate. Legislation that would allow the Trump bill was introduced in Congress last year, but has since languished. A Treasury Department spokesperson says in a statement the printing office is conducting appropriate planning and due diligence on the matter. FBI agents arrested a former CIA official after they found $40 million in gold bars in his home in Virginia.
19: Court documents say David Rush asked the U.S. government for large amounts of foreign currency and gold bars for work-related expenses, and he got them. He's then accused of using the money for personal gain. He was also found to be in possession of 35 luxury watches. The investigation also found he lied about his education history and military service when he was applying to work for the agency.
15: 7 News, Adam Longo. Maryland's accidental mailing of a 500,000 ballots, possibly to the wrong voters, has now caught the eye of Congress.
20: House Republicans sent a letter to Maryland's Board of Elections asking how something like this could have happened and how the state of Maryland's going to make sure it won't happen again. Because it's not clear which individuals received incorrect ballots, Maryland is sending replacements for everyone who asked for a mail-in ballot during that time frame.
15: 7 News, Scott Thuman. All of the remaining mail-in ballots will be going out today. Primary election day in Maryland is June 23rd. Checking your money. The Dow is down 131 points at this hour. The NASDAQ is down 21. Up next, traffic and weather on WMAL.
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23: On 95 northbound, still under speed from Dale Boulevard up to 123. 395 is heavy from the Beltway up to Edsel Road, and then from Duke Street to King Street. And after that, from Washington Boulevard across the 14th Street Bridge all the way around to the 3rd Street Tunnel once you're in the district. On the outer loop with the Beltway, after the American Legion Bridge before the George Washington Parkway, the construction there is blocking one right lane. The delay begins leaving Montgomery County from the exit to go north on 270 all the way around to the Legion Bridge. Now from GarageDoorRepair.com, the WMAL Weather Channel forecast.
24: Good looking forecast over the next few days. Already cleared it out now as we get into the afternoon. Sunshine, breezy, 78. Tonight mainly clear down to the mid-50s outside the Beltway. Probably see some 40s. And Friday looks real nice. Sunshine around high near 80. From the Weather Channel, I'm meteorologist Ray Stajic on WMAL.
15: 76 degrees right now at Reagan National. 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
2: Were you horrified as you saw it unfold?
3: I wasn't horrified. I was frightened. I thought, oh my God, he's having a stroke. And it scared me to death.
0: She wasn't horrified. It scared her to death, and she was frightened, and she thought he was having a stroke, but she didn't lift a finger to do anything about it. She was kind of hoping that that insurance policy was going to roll in. And what did the first lady, who calls herself doctor, do about it? She went up on stage and lied to everybody and said, hey, Joe Biden did a great job. He answered all the questions. And Trump lied. And then all the stupid people looted a synagogue or something. Just amazing stuff. A very happy Thursday to you, and welcome back once again. It's a great day in America. Not because of Jill Biden or any Democrat anywhere. They're sacking, looting, and plundering. Everything Jewish is a target of the Democrat Party. They really should be wearing armbands at this point in history. Extraordinary stuff. The New York Post has a great story today. Jill Biden just admitted to a scandal of historic proportions. That's a good headline. You know, she did an interview. They like to call it a sit-down interview, like it's a mafia thing from The Godfather, but did an interview. Why else would you, you know, were you going to stand up? You're going to hang upside down? Of course, it's a sit-down interview. Rita Braver was the Democrat Party activist that CBS assigned to go fluff, not a Dr. Jill Biden. And remarkable stuff. Turns out that Rita Braver has been the go-to fake journalist, certainly at CBS. They've got a number of them at each network. It's good to be a Democrat. You know, you get the hot oil back rub and the hot tub, and they're all over you. Rita Braver, the Biden family's go-to CBS media person, she interviewed not a Dr. Jill Biden at least four times, whether Joe Biden is vice president running for president. She interviewed Dr. Jill Biden. Rita Braver did in 2009 on CBS News. Again, August 2020, she interviewed Dr. Jill Biden. December of 2021, she interviewed not a Dr. Jill Biden. And then went to Camp David, probably got stay there over the weekend and stuff too, and interviewed her again in 2026. And then in May of 2026, and that's the latest one. There was the 2021 Camp David, and now this one. Hey, call Rita. She'll do a fluff job on us. And I got to tell you, you know, I don't know, Edith Wilson, Woodrow Wilson, who is entombed in the Washington National Cathedral, the only president buried in Washington, D.C. He was a progressive Democrat, racist, segregationist, who took all kinds of segregationist action, which the Democrat Party has always been fond of doing. They're the party of the bullwhip and the plantation and all that. But the New York Post writes today, this is on the level of Edith Wilson running the government while Woodrow Wilson was bedridden. It's a scandal of historic proportions, the New York Post writes today. And Edith Wilson, the first lady, you know, Woodrow Wilson had been disabled and he couldn't make his way around. He couldn't walk and he couldn't talk. So the first lady just took over, and the media went along. He was a progressive Democrat and segregationist racist. So the media went along with him and everything. But the New York Post, the editorial board there today, Jill Biden just admitted to a scandal of historic proportions. And I think that's true. The most shocking thing about Jill Biden divulging that she thought her husband, the president of the United States, was having a stroke during his disastrous debate against Donald Trump is that she so casually says this during a television interview 2 years later. She's admitting to a crime against the American people, the New York Post writes, and expecting sympathy for it, and getting it from the Democrat Party and the media, but I repeat myself. This is on the level of Edith Wilson running the government while Woodrow Wilson was bedridden. It's a scandal of historic proportion. Jill Biden knew how bad things had gotten with the president. She knew that he could only operate within a narrow window of time every day, and that's just the beginning. That he had trouble answering questions and was easily confused. Yet she not only defended him, she pushed him to stay in the race and, more importantly, stay on as president. Now, this is detestable that so many liberals covered up Joe Biden's mental decline. It's even worse that after all of America saw it for themselves during the debate, Biden did not resign, nor was he removed via the 25th Amendment. Jill Biden just reminded us that she and other members of the Biden administration and Democrat Party, and I'll add, and the media, weren't thinking about the country. They were only thinking about themselves. That is generous understatement by the editorial board at the New York Post. Now, let me get back, Mr. Michael. We just played number one in the abbreviated version, which is great fun. And then I want to go through a little bit. Let's go to number two, Rita Braver with not a doctor, Jill Biden. She just said she's horrified, frightened. Not horrified. No, I wasn't horrified. I was frightened because I'd never seen Joe that bad before. I thought he was having a stroke, and it was a terrible. But she wasn't horrified. She was just frightened and thought he had a stroke. And what was the other part, Michael? What's it? That he's going to die? Good, you can speak out loud. That's right. And so let's go to soundbite number two. Rita Braver asking Dr. Jill Biden after she says, were you horrified watching him on the presidential debate? Horrified? No. I was frightened. I had never seen him like that before. I thought he'd had a stroke, but I wasn't horrified. Rita Braver doesn't take issue with that. She continues.
2: What happened? I don't know what happened. I mean, as I watched it, I thought, oh, my God, he's having a stroke. And it scared me to death.
0: Scared me to death. That's the other way. It scared me to death. She wasn't horrified. She was terrified, thought he was having a stroke, scared her to death, but she wasn't horrified. That's some semantic conflicts there, but it goes beyond that, I think. And then you have to go back to the actual debate. This is pretty remarkable stuff. In 2024, Lunchbucket Joe Biden was the president of the United States, and he was running for re-election, and Dr. Jill Biden was there, and he delivered some humdingers at that one.
1: Making sure that we're able to make every single solitary person eligible for what I've been able to do dealing with everything we have to do with if we finally beat Medicare.
4: Thank you, yes. President Biden. President Trump?
5: Well, he's right. He did beat Medicare. He beat it to death.
0: There you go. And Trump was funny, and he knew what was going on. And Joe Biden fell into the orchestra pit and hit the cymbals and the drum set. And it was he didn't quite, but almost. And just amazing stuff. And then Biden confused about how many rich people there are that he can fleece for money.
1: That $2 trillion tax cut benefited the very wealthy. What I'm going to do is fix the tax system. For example, we have 1,000 trillionaires in America. I mean, billionaires in America.
0: Yeah, what's the difference? We have 1,000 trillionaires in America. He's the guy that the Democrats put in charge of the economy and the treasury and all that good stuff. Just great. Yeah, then there was the great moment, President Trump slapping him back with the Medicare line.
1: And I'm going to continue to move until we get the total ban on the total initiative relative to what we're going to do with more Border Patrol and more asylum officers.
0: What?
4: President Trump?
5: I really don't know what he said at the end of that sentence. I don't think he knows what he said either.
0: I think that's true. And then Dr. Jill Biden, after the debate, went up on stage and she lied to everybody, perhaps ironically, while accusing President Trump of lying. She was actively lying, and now she admits that she knew at the time, and she was not horrified. She was just frightened, never seen anything like it, thought he was having a stroke and thought he was going to die. But she wasn't horrified. And Rita Braver didn't catch that, didn't follow up on it. Here's Dr. Jill Biden after the debate.
2: Oh, you did such a great job. You answered every question. You knew all the facts.
0: Patting him on the head like a child. Patronizing.
2: And let me ask the crowd, what did Trump do? Lied!
0: She thought they'd all yell lied. Yes, she thought that all yell lied along with her because they're all brainwashed, indoctrinated idiots, and they weren't quite that idiotic. Then you got Democrats who pretend to be journalists and pretend to be historians. Right after the debate, the night of or the next morning on CBS News, they got their Democrat historian author Douglas Brinkley to come on and talk about how great Joe Biden did during the debate.
6: I think if you read the transcripts of Trump and Biden, you'll see a coherency to what Biden was trying to get across, meaning on paper. But we are in a TV or, you know, multimedia age, and the slow gait coming out, a seeming listlessness of Biden, he didn't instill confidence from the get-go, and then it just got worse and worse and worse and worse.
0: Well, that's not too horribly bad. But he came out in his gait, and he did great. If you read the transcript, boy, he really knocked it out of the park with the trillionaires and all the other ridiculous things that he was bumbling about. And he destroyed Medicare, and he's going to beat Medicare, and mental stuff. But the fake historians, the first corrupt draft of history is written by the news media. And the second corrupt draft of history is written by Democrats who call themselves historians and get jobs at universities and networks. Also, the next morning on Morning Joke on MS-13 DNC, they had Mo Yarbrough and his semi-inflatable flotation device of a third wife, Mika Brzezinski. And Mika was there, and apparently she fell asleep during the debate or something. Mika Brzezinski the next morning.
8: Joe Biden has work to do. He has to do better. His team has to do a lot better. I'm just not ready, though, to count Joe Biden out. Not even close.
0: Not even close. No, he did. She hedged a little there because it was so humiliating. But they're okay with that. They just buckle up and take one for the party. Know what I mean? Pretty amazing stuff.
1: Never heard so much malarkey in my whole life.
0: It's a lot of malarkey, I'll tell you right now. On the Panhandler Broadcasting System, PBS, part of the Democrat Party's taxpayer-funded propaganda apparatus across the country. It's modeled on Cuba's. Modeled on Cuba's propaganda apparatus on TV and radio in Cuba, where Barack Obama went to pose with building-sized murals of Che Guevara, who was a racist who murdered thousands of people and murdered people because they were black. Tell a Democrat Che Guevara is a racist, and they think, well, that's okay if he hates white people because he's a Cuban and he's a communist. But on the Panhandler Broadcasting System, they had someone named Amna Nawaz was talking to John Meacham because he's supposed to be a legitimate historian and all that, and Amna Nawaz talking to Meacham.
9: It's worth noting you're close to President Biden. You've called him a friend. You've called him an American hero. You've advised him on his speeches. How do you look back now on what President Biden as a leader and his administration did or didn't do that also helped to get us where we are today? And not just the decision to run again, right, which has been called into question and examined a dozen different ways, but also maybe not going after some of the officials from the first Trump administration the way some Democrats wanted them to. How do you look at that now?
0: Good point. That's a really good question by Amna Nawaz. Don't you think you should really be abusing the FBI and the Justice Department and the intelligence apparatus more effectively to target members of the Trump administration the first time around when you guys made up that lie about Russian collusion and you were all milking Ukraine for millions and millions of dollars like your Hunter Biden million-dollar yield, your job with Burisma, the Ukrainian gas and oil company, and Hunter Biden never worked in energy or gas and oil and never been to Ukraine and didn't speak Ukrainian, but he got $1 million a year no-show job because his father was the vice president. Any problem with that? But I digress. Amna Nawaz asked John Meacham about that, and Meacham kind of responded.
11: What happened with President Biden and choosing to run again was in many ways a classic tragedy.
0: Classic tragedy. Well, for the country, I think is what we're talking about here. It's classic tragedy. Now, we're going to spin it and try to turn it into an academic discussion that has nothing to do with government and governance and the truth and journalism. It's got nothing to do with any of that stuff, right? You know, this month, you may recall, we celebrated Mother's Day. And Mother's Day is a great holiday every year. It's a great American holiday. It's for our mothers. Motherhood is one of the most incredible blessings in all of life, of course, for human beings. Maybe you've seen it. A family gathered around the dinner table when someone stands up and taps the glass with the butter knife and says, We have something to announce. Next year, there will be a brand new mother at our table, and everyone cheers and claps. But, you know, for some women, motherhood isn't really as exciting as all that. Instead of celebrating the sacred birth of a child, they're carrying a bit of a secret. Maybe they feel all alone, unsure. They might even feel afraid. That's why Preborn exists. Preborn helps mothers with unplanned pregnancies see their child on an ultrasound, and that tiny heartbeat, they can see that too, could double the baby's chance of living a long, happy, and prosperous life when mom chooses life. Just $28 provides one ultrasound. 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Or $140 will reach five mothers and potentially save five innocent human lives. 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Yes, sir. Yeah, we've got these people. Can I call them these people? We've got these people, got more of these people. And that's not all, because they continue to, the Democrats violently attack ICE agents in New Jersey on behalf of illegal alien rapists and murderers who they want loose in junior high schools, because the Democrat Party is criminally insane and mentally unwell. We're at 888-630-9625.
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0: All right, we have returned, and I'd like to go to the telephones. Let's look at the clock. Let's go to Madeline, calling from Long Island, New York. 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
29: Well, the pleasure's all mine. I must tell you, you are a piece of sanity for my mornings every day.
0: We're all in big trouble.
29: So I just wish Jill Biden would, like, you know, go off into the sunset, because every time she opens up her mouth, she's telling another story to cover another story to cover another story. But what comes to mind, and I'd like to throw this out, is the Emperor's New Clothes. And that story has been since Biden first went to be nominated as president. Yeah. And they sold us a bill of goods, and I don't know how people just didn't see it. I scratch my head every day. How did they not see what was going on?
0: Well, the press lies to them, and they believe the press. That's big mistake number one. And they want to be fooled.
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15: 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Good morning. I'm John Matthews. The U.S. is accusing Iran of violating their fragile ceasefire after Kuwait reported coming under attack following an American strike against the Islamic Republic. It's the latest flare-up of fighting to threaten ongoing negotiations to end the war. A federal judge here in D.C. declining to halt President Trump's executive order seeking to create a national list of eligible voters and to limit mail voting. Judge Carl Nichols, a Trump appointee, rejected arguments by Democrats and civil rights groups that the provision exceeds the president's powers. Attention now shifts to Boston, where another challenge to the order is in federal court. A Silver Spring man facing first-degree murder charges in the death of a man outside the North Bethesda Marriott earlier this month. 41-year-old Terrence Williams accused of killing Quentin Davis, who was staying at the hotel. Police say the two men knew each other. Investigators did not say what the motive for the attack might be. Traffic and weather next.
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0: testify against Clarence Thomas, who was, I think he's black, and apparently that didn't matter because he wasn't the right kind of a black person.
1: Well, that's exactly right. And as you said, the NAACP, which is, you know, almost ironically, the National Association for the Advancement of Colored People, because, you know, apparently the organization was created in the 1950s or something. And the colored people, and you said NAACD, because colored Democrats is what you're referring to there, because the NAACP represents only the interests of the Democrat Party and the left, and not colored people or black people. Represent just the interests of the Democrat Party. And it's kind of ironic, given that the Democrat Party was, of course, the party of Jefferson Davis and the Confederacy and the Civil War. I feel the need to remind people, because so many Democrats are oblivious to our own history. They love to demonize and vilify the United States and our history and slavery and all this. And, you know, they're the party of the plantation and the bullwhip and Jim Crow and everything. And it should be, they should be reminded of it every time they bring up race, which they do in almost every sentence. But you're right, the NAACP, which opposed Clarence Thomas, who is now 30-plus years later on the Supreme Court, has been revealed to be one of the most prolific, ingenious jurists that the Supreme Court has ever seen. Literally true books written about it. And Clarence Thomas, not only is he a friend, and I will divulge that, family friends and all that good stuff, but you can read about the historic tenure of Clarence Thomas as an associate justice of the Supreme Court. And the NAACP, now I've got to say that I saw this and then I kind of dropped it and ignored it, because honestly, Nick, I think that nobody listens to the NAACP, right? They raise money and buy houses at the beach and occasionally put out a press release complaining about Republicans and supporting the party of the bullwhip and the Klan, which is rather ironic. But as I like to say, Nick, these people have no sense of irony. But the Democrats, they're just not on the side of the United States of America by a long shot. And the NAACP demanding that President Trump be removed from office because they say that he is mentally unstable in some way and that he has somehow proved this is just couldn't be more absurd on its face. And you're right. And when I saw you on the big board there, Nick, I said, well, that is pretty darn interesting, isn't it? That the NAACP the NAACP said nothing about Joe Biden when he was falling down flights of stairs everywhere he went, was obviously mentally incoherent, and now they've made up a story about Trump being mentally unstable, and we've got to use the 25th Amendment to remove him from office because they're just a Democrat Party front group, Nick, and it reminded me that the ADL, the Anti-Defamation League, which is supposed to represent the interests of Jewish Americans and perhaps even Israel on occasion, that organization has been taken over by Jonathan Greenblatt, who was an Obama administration official. He is a lefty first. The ADL, the Anti-Defamation League, is just another front group for the Democrat Party. The NAACP is just another front group for the Democrat Party. They target these organizations that raise money, and they've been doing this forever. And they target Barack Hussein Obama, communist, jihadi, hates America, lined up with William Ayers, the terrorists, literal terrorists and proud terrorists. And Barack Obama made him his buddy because they're buddies. And the Annenberg Foundation for the money that billionaires, that rich people, I don't think he was a billionaire, Walter Annenberg, but left lots of money behind. And the Democrats target these organizations and labor unions because it has a monthly flow of money coming in that they can abuse to corrupt everything they touch. The left took over the NAACP, and you're right, it's the NAACD, National Association for the Advancement of really of Democrats and at colored Democrats, perhaps, but not even then, really. And they should be called racists for the things that they've done and what they've done to these organizations. And again, the Anti-Defamation League, same thing. Obama administration official. And have you noticed this, Nick? We never hear anything from the Anti-Defamation League or from Jonathan Greenblatt about all of the horrors that are taking place against Jews in America on college campuses and on and on. And you never hear anything out of the Anti-Defamation League because it's all Democrats committing violence and firebombing and Molotov cocktails for the Jewish governor's mansion in Pennsylvania and Molotov cocktails for pro-Israel marches in Colorado and terrorizing Jewish students in New York and Jewish diners in Los Angeles and on and on. And we never hear anything from the Anti-Defamation League. And as for the NAACP, this year in the United States of America, more than 9 million, excuse me, a little Joe Biden moment, more than 9,000 black people will die of murder, mostly murdered by other black people, almost entirely, in fact, murdered by other black people. And that number is greater than the number of black people that died in the entire Vietnam War. And if the NAACP represented the interests of CP, and those are my initials too, colored people, you know, and then they would care about human life and black lives, and they instead don't say a peep about 9,000 black murders a year in the United States, and they don't say a peep about an abortion rate of 40% of the black population in big cities across America, Nick. So how do we explain that?
0: Well, we can't, but I can tell you that the NAACP has actually three arms, and the arm that you were talking about that gets the dark money, that's their 501(c), which is different from 501(c), which I think they need to be removed from because they're not the collective conscience of everybody, as they claim on their website as a 501(c). Dark mm-hmm. money's going through their 501(c), and also their legal defense fund, which is, I think, the what they're using to. It was the they've got a lawsuit in, I think, going to the Supreme Court about the election in or the referendum in Virginia. That's also what they're going through right now. They're appealing to the Supreme Court on that.
1: To strip guns or to
0: none of it favors Republicans.
1: Yeah, to gerrymander for Democrats and to strip your Second Amendment rights away. And yeah, they're just another left wing group. They're not representing the interests of anyone except the left, and that'd be the Democrat Party. It's appalling what they've done, honestly. And Nick, thanks for bringing that to our attention. And you know, it reminds me of George Floyd's brother bragging on a video that he just bought a custom-made $45,000 golden neck chain with his brother's face on it. And it's got a golden medallion the size of the palm of his hand, and he hangs it around his neck on a gold chain, $45,000 gold chain. And he's out there bragging about it because a lot of mental illness, lots and lots of mental illness going on out there. Crazy, crazy stuff. All right, thank you. Thank you, Nick. Let's go back to the audio. The audio. Let's see, where did we leave off here? We left off at number... we did Nawaz and we did Meacham, classic tragedy, and let's see. So number 11 is John Meacham, an alleged historian. And again, Nick, the NAACP doesn't represent CP, and the ADL doesn't represent the interests of Jewish Americans. And John Meacham does not represent the interests of history or historians. But hey, let the every now and then a little bit of truth dribbles out. John Meacham.
2: I don't think President Biden was clinging to power because he wanted an airplane or because he loved power so much. It was a result of his resilience.
1: He's resilient.
2: His determination to keep moving.
1: He's determined.
2: No matter what.
1: Keep moving.
2: And
1: except when he's falling down.
2: Not ever surrendering.
1: Yeah, never surrender. Never surrender. Because that's it. And he's just struggling to find the words to try to spin it in a positive way. Again, the first corrupt draft of history is written by the New York Times and the news media. The second corrupt draft of history is written by the likes of John Meacham, who are knighted as historians when in reality they're Democrat Party propagandists who have no regard for the truth whatsoever. John Meacham wasn't done yet.
2: from Greek tragedy through Shakespeare, this is a fundamental human drama. The characteristics that propelled him to the pinnacle of power prevented him from doing what he needed to do to step away from it.
1: Yeah, that propelled him to the pinnacle of power, prevented him from doing what he needed to do. And he's trying to make it into a sad story. Instead of the Democrat Party lying to everybody, to millions and millions of people, and misleading, and their allies in the press, and John Meacham being liars as they are, lion sack of Judea, another lion sack. And there he is, Mark Halperin. I can't remember where he used to grow up. I think he used to grow up at ABC. And then he moved from place to place because they had this pound me too thing for a minute, but they didn't really mean that, the Democrats, because it turned out that every pound me too person was another Democrat, like Harvey Weinstein and Jeffrey Epstein and Bill Clinton and Weiner, Anthony Weiner, and the underage girls and the internet and the sexual deviancy of the Democrat Party. But never mind that. Mark Halperin fitting right in. Mark Halperin talking about Jill Biden now to CBS News and their pal Rita Braver, saying, oh yeah, I wasn't horrified, but I was frightened. I was scared to death, and I was terrified, but not horrified, that I thought he was having a stroke, right? And we all knew it all along, and I knew it. I said it here on the radio at the time, in real time, because I don't look at something and then figure out how I can best lie about what I just saw, as so many in the fake media do. Mark Halperin, who's not an unintelligent man, he's an intelligent man, and he was, hey, what now we, Jill Biden says that, and CBS and Rita Braver, what about that, Mark Halperin?
3: The reason I talk about it, besides the fact that it is, I believe, the biggest media scandal in American history, is because my colleagues in the media continue to be part of the conspiracy of silence about this. I don't really understand it. And that's not just like a rhetorical throwaway line. There was a conspiracy of silence. People who covered the White House, people who had C-SPAN subscriptions, saw Joe Biden's mental decline.
1: I don't think you have to have a C-SPAN subscription to see what was going on there. I don't know where that comes from. Mark, if you're paying for a C-SPAN, you can stop because you don't have to pay. It's already part of your basic cable, and it's paid for by your cable provider. Mark Halperin, but he calls it a conspiracy of silence and a conspiracy and the news media. And it was more than that, actually, Mark Halperin, because they didn't just remain silent. They came out and shamelessly lied to our faces every day. Mark Halperin.
3: I'm outraged at the cover-up. Reporters either allowed themselves to be intimidated by the White House into covering it, or they did it willingly because they didn't want to help Donald Trump win. And now, even after the fraudulent Jake Tapper book, which didn't really expose anything and pretended that this was all some big mystery revealed by the debate, even now, this conspiracy of silence continues.
1: The fraudulent Jake Tapper book, which didn't reveal anything. Great stuff. Listen, Mike, let's take a thing here because I got to tell you, good for Mark Halperin, but then on the other hand, shouldn't you have been saying this in the first place when I was saying it out loud? Because if I knew it to be true, I wasn't living in the Biden White House. I wasn't covering the Biden White House, but I was watching Joe Biden, and I saw what was going on from a distance. I live in Washington. I can watch the president's helicopter fly by, but I wasn't covering it. I knew exactly what was going on, and all of you people lied and lied and lied. And it was a conspiracy, not really of silence, but of lies. And occasionally the lies led to some silence. But even when they try to tell the truth, it's an awkward position for them to be in because they're unaccustomed. Me, I find it to be quite natural. I've been doing it all along. You're welcome.
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1: Yes. All right, let's go back to the telephones, Michael. I've got much more to get to. And I've got a fun story of the Daily Caller, my friend Reagan Reese. Reagan Reese. The Democrats vandalizing Union Station in Washington to the point that, I'll update you. Reopening now after the violence of the Democrats. Let's go to Mark calling from the tiny state of Connecticut. Mark, you're on the Chris Plant Show.
12: Chris Plant, exclamation point. Hey, Mark. You are terrific. I'm almost a contemporary of yours, but there are things about the NAACP you didn't know. Let me correct you, that it was not founded in the 1950s. It was founded in 1909 in response to the Springfield race riots that President Biden commemorated in 2024. And the other thing that's interesting is it was founded by Jews. Of the seven members, according to, I remember writing a report in June of 1968 for high school that the NAACP was founded during the Taft administration, I guess. And the chairman of the NAACP was Jewish until the 1940s. And when you and I were young and we saw Roy Wilkins, you'll remember he was always identified as the executive director of the NAACP, never the chairman. I just find it a little interesting.
1: Yeah, I made reference to colored people, NAACP, because it's obviously an antiquated term. Yeah, and I was just, it must have been funny. I was quipping, not trying to be literal. But it's a good point.
12: But just the fact that it wasn't founded in the 50s is much older. And to me, it's so interesting, given the tension between some of the black leadership and the anti-Semitism and the bigotry we see.
1: Right.
12: And also, I was reminded that George Washington said that there would never be bigotry in America. And the Democrats seem to have abandoned that.
1: Yeah, they definitely seem to have abandoned that, Mark. There's no doubt about it. Yeah, and the Democrats divide us along lines of race and ethnicity and religion and class.
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13: WMAL News at 11. Good morning, everyone. I'm John Matthews. Breaking this hour, Axios reporting that U.S. and Iranian negotiators have reached an agreement on a 60-day memorandum of understanding to extend the ceasefire and launch negotiations on Iran's nuclear program. But President Trump has yet to give his final approval. If the president signed off on such a memo, it would be the most significant diplomatic breakthrough since the war started. But there would still be intensive negotiations ahead to meet the president's nuclear demands. Axios also reports the deal was essentially reached on Tuesday, but again, it awaits final approval. Meanwhile, tensions are rising in the region as the U.S. says they shot down a series of Iranian drones.
14: U.S. officials confirmed its forces shot down five attack drones near the Strait of Hormuz and also hit a ground control station. The strikes are being described as purely defensive and intended to maintain the ceasefire. The IRGC says it's retaliated by attacking a U.S. airbase. Officials in Kuwait confirmed they faced a missile and drone attack today. U.S. CENTCOM adding that it, along with regional partners, remain vigilant and measured as they continue to defend its forces and interests from unjustified Iranian aggression.
13: Fox News' Jeff Paul. A group of retired federal judges is asking a court to investigate President Trump's deal to settle an IRS lawsuit as an act of fraud.
15: 35 former federal judges filed a motion with the Florida federal court that dismissed the president's IRS lawsuit to undismiss it and examine the terms of the settlement announced later that day. It sets up a $1.8 billion fund to compensate people found to have been politically prosecuted and forever blocks any audits of the president or his son's past tax returns. The ex-judges say U.S. District Judge Kathleen Williams was deceived into accepting the case dismissal without being told about or allowed to examine the settlement. A Justice Department spokesperson says in a statement, "This motion is frivolous and there's nothing improper about this agreement." Chris Foster, Fox News.
13: WMATA is stepping up efforts to collect fares on Metro buses after a similar effort on Metro Rail.
16: Years ago, we changed the law. Fare evasion on the rail system is down over 82%.
17: Metro GM Randy Clark says bus fare evaders will be stopped by transit police.
16: Since we launched this campaign on Sunday, we had almost 400 citations on bus, and we've arrested five people with outstanding warrants.
17: D.C. students already ride free on Metro buses, and Clark says Metro's eager to expand bus routes.
16: The more people that pay, the better the service the community is going to get.
17: Barbara Britt, WMAL and WMAL.com.
13: Maryland regulators got an earful last night from Pepco customers opposing a proposed rate hike that would cost the typical customer an extra $10 a month.
18: My neighbors and I are paying $900 a month bills in December and January.
19: Alicia Small of Germantown spoke against the proposed increase.
20: They may be aware that people are having issues with paying their current bills, but they're not experiencing that themselves.
19: The Maryland Public Service Commission is expected to decide whether to approve all, part, or none of Pepco's request by late August.
13: 7 News, Tom Rousey. The Dow is down 16 points at this hour. The Nasdaq's up 150. Up next, traffic and weather on WMAL.
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13: WMAL traffic and weather. Here is Steve Hirshhorn in the Hadid Carpet Cleaning Traffic Center.
23: Northbound on 270 in Germantown at 118, there was an accident causing delays. Northbound and southbound rubbernecking delays approaching 118. Around the Beltway on the outer loop, still very slow from Old Georgetown Road across the American Legion Bridge through the work zone before the George Washington Parkway in the right lane. Inner loop is pretty heavy northbound from Braddock Road to Gallows Road and then from the toll road to the Clara Barton Parkway. 270 spur, very slow from Democracy Boulevard to join the slow traffic on the Beltway. Now from GarageDoorRepair.com, the WMAL Weather Channel forecast.
24: As we get into the afternoon, a bit of a northwest breeze around. Temperatures will be in the upper 70s. Tonight, we'll drop back to the mid-50s. Some of the suburbs will actually get into the upper 40s. Clear sky. Friday looks real nice. Lots of sunshine around. Pretty pleasant. High near 80. From the Weather Channel, I'm meteorologist Ray Stajikon, WMAL.
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26: Well, we went to Jack 8th High School, and okay. This is my brother George Floyd, so I got half of a lion and half of him because he was one of the star athletes that ever attended Jack 8th High School.
27: Ah.
26: And that's right there in the heart of Third Ward where we come from. The truth is just like a lion.
27: Oh, we can't. Oh, the truth is just like a lion.
26: You don't have to defend it. It will defend itself.
27: Talk to me.
1: Ah, yes. That was George Floyd's brother on camera. You know, St. George Floyd of fainteinal, the Democrat Party sainted the career criminal drug addict who died of cardiac failure while resisting arrest. And we had a caller the other day. They said, I don't think he was resisting arrest. I tell you, I've heard from several law enforcement people explaining to me he was very much resisting arrest when he had a cardio event, and then he died. I tell you, I'm Michael Pierce and I've been working on a new chant. Everybody's got this big, awful, gaudy $45,000 gold necklace around his neck. He's not giving his money to, I guess to the IDF. He's not giving his money to the IDF. Give it to the NAACD, National Association for the Advancement of Colored Democrats. Colored was out for a long time, but the NAACP, got to give them credit. They really stuck with it over time, didn't they? You're not colored anymore. Come on. Well, we are, because we've copyrighted this thing. That's good. But Michael and I were working on chants this morning. You know, we love to chant. We love things that rhyme. You're all Democrats. Your brains are dead. You should shoot yourselves in the head. See, that's we're working on the thing. No, we don't really want them to shoot themselves in their heads. It's just that we like to, you know, look at their chants and learn from their mental illnesses in the hope that it won't reemerge. Remarkable stuff. The Democrats, again, in New Jersey, attacking an ICE facility, which is loaded with illegal aliens who are here illegal, and a great many of them, they have been identified as murderers, as child sexual abusers, as criminals of many stripes, and the Democrats love them all. They love Kilmore Abrego Garcia, the baby mama beaten human trafficking MS-13 gang member, and the Democrats want to date him. They want their daughters to marry him and be beaten by him, because the Democrat Party is severely mentally ill Democrats, SMIDs. All right, but let's go to soundbite number 16, because the Democrats, they were violent again, and in fact the according to all reports, the violence has escalated in New Jersey, where we had the Democrat governor out there at the illegal alien criminal detention center, and she's a Democrat, and she was rooting for the criminals to be released into New Jersey to murder and rape again, and then she'll shrug when that happens and tell her security detail to stand more close. And that's it's just an amazing thing. They had the Democrat senator from New Jersey was there, and the Democrat senator was pepper sprayed by the police because he's a criminal. He's an elected Democrat senator and a criminal who's out there fighting on behalf of murderers and rapists who are also illegal aliens. If they weren't illegal aliens, I'm not sure that the Democrat governor and the Democrat senator would be advocating for American citizens who are murderers and rapists. But I think because they're illegal aliens, the Democrats love and adore illegal aliens that are murderers and rapists, and they get a lot of Americans killed. Again, in Oklahoma, 4 young Americans killed in a head-on crash. An illegal alien from Mexico, drunk out of his brains, who was invited into the country by Barack Hussein Obama, who's not on our side, and given this Deferred Action for Childhood Arrival status, the DACA status. And he just killed 4 people in a drunk driving crash on an interstate highway. He was on the wrong side of the highway, driving into oncoming traffic, head-on into a car, killed 4 young Americans, 18, 19, and 20 years old, 2 couples, young couples, and 2 of them, because the Democrats are such racists, I'll tell them, 2 of the young people killed were black, and 2 of the young people killed were white, and they were all friends together in a car, and probably not Democrats, because, you know, you'd have to be a racist if you're a Democrat, but never mind that. Let's go to the outrage in New Jersey again yesterday, and they continue to attack violently because they want to release criminals and make more crime, and they're protesting violently. Now here's one of the chants. I think it might be the first thing that I sent you, Michael, yesterday afternoon in a link. The anti-ICE agitators, honestly, they're throwing wooden pallets at federal agents. They're trying to get shot. What they really, their ultimate goal is to be shot, because then they're martyrs for the cause. They're as crazy as radical Islam. They're as crazy as ISIS and Al-Qaeda. We've had more Democrat Party suicide attacks in the last 5 years in the United States than we've had Al-Qaeda or ISIS suicide attacks in the United States. But they're throwing, here's one headline from Fox, anti-ICE agitators throw wooden pallets, mattresses. Why would you throw a mattress? It's heavy and it's comfortable. When it lands, you can sit on it. At federal agents during chaotic New Jersey detention center clash. Demonstrators, they call them. They're rioters. They're violent criminals. Should probably be shot. Outside Delaney Hall Detention Center in Newark, New Jersey, turned violent Wednesday night when keffiyeh-clad agitators clashed with Immigration and Customs Enforcement agents. Now, again, the keffiyehs, they're wearing their Palestinian terrorist garb. The headdresses, they're covering their faces with the Hamas keffiyehs, the, you know, the colored cloths that they might wear on their heads in the Middle East. And Democrats wear them to conceal their identities, which is illegal. They're hurling objects across barriers. Tensions continue to escalate. The agitators engage for the fifth night of demonstrations against, listen to this, it's great, allegedly poor conditions for illegal aliens, murderers and rapists, held at the detention center, wielding mattresses and large traffic cones and makeshift shields. They're using them as shields as they attack. Video obtained by Fox News Digital shows agitators, kill yourself, bro, kill yourself, bro. And how do you live with yourself and kill yourself, bro? And here's the soundbite number 16, Mr. Michael. Here's the Democrats chanting, because I just shared with you a made-up chant that Michael and I were making fun of. You're all Democrats. Your brains are dead. You should shoot yourselves in the head. And that's a little chant. But we stole that, I will admit, from yesterday in New Jersey, the Democrats chanting this.
0: Every cop, every fed, shoot yourself in the head.
1: It is every cop, every fed, shoot yourselves in the head. And they have the mentally ill young women, and more than half of young liberal women, white women, are mentally ill and have been diagnosed as mentally ill. ICE agents deployed batons, pepper spray, and threw objects back. In one instance, tossing a wooden pallet at an agitator after yanking it away, according to video from the scene. I always like that turn of according to video. Video shows. It's not like a claim made by the video. ICE agents also deployed pepper balls against the crowds. Pepper balls. There's so that agent. That's his nickname. You see that? Pepper balls, they call. According to a journalist who was there, Olia Schoolcaster. And the agitators used cement blocks and sandbags to reinforce their line. They have a line of defense. Need to come in there with tanks and roll right over them, I think. Videos and pictures obtained by Fox News show all kinds of pandemonium. And the Democrats are a violent criminal political party. Let's be honest about that. And let's not kid ourselves. Now, let's see. So there, every cop, every fed, shoot yourself in the head. That's as sophisticated as their rhymes get. They're retards, I think, is the word. And they're criminally insane, violently criminally insane. And here they are attacking the police. They actually get to the police, and the police are who are manly, and then the cross-dressing Democrats attacking them. They're always cursing, and it's always the same word. I think more nightsticks to the head. Time for a lot more nightsticks to the head. But this is, make no mistake, this is the mainstream of the Democrat Party. It's not just the violent, mentally ill, drug-addled criminals. It's the governor of the state and one of the two senators from the state of New Jersey that are out there advocating crime advocating crime against federal law enforcement. They should be beaten to the ground with nightsticks and cuffed and arrested, dragged away face down, cuffed behind their back. You know, the usual stuff like the Biden administration did with all the Trump administration officials from the first go-around, because they're fascists and they should be wearing armbands so we can spot them in public. But they're, yeah, get back in the ICE. They're attacking ICE people, right? Again, the violent mobs with the governor, Democrat, and the senator, Democrat. This is civil war by the Democrat Party. It is violent. They've shot President Trump twice, once, tried to shoot him at least twice, and three, maybe four times, tried to assassinate him. Perhaps most recently at the White House Correspondents' Dinner, another gunman behind the White House recently at the Ellipse, another gunman in front of the White House even more recently, who was gunned down and killed in another suicide attack. The Democrats have launched a lot of suicide attacks, lots and lots of suicide attacks. And now here come the libs getting in the faces of the cops, and they have the brains of little children who have just learned the F word, so they use it over and over again.
2: Get out! Get away from the car!
3: Back up!
2: Back up!
3: Back up!
2: Back up!
3: Back up! Back up! Back up! Back up! Back up! Back up! Back up! Back up! Back up! Back up! Back up! Back up! Back up! Back up! Back up! Back up!
1: This is a white guy, I would say in his 40s, wouldn't you, Michael? I'd say well into his 40s, a white guy and male pattern baldness, and he's screaming and chasing after the police, and they didn't even shoot him. They didn't even nightstick him across the teeth or anything. And he's, beep you pigs, beep you pigs, beep you pigs, and he's pursuing them and chasing them. They're backing up in an orderly fashion. They should be moving forward and maybe knock out his larynx with a nightstick or something like that. That'd be fun. And but he wasn't done yet with the beep you pigs. Pigs, it's like, you know, 1967 where they live, I guess. Hey, the pigs are here, man. And they're beep you pig, beep you pig, and then beep you pigs, pigs, pigs. But he wasn't. This is actually my favorite part, and I texted Michael this yesterday. This is my favorite part. When the same guy who's doing rushing up and not being beaten or hit with pepper balls or fired from guns, he should be hit in the face with pepper balls at close range. That'd be entirely appropriate. But here he is. Now he's yelling about what he really wants, because they're all suicidal, self-destructive, mentally ill Democrats. I think really shorthand as we call them Democrats. But listen to that. He wants to
2: be coward.
1: So he wants to be beaten, and all his friends are making videos with their phones provided by the patriarchy, who they pretend to disdain, and United States America is responsible for all the technology and all that good stuff. But the hit me, you cowards, and beep you pigs, beep you pit. Same guy, same white guy, white liberal, severely mentally ill. Should be nightstick to the ground, dragged away, and put into a mental health facility where maybe he could get the help that he so desperately needs. These people, can I just say, these people. I've got more. I've got President Trump and our DHS Secretary, Mark Wayne Mullen, coming up on these lunatics, and a little more Telefrico. Telefrico has updated his collection of loony statements. He's the Democrat running for the Senate in Texas, of all places. We're at 888-630-9625.
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1: All right, let's go back. The Democrats, they're not good. They're bad. President Trump was asked, he held another three-hour press conference yesterday. He did more press yesterday than Joe Biden did in 4 years as president. They're chanting, every cop, every fed, shoot yourselves in the head, and they're violently attacking them, and they're severely mentally ill. And, it's funny, we were talking about it yesterday on the beep and the mailbag, one of the mailbag questions about whether we have a dump button, a beep button, you know. And so, yes, we do, and Michael uses it. Well, we just played a soundbite before we went to break of the crazy Democrat screaming at the police. And, oops, missed one word that needed to be beeped. So Michael had to, real quick on the fly, hit the dump button to get rid of the F word, because the Democrats, they say it in every sentence, you know, every sentence. But let's go, Michael, to soundbite number 20. Because President Trump was asked about it yesterday. He was asked about everything yesterday because Again, he does more press in a day than Joe Biden did in 4 years, and Joe Biden doesn't remember any of it. And the NAACP wants to remove President Trump from office by the 25th Amendment because they think his brain isn't working very well, which actually just proves that their brains aren't working at all. Let's go to President Trump yesterday on these lunatics in New Jersey attacking the ICE people.
13: These aren't protesters. These people are fake. They're all paid for. We run the finest facilities anywhere in the world of their type. But we have some horrible killers. We have killers. We have guys that have murdered numerous people in there. And these are the people they're trying to protect. There's nobody that runs a facility like we do.
1: I read to you from the list that the Department of Homeland Security put out of the people that are incarcerated at this New Jersey facility. And you've got murder after murder after murder, child sexual assault after child sexual assault. And the Democrats are violently throwing themselves into the brink, hoping to be shot. I got to tell you. And I really don't know. I'm going to hit pause for Mark Wayne Mullen, right, because we've got a little time constraint. But the Secretary of the Department of Homeland Security was also asked about this yesterday. He was in on the cabinet meeting. The president had a more of a cabinet meeting yesterday than Joe Biden did in 4 years. The NAACP didn't notice that. The New York Times hasn't noticed that, as a matter of fact. The Anti-Defamation League, they're out there. I think they're making Molotovs for the Democrat Party to throw at synagogues and Jewish governors' mansions. Remarkable stuff. But the Secretary of the Department of Homeland Security, Mark Wayne Mullen, at the cabinet meeting at the White House yesterday, he was asked about these violent rioters, the Democrat, the Confederates, their civil war against America. It's certainly an uncivil war against America. But the violent criminals of the Democrat Party attacking federal law enforcement again, on behalf of illegal alien gang members and murderers, because who they are, coming up.
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16: 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Good morning. I'm Scott Lynn. According to an Axios report, negotiators for the U.S. and Iran have reached a deal on a 60-day memorandum of understanding to allow the ceasefire to be extended and to start talks on Iran's nuclear program. But the deal, reportedly reached Tuesday, does not yet have President Trump's okay. Meanwhile, the U.S. military is accusing Iran of violating that ceasefire after Kuwait reported coming under attack after an American strike against the Islamic Republic. CENTCOM said Kuwait intercepted missiles fired from Iran late yesterday, called the attack on one of America's allies in the Persian Gulf an egregious ceasefire violation. A federal judge is declining to halt President Trump's executive order that looks to create a national list of eligible voters and limit mail voting. U.S. District Judge Carl Nichols in Washington rejected arguments by Democrats and civil rights groups that the provision exceeds the president's powers. Traffic and weather are next.
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3: People they're trying to protect.
4: That's a fact, Jack. President Trump at the White House yesterday telling the truth about the Democrat fascists who are waging civil war against the United States of America, against law and order, against the federal government, against national sovereignty, against law enforcement, against civil society. They're not liberals, they're the left. You know, liberalism today equals anti-Semitism. I've got something on that coming up, as a matter of fact. We'll change the name to progressivism. They do this from time to time, every few decades. Hey, let's change our name, because everyone figured out that we're a death cult like Jonestown. Maybe we should stop calling ourselves liberal and start calling ourselves progressives, and then they destroy the brand progressive and switch it back again because they're mental. And I haven't even, I think I need to talk about this more, but it's such fun. President Trump's face on the new $250 bill, American currency. I want to get to that in a couple of minutes because it made me laugh out loud. And the mental cases, they're mental. We just played President Trump there saying that these lunatics that are attacking federal law enforcement, they're paid for, they're fake, they're not legitimate, it's the left, they're communists, they're organized against our culture, against our civilization, they're creating divisions between the races, between ethnicities, ethnic groups, between law enforcement and anti-law, and that's the Democrat Party anti-law and anti-law enforcement, and they're, I think, all violent criminals. I think if you're a registered Democrat, chances are very, very good that you're a mentally ill, violent criminal, probably armed illegally. Mark Wayne Mullen is the Secretary of the Department of Homeland Security. And I gotta say, when I was doing the television show on Newsmax, Mark Wayne Mullen came on the show at least a couple of times and couldn't be a nicer guy, couldn't be more relaxed, more mellow, and self-contained. And he's really a nice guy. He's also, I think he's had four mixed martial arts fights, and he won all four of them, and he bench presses 400 pounds. He bench presses 400 pounds. But here's Mark Wayne Mullen yesterday at the cabinet meeting in the White House, and he was asked, hey, what about this? President Trump was asked, and Mark Wayne Mullen decided as DHS Secretary that he'd jump in as well.
5: It shows this radical left Democrats' priorities when they decide to go out and protest a detention center where we're housing rapists, child predators, murderers, drug dealers, and they choose Memorial Day of all the time to go protest something that they say that they're that it's because they're on the hunger strike when there was only a handful of individuals that was refusing to eat because they want their ethnic group or their ethnic right food. Well, they can go back to their country and get whatever food they want.
4: It turns out the fake news media has been claiming that they're fighting on behalf of the poor, innocent, illegal alien gang members, murderers, and rapists in the detention facility because they're on a hunger

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2: WMAL News at Noon. I'm Scott Lynn. Iran has claimed that they would manage shipping through the Strait of Hormuz as part of the peace deal, but there has yet to be any change.
3: ExxonMobil just said the oil market is on notice because we are approaching, and I quote, unheard of inventory levels. And while the ceasefire between the U.S. and Iran remains intact, it is fragile. The U.S. shot down Iranian drones targeting commercial ships near the Strait of Hormuz. In response, Iran targeted U.S. bases in Kuwait, where the attacks came from. Tanker Tracker says 60 million barrels of Iranian crude oil is now stuck in the U.S. blockade, or $6 billion worth of oil.
2: Fox's Lauren Simonetti. This is Axios reports word of a deal in principle between U.S. and Iranian negotiators on what would be a memorandum of understanding to extend the ceasefire 60 days and launch talks on the nuclear program for Iran. What it's waiting for is President Trump's final approval. An attempted carjacking has led to charges for two people, including a 14-year-old boy. The incident, which took place overnight Tuesday into Wednesday in the district, happened not far from Audi Field, the victim a rideshare driver. One of the two passengers pulled a gun, demanded the vehicle, and hit the driver. Suspects drove away, though the car has since been located. 20-year-old Gianni Fields of D.C., as well as the teen, have been charged with armed carjacking. A coalition of gun rights groups is suing Maryland over a new law banning handguns that can be converted into fully automatic weapons.
4: Senate President Bill Ferguson.
5: Nobody on a street in Maryland needs a weapon of war built to fire at that pace.
4: The NRA Executive Director John Comerford says the law is wrong.
6: I don't see the governor banning certain types of vehicles because they're used in more drunk driving accidents. All this does is simply limit the self-defense options for those citizens to protect themselves and their family when seconds count and the police are minutes away.
4: He expects the case to go all the way to the Supreme Court. The law takes effect January 1st. 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
10: 95 northbound in Stafford County, Virginia. Very slow from Centerport Parkway up to a broken down tractor trailer just before exit 143 for 610 Garrisonville Road. Two right lanes there are closed. North of that, you'll find it slow approaching the Prince William Parkway, where a pothole patching crew has the right lane taken away. Interloop northbound 495 after Braddock Road. It was an accident blocking the left lane, slowing you down up from Springfield. Outer loop is still slow after Old Georgetown Road to the work zone before the George Washington Parkway in the right lane. Now from GarageDoorRepair.com, the WMAL Weather Channel forecast.
11: Good looking forecast over the next few days. Already cleared it out now as we get into the afternoon. Sunshine, breezy, 78. Tonight mainly clear down to the mid-50s outside the Beltway. Probably see some 40s. And Friday looks real nice. Sunshine around high near 80. From the Weather Channel, I'm meteorologist Ray Stajic on WMAL.
2: Currently 77 and sunny in Fairfax, 76 sunny skies in Rockville, 78 degrees, mostly sunny at Reagan National. 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
12: rising from the heart of the swamp, a beacon of truth is casting its light. 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
7: 844-484-3872, 844-4 the USA. That's the way to join us today. From coast to coast, from sea to shining sea. Glad, as always, to have you join us here on the program. Great to be with you today on a Thursday, another great day in the United States of America, the 250th anniversary of our country. The President of the United States is busy building things. That's kind of been the whole thing he's done throughout his career, build stuff. And he's building things and fixing things right now for the benefit of the American people. And how is the left responding to it? With wailing and gnashing of teeth. They are freaking out that he is building stuff. In fact, today there is a great piece of news that I wasn't even aware that they were doing this. I guess I knew they were working on fixing all of the fountains in the nation's capital. There are fountains everywhere, and you could be forgiven for not realizing that these fountains existed, that there were actual, at one time, working fountains all over the city, because they've gone so long without functioning. They've just been empty, dry, graffiti-covered, homeless bed operations. You just walk past them and you're like, that's sad. And you don't even, in fact, you're probably spending so much time averting your gaze from the disaster that it's become that you don't realize that the original structure was a fountain. It was designed to cascade water down a beautiful piece of artwork in a way that was pleasing to both the eye and the ear. And for many, many years now, a lot of these fountains have been inoperable. They've been in disrepair. They've been covered in all sorts of awful graffiti placed there by Democrats. And as a result, the city, the nation's capital, had become a sadder place and become, you know, less likely that people would enjoy it or even want to come and visit it. It's just been an utter disgrace. President Trump sees this and he says, I've got to fix it. If we're going to make America great again, we should start with the nation's capital. If we can make the nation's capital great again, that's going to go a long way towards uplifting the human spirit and the American spirit. So what do we have? Right outside of Union Station, which I don't know if you know this. If you haven't been to Washington, D.C. before, I highly recommend you visit Union Station right now, because President Trump has made it a much safer place to visit. It is a gorgeous building. It is one of the most beautiful places that the public can get access to and see. It's a wonderful, massive archways right there at the entrance of the building, kind of this grand hall inside that you can enter. It is beautiful. It's a beautiful building. But again, it's another one of these places where the left allowed it to become a place of despair, just needles and homeless people and fentanyl zombies and vagrants screaming curse words at your children as you're trying to quickly get from the Amtrak to your taxi. Just disgusting stuff. In fact, it became so vile and so violent that a lot of the storefronts had emptied out. The Starbucks at one point had to quit. They decided a Starbucks, a place just supposed to serve coffee. They had to end their operations because things were much too violent and much too chaotic for them. And President Trump has been turning all of that around. President Trump, not the Democrats who supposedly run the city. It's been President Trump who's been turning it all around, cleaning it up. And today, right outside Union Station is Columbus Circle. Columbus Circle. And there's a beautiful statue of Christopher Columbus right in front of Union Station. Now, Jim, I got to say, when I first arrived in Washington, D.C. many years ago, I would come through Union Station every day on my commute because I was headed to the nearby Heritage Foundation. So this would have been 2010. And I would take the metro, the equivalent of New York's subway, D.C.'s metro system, into the city, arrive at Union Station, and then I would walk a block or two to Heritage, which was a nice experience. Nice to be able to walk in the nation's capital. And I would walk past this fountain every day. And I got to be honest, I think for most of this time, I had no idea it was a fountain. I didn't realize that water was supposed to be inside of it. It was an empty basin, just dry, producing nothing. It had some visual appeal. You still have the statue of Christopher Columbus. And of course, whenever it wasn't covered in left-wing graffiti, it was very nice to look at. But of course, the left is constantly on the move and constantly destroying and constantly defacing. So it's upsetting. Today, the news this morning, Columbus Circle, for the first time in 19 years, there is now water flowing in the fountain again. For the first time in two decades, beautiful, clean water flowing, cascading, making the lovely sounds that water makes when it's properly flowing, right there, accenting this beautiful, freshly cleaned, freshly scrubbed, gorgeous monument to Christopher Columbus, a hero, right there in front of Union Station. Now, I think normal people, normal people love this. But lefties today are outraged by it. They're furious about it. Who does he think he is? Where is he going? Angry at Trump for cleaning things up. Now, I think that says something about how different we are, doesn't it? Like, if Joe Biden had fixed this, if he had actually gotten water flowing through the fountain, I would not be attacking Joe Biden for getting water flowing through the fountain. If Joe Biden had cleaned up the graffiti that his voters were placing all over the city, I wouldn't be upset that he had cleaned it up. But you're furious that President Trump is restoring things, bringing order, building, fixing? We are not the same. We're not the same. They're mad right now, additionally, that President Trump is building a gorgeous ballroom, not at taxpayer expense, but instead at his own expense, that he's building a ballroom where the ugly East Wing once stood at the White House. They're replacing that East Wing with this massive new ballroom, a gift to the American people that this president will almost never get to use. He might, maybe before he leaves office, but for very few events. That's just the way this construction project goes. It's a gift that he's leaving behind, including the epic command center that they're building underneath it. That's the part where taxpayers come in. The left is angry about it. Right now on the South Lawn, they're building an epic arena, a temporary one, for a big UFC fight to take place on Flag Day, the Army's birthday, the president's birthday, June 14th this year, coming up just a few short weeks away. It's going to be an amazing event. Very unusual for UFC, by the way. Very unusual. They don't do outdoor events. Dana White is very proud to be doing this with the president. And this is not, UFC is not going to make a ton of money or something off of this. This is a massive cost sink. This is just love of country that they're doing this for. They're spending a lot of money, tens of millions of dollars that they're not going to recoup from the event. But they're doing it because they love the country and they're building this thing, again, temporary. It's going to be replaced. Everything's going to be restored. You know, the grass underneath? The UFC is going to pay to replace all of it. All of it. All the new grass. Are going to bring in new sod. Everything is going to look gorgeous again. They've got it all planned out. Dana White says that one of the challenges here, the reason why this is a challenging event for a bunch of reasons, is these pro athletes, these UFC fighters, are so accustomed to fighting indoors. These are uncontrolled circumstances. You're going to be outdoors. It's the middle of June. It's going to be hot. Be very unusual conditions to have this kind of combat sport. DC's got bugs, and if it's a lighted event, the bugs will be attracted to the lights and the people, and it's going to be, again, it'll be a little dicey, a little complicated, but it's a cool looking setup they got going on. Very cool. And it will be so neat to see this kind of event, an octagon right there on the South Lawn. The left is furious. The left's furious. I can't tell you. I'm seeing stuff like, here's one. UFC fights on the White House lawn are a desecration of the White House, America, our history, and the dignity of the office of the presidency. What? I'm sorry. Bill Clinton was president. What are you talking about, desecrations of the White House? Joe Biden featured topless trannies on the South Lawn of the White House. Desecration of the White House? In fact, combat sports specifically have a great tradition in American history. Teddy Roosevelt was very into combat sports. In fact, he had a boxing ring that they put inside of the White House. They hosted fights inside of the White House. Boxing, jiu-jitsu, judo. He was very interested in having these kinds of combat sports. He participated in these combat sports. He was a wild man, Teddy. A wild man. That was the beginning of the last century. Teddy Roosevelt would engage in stick fights with his aides. Stick fights. They would literally like take broom handles and beat the hell out of each other. Teddy would show up to events wounded. He would have injuries to his hand, his arm. At what point he had detached retina blinding him in one eye. He was a wild man, no question. But it was a part of our history, very, very much a part of our history. And the president's building stuff. I'm seeing overhead shots today of the South Lawn being shared by lefties. The Democrat Party X account, the DNC's X account. You see this one, Jim? They shared an image of what the White House looked like before in some prior aerial shot where it was just the green lawn. And now they're showing the mid-construction, mid-construction, not destruction, that's what the left does, construction images of the East Wing, the new East Wing going up, this gorgeous, gigantic ballroom for the American people, and the current UFC area that's being built. Again, a temporary area, which will be removed after the fight. These kinds of construction projects, to be clear, are very customary at the White House. Every 4 years, we have an inauguration. Do you know how much construction takes place for the inauguration? Massive amounts. They build an entire bandstand right in front of the White House, right in front. Every 4 years, this happens. And the construction project goes for many months in order to prepare for the inauguration. It's not unusual at all. Nothing unusual about this. Except the nature of the fight. The fight is new. It's a UFC fight. That'll be the first time this happens here. But it's epic. It's an epic year. So celebrate great American things. A UFC fight would be awesome. So they're sharing the images, the overhead, and they're doing the comparisons. They're like, well, look what it looked like when it was a green lawn. And now what it looks like when it's mid-construction? So it's got scaffolding up, so it's an eyesore. That's the position they're taking. The left is very confused when they see things being built. They're offended by building. They're offended by repairing. They're offended by improving. Because their instincts are destroying, defacing, disabling. I didn't see this much screeching when they were burning down police precincts. When Democrat voters were burning down police precincts, throwing Molotov cocktails through windows, smashing small businesses, I didn't see this kind of screeching from the left. But the second President Trump starts building something, they freak out. And one, it's a sign of Trump derangement syndrome. If you panic over the fact that a fountain's been fixed, you need to seek real help and go to church. But another, this goes back to why I say constantly that doesn't it feel like there's a spiritual war going on too? There's a spiritual component to this. In beauty, we detect the eternal. We don't even have to speak the same language. There's objective truth to beauty. You can feel it. That fountain outside of Union Station is an expression of it. You can see it. You can feel it. It speaks to you in a way that doesn't require language. That's an eternal message. And if you're opposed to it, then you are engaged in a spiritual war. More ahead on The Vince Show.
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7: Yeah, so that Union Station Columbus Circle fountain, now up and running for the first time since 2007. I went back and I pulled the historical records. using the power of the internet, I was able to establish that this thing hasn't been open in 20 years. And the Trump administration got it back up and running. And so they had a ribbon cutting ceremony this morning. I would recommend that they keep a couple of police officers nearby in order to stop the Democrats who want to destroy it from doing that very thing. That would be very good. Coming up today, I've got Reagan Reese joining me. That's my White House correspondent. She'll be joining me coming up at the top of the next hour. And she was one of just a handful of reporters that were present. You're going to love this, Jim. I just talked to her a short while ago in advance of our interview. We're talking about everything because she's got other questions she has to ask the White House today, which I'm eager to hear her questions and their answers on a bunch of subjects, including the economy and Iran. I was like, that's so cool that you got to be there. What happened? Like, you know, I didn't even realize this was going down. She's like, I didn't either. But they invited, apparently the White House invited a ton of Italian reporters to cover it. It's Columbus. It's the Columbus statue. This is hilarious to me. I love how trolly the whole concept is. So the administration invites a bunch of Italian reporters to cover the reopening of the Christopher Columbus statue. And then they invited like three reporters from American outlets. I think it was like Fox News and my reporter, Reagan Reese. I gotta be honest, I'm just having a great time. I don't know about you. I'm having a fantastic time. It's just really great. And I love, you know, Columbus Day. The lefties love calling it Indigenous Peoples Day. Indigenous Peoples Day, which is just a ridiculous thing to say because nobody's indigenous if you go back far enough. You're aware of this, right? That if you keep stretching the clock backwards, there's no such thing as indigenous. It's Indigenous Peoples Day. Okay, I guess it depends on where you start the clock. I like to refer to it as Italian Peoples Day. I think it's Italian Peoples Day. I'm very very fond of it. We have St. Paddy's Day. That's great. I love St. Paddy's Day. Great to celebrate. Wear your green, you know, throw back a Guinness. Italian Peoples Day, worth celebrating. Great culture. Not that I have a vested interest in it or anything, but great culture. Love Italian Peoples Day and love Columbus Day. Columbus really is a hero, man. Just think about what they set out to do and what they actually accomplished to go across the Atlantic Ocean like this. And to bring civilization to this hemisphere. And we are all the beneficiaries. We are the inheritors of that. And the left attacks it. The left attacks it. They act like, oh, wait, he's awful. He's just terrible. Are you serious right now? The greatest human flourishing that's ever existed in all of history is now here in this hemisphere thanks to what Christopher Columbus did. And you are ungrateful. That's why they have the word ingrate. You're an ingrate. Ridiculous. And so we're restoring it. The nation's capital is called the District of Columbia. And the left wants to tear it all down. Don't let them do it. Let's keep rebuilding. Let's keep improving. Let's keep making America great again. We've got a lot more to get to. Axios claims at this hour that an Iran MOU, a memorandum of understanding, has basically been reached. All it awaits is the president's signature. Details ahead.
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10: Still very slow on the beltway from Old Georgetown Road on the outer loop across the American Legion Bridge to the work zone before the George Washington Parkway blocking the right lane. 95 northbound in Stafford County, Virginia. Very slow from Centerport Parkway up to the broken down tractor trailer just before exit 143, 610 Garrisonville Road. A quiet two right lanes are closed there. 95 southbound is pretty slow from Route 1 down to 123 with the construction in the right lane. On Route 123 northbound between Chapel Road and Clara Barton Drive, you're down to one lane for roadwork. Now from GarageDoorRepair.com, the WMAL weather channel forecast.
2: Clear skies tonight, low of 55. For your Friday, sunny, highs near 80.
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1: They really subjected the Giants quarterback to a struggle session inside of the locker room. A struggle session. Because he introduced the President of the United States, which for most normal people would be one of the honors of their lifetimes. I got to introduce the President. No, it's a source of chaos for the New York Football Giants. More on that coming up ahead on the Vince Show. We've got a lot to discuss with you. I get charged up every day on Blackout Coffee, and they're a great sponsor of our program, so I want you to know about them. 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
1: A reporter with the NFL Network, a fella called Mike Garofalo, just posting today on social media that Giants quarterback Jackson Dart had to address teammates in a meeting yesterday, Wednesday, to discuss his introduction of President Trump last week, sources tell me. Other team leaders spoke up as well, and Dart and the players worked through it. They are moving forward. What is this, a poetry slam? This is a football team. What are you serious right now? I mean, are you that fragile, emotionally fragile, that you can't handle the fact that this guy got the chance to introduce the president? Jackson Dart didn't even say anything at all. All he said was he was grateful to be there, and he was honored that he got a chance to introduce the president. Look, if I was a part of any kind of operation where I disagreed with somebody politically, you know what I mean? And in my life, I've had plenty of friendships and plenty of relations and plenty of coworkers with whom I've disagreed. I'm not destroying my relationships over it. Do you talk to them and you're like, hey, I think you're getting it wrong? Yeah, feel free. I mean, it's up to you. You measure to what extent that'll put a damper on your relationship the more you're going to talk about politics, these types of things. Normal people do that. You assess, is the juice worth the squeeze? Can I actually change them here? Or do I just value our friendship as it is? You know, whatever. But the fact is, okay, you disagree with the guy. Rib him in the locker room. Yeah, I can't believe you support the orange man. That's crazy. That's fine. But to turn it into a Soviet, a Chinese Communist Party struggle session where you're going to put the dunce cap on him and everyone's going to stand around and shame him until he says, I'm so sorry that I offended everybody. I wasn't trying to offend you. I love the team. I just want to hold it together. No, he shouldn't be subjected to that crap. Jackson Dart, you and I both know, without knowing for certain what was said behind closed doors, maybe we get audio someday. I hope not. I mean, they shouldn't release audio. It should just be a private conversation. But you have a sense of what actually happened behind closed doors. You can tell. And Jackson Dart should have told everybody to pound freaking sand. Just to hell with this. No, I'm not playing your stupid game. I'm not ashamed at all. I got a chance to introduce the President of the United States. You don't have to like it. We've got football to play. That's our relationship. Let's get back to it, boys. But instead, this is the garbage. Fragile. Pathetic. More ahead on The Vince Show.
0: Vince Colonnais.
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5: WMAL News at 1. I'm Scott Lynn. U.S. and Iranian negotiators have reached a tentative agreement to extend the ceasefire by 60 days and launch talks on Iran's nuclear program, per reports. According to an Axios report, President Trump still needs to sign off on the Memorandum of Understanding. No confirmation from Iran on any deal either. An Iraqi national has been accused of plotting to assassinate the president's daughter Ivanka, allegedly as revenge for the killing of an Iranian commander 6 years ago.
6: According to a court filing earlier this month, it turns out that alleged terrorist from Iran's notorious security service had pledged to murder first daughter Ivanka Trump, and his plot was actually so advanced he had obtained a blueprint of her $24 million Florida home, according to the New York Post. He also posted a chilling threat on X that translates to, quote, "I say to the Americans, look at this picture and know that neither your palaces nor the Secret Service will protect you. We're currently in the stage of surveillance and analysis. I told you our revenge is a matter of time."
5: Fox's Jillian Turner. The suspect was arrested in Turkey earlier this month before being extradited to the U.S. The Justice Department says he's been charged with several other terror plots in Europe and the United States. Big day for the future of Union Station. Transportation Secretary Sean Duffy.
7: We are announcing that we are given a grant from DOT to Union Station for $465 million.
5: That money will go to fast-tracking critical structural repairs, including the roof, and making for an overall better traveler experience. Metro is cracking down on bus fare evaders after recent reports found 70% of riders don't pay.
8: People will pay the fare or they will be taken off the bus. If they refuse to comply with the officer, they will be arrested.
9: Metro GM Randy Clark also pledging to protect bus operators over shouts of safety first from union protesters nearby.
8: I've been out talking to operators. I ride the system every day. Last three operators I talked to told me, thank you for doing this.
9: Clark noting new bus operator shields have been added to guard against threats, and more transit officers will be on patrol. Barbara Britt, WMAL and WMAL.com.
5: Four people were sent to the hospital following a crash involving a vehicle and a Prince George's County Fire EMS ambulance. The incident happened just after 7 a.m. this morning near Ronald and Addison Roads in Walker Mill. All four adults, two men, two first responders, suffered non-life-threatening injuries. An investigation is underway. Some say it's impossible, even illegal, but there are forces in the Trump administration looking to put the president's face on a $250 bill.
10: The administration wants the bill created to coincide with America 250, but the director of
3: of the Bureau of Engraving and Printing said it would take several years and an act of Congress, in part because images of living people on U.S. currency was outlawed 160 years ago. The Washington Post reports that's not stopped the Trump appointees backing the project. The Bureau's director was removed last month, and in a statement, a Treasury Department spokesperson says the printing office is, quote, conducting appropriate planning and due diligence on the matter. A bill to allow the Trump currency was introduced in Congress last year, but it has languished. 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
11: 95 northbound in Stafford County, Virginia. Still very slow heading northbound from Centerport Parkway, exit 136 up to 610 Garrisonville Road, exit 143, where the broken down tractor trailer was moved off the road over to the right shoulder. Beltway outer loop is still heavy from River Road to the construction before the George Washington Parkway along the right. The inner loop is also very heavy from Georgetown Pike across the Legion Bridge into Virginia toward the Clara Barton Parkway. Now from GarageDoorRepair.com, the WMAL Weather Channel forecast.
12: As we get into the afternoon, a bit of a northwest breeze around. Temperatures will be in the upper 70s. Tonight, we'll drop back to the mid-50s. Some of the suburbs will actually get into the upper 40s. Clear sky. Friday looks real nice. Lots of sunshine around. Pretty pleasant. High near 80. From the Weather Channel, I'm meteorologist Ray Stajikon, WMAL.
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2: 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Rising from the heart of the swamp, a beacon of truth is casting its light. From sea to shining sea, The Vince Show. Here's Vince Colonnaise.
1: All right, 844-484-3872, 844 for the USA. That's the way to join us today from coast to coast. From sea to shining sea. A lot going on right now. The breaking news, now Fox reporting, the president appears to be getting closer to possibly signing the next step of a deal with Iran, a memorandum of understanding. He's considering it right now, contemplating applying his signature to a memorandum of understanding. We will see if he accepts that. We'll always keep our ears and eyes open for breaking news. We're also expecting some remarks from the White House today regarding the state of our economy, all sorts of things, which is great. Among the people who tracks it more closely than almost anybody is my next guest, the White House correspondent for the Daily Caller, my White House correspondent, Reagan Reese. Reagan, great to have you with us, as always.
13: Thanks for having me.
1: And Reagan, I want to start with congratulations. Congratulations are in order. Reagan apparently, for some reason, said yes to Dylan Houseman. He is the managing editor over at the Daily Wire, not to be confused with the Daily Caller, both great websites, but he's the managing editor at the Daily Wire. And this past weekend, when was the proposal? We found out about it this past weekend.
13: Yeah, it was about a week ago.
1: Well, congratulations. And you said yes.
13: Thank you.
1: How much hesitancy did you have?
13: None. it was so funny. I mean, when you know you're going to say yes, it almost feels a little performative to do like a proposal. I was kind of like, can you just gift me the ring? Like, I know I'm going to say yes. It wasn't much of a surprise. But, you know, it's the men love to do the proposal. I think it's kind of their special
1: moment.
13: Wait,
1: hold on a second. Wait a second. No, first of all, that is not true at all. That entire sequence is one of the most nerve-wracking experiences of my entire life. The whole reason we do it is because we think the women love the proposal. You telling me this is just a thing for the dudes?
13: Yeah, I think it's their moment. I don't know. I mean, it is, I would say Dylan was definitely nervous he wanted to execute the proposal to my liking.
1: Yes.
13: but I would like to think that the men like it too. And I'm going to stick with that.
1: Okay, fine. You can stick with that. One more thing on this and then we'll get to the big news of the day. So people may not realize this, but the two of you, did you get to know each other at the Daily Caller? Is that where you two met in the first place?
13: Yes. So okay. I started as a fellow on the Daily Caller News Foundation, which is our sister organization. And I started playing softball for the Daily Caller team. And that's really how we got to know each other, became friends, and things went from there.
1: Oh, okay. That was the first diamond in your relationship. Okay, so
13: correct.
1: So then you get to know Dylan. Now here's the fun part. Dylan ends up being your boss at one point. Dylan is the editor-in-chief of the Daily Caller. You're the White House correspondent. And I know it's very scandalous in 2026 to ever say this, but the two of you, of course, were dating very happily for years. Dylan left, became the managing editor at the Daily Wire, and now has proposed to you. The two of you are getting married. So you're saying that in 2026, it's okay to have a scandalous relationship from time to time. In fact, that's kind of the way these things start sometimes.
13: 100%. My mom always said to me, like, you never know where you're going to meet someone. You might meet them at work. And you obviously have to be professional about it. And it can be tricky to navigate at times. But I have never been on the dating apps. I'm Gen Z. I met Dylan in person, and I encourage everyone to like get out of the house and meet people that way, because it's so much better for our relationship, that we got to meet each other in person. And especially when you're looking for someone who shares the same values of you as you, and you live in Washington, D.C., oftentimes work is the best place to find those people.
1: Yeah.
13: So, yes, I think we need to kind of get rid of the taboo that's on dating in the workplace.
1: Yeah, of course. And also, like, you know what's great is she said you two share views. They're both so patriotic and right wing. It's wonderful. I love it so much. Well, anyway, congratulations again. Let me talk to you about how your day started, because I was surprised. I saw your social media feed open the show actually talking about some of this. You were just outside Union Station. Columbus Circle, great statue of Christopher Columbus. And I got to be honest, Reagan, I went for many years not even knowing that that was supposed to be a fountain. And suddenly this morning, there's water flowing out of it. It looks gorgeous. And I got to see it on your video. What happened today?
13: Yeah, so as a part of the Make DC Safe and Beautiful Again task force that the president started, Secretary Burgum and the Interior Department and the National Park Service have been going around Washington, D.C., essentially making it beautiful again. There's so many fountains in D.C. that aren't running, or, you know, parks that need to be restored. And so Columbus Circle is the first thing you see when you come out of Union Station, which is one of the most grand train stations in the country. It's the best train station in Washington, D.C.
1: Yeah.
13: And it's the circle. And it's like you said, it's been overrun by rats, by homeless encampments. The fountain has not been on, I believe, since 2007. And it's been covered in graffiti. I mean, what? Almost 2 years ago, there were pro-Hamas protests, and they were burning the American flag and just completely run down. And today it is working again. It is beautiful. It's restored. And so there was a ribbon cutting today. And right now there's a fence that goes around Columbus Circle. They've been doing the construction. That is coming down and it will be fully open to the public tomorrow.
1: Did you get, I don't know if you could tell, but did you see people around you? Was the public attentive to what was going on? Were people kind of fixated on the fact that suddenly there's water flowing at this site that hasn't had water flowing at it for nearly two decades now?
13: During the press conference, there were people trying to peek through and take photos, and you could hear a little bit of cheering and chatter behind us. But the fence is, you're not able to see through the fence. So there was like a little break in the fence where I saw some kids, some field trips poking through trying to see what was going on. So I think truly the people who were in this press conference and then the people who have seen my video are really the first people to know that this has happened.
1: You know, I am not in the city that often these days, but you're there all the time. How much have you seen it change, Reagan?
13: I used to live on Capitol Hill and I used to commute every day through Union Station, and it just felt so unsafe. And so I would actually walk around the station to try to avoid going into the station at the last possible opportunity. And I remember one time I tried to cut through Columbus Circle because I was like, oh, this kind of looks nice. Maybe I could cut through here. And a bunch of rats ran out in front of me. It kind of smelled from the homeless encampments. And I was like, oh, this is gross. I'm never doing this again. And so, I mean, that this is one major difference. But every day I walk past the park right in front of the White House, I'm blanking on its name. But
1: Lafayette,
13: they've been doing a lot of construction there. And the fountains also in that park have started to turn on. And I love to walk by that park and when it, you know, eat lunch there. And so that's like one thing that I've noticed as well, as I've gone through the city, is these parks are starting to look cleaner, fresher. I know that they said today, even at the press conference, they fixed all the grass. Like the grass wasn't growing properly and it wasn't healthy. And so they've been fixing just the grass at these parks, which is making a big difference. And so really, when you go around the city,
1: it's hard to grow grass underneath like a poop filled homeless tent. That's a big problem.
13: Very true.
1: Not the perfect conditions for that tall fescue that you want to get growing. So so they're fixing all that. They're fixing even the landscaping all over the place.
13: Yes, it feels, and you pair that with a National Guard walking around the city, and now it's the summertime and it's going to be warmer. It really feels beautiful. And they were talking about how this is, Columbus Circle is America's front door. A lot of people, a lot of tourists come to Union Station, come into the city through Union Station. Yeah. And the first thing they'll see is Columbus Circle. And I think that it's, you want people who come across the country, across the world, to have a great impression of Washington, D.C.
1: Yeah.
13: And I think it's really going to be remarkable for so many people who come to the nation's capital.
1: I love it. It's so cool. You should check out Reagan Reese's X account today. She's got a great, great video up of the improvements. As far as what's going on at the White House today, I see that Treasury Secretary Scott Bessent is set to address you and the rest of the press corps today. What do you expect is on the agenda for the Treasury Secretary?
13: Well, it's definitely going to be an Iran-heavy press briefing, as I think the last three have been. And I also think that we're going to start to talk about Cuba and what's going on in Cuba. We know the government's imposed some economic sanctions on Cuba. There's been some reporting this morning that the U.S. government expects Cuba to fall by this summer and that they have a plan for some military action in the country. And I think we're going to get a little bit of that as well. You know, Treasury Secretary, obviously, it's going to be Treasury focused, but I try to remember these people are filling in for Caroline Leavitt, and you can ask Caroline Leavitt anything about the administration. And so I also expect them to take some, I'm sure there'll be some fun off-topic questions as well.
1: Bessent's great, too. Scott Bessent's fantastic at handling himself and smacking people around if necessary. I love that. Although reportedly sometimes literally smacking people around. We've heard
13: that. It's awesome. I don't know if
1: we'll see that today. Lastly, it looks like something he may discuss today is the launch of those Trump accounts. That Trump accounts app just came out, which the reports say that the families can now download it. CNBC says it's a key next step in the launch of these investing accounts for children that could include seed money of up to $1,000. This is obviously the Department of the Treasury handling this. My guess is that'll be a major feature, perhaps, of the opening remarks today from Scott Bessa.
13: Yeah, definitely. I think as we get closer to the midterms, you're going to see the administration really push these Trump accounts and this be a focal point of their messaging. This comes under the Big Beautiful Bill. That's another part that we know that the GOP is really going to be hammering moving into the midterms. And so, you know, it definitely comes to their advantage to wrap up the war and then to be able to start talking about all the things that they were able to bring in this bill. And I know that Bessent has been touring the country. He's been making some stops around the country to talk about Trump accounts. And that, I think, has really gone underreported because of, you know, things that we've been dealing with overseas.
1: Yeah, no, there's a lot going on. As always, thank you for covering all of it. Reagan Reese, White House correspondent for The Daily Caller. Thank you. Have a great time today, as always.
13: Thank you, Vince.
1: And congratulations again. More ahead on The Vince Show.
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1: Yeah, we are expecting to hear from Scott Bessent today. Curious if he's going to give us some more detail on what he expects is going to happen to the economy if this memorandum of understanding really does get a signature. Here's what he had to say yesterday at the cabinet meeting.
3: On the economy, two words, resilience and prosperity. The continued resilience of the economy speaks for itself, even during the Iran conflict, and it speaks to the strength of your leadership. Pro-growth policies are creating conditions for American families and businesses to prosper. We're entering the second half of our 250th anniversary year with renewed optimism and momentum. It has never been a better time to be an American, and as you said earlier, we have a record number of Americans working. The economy that you are building is not only strong, but secure and resilient and better positioned to compete globally. Real GDP has risen 2.7% over the past four quarters, something that many economists said couldn't be done. In the first quarter of 2026, despite the Iran conflict, GDP grew at a 2% annual rate. The Atlanta Fed GDP now is predicting 4.3% for this quarter. In terms of prices, I believe the prices are transitory. Oil will be lower than pre-conflict levels when this ends. Natural gas is already down, as you mentioned. Drug and pharmaceutical prices, they are plummeting, and rent is down. We are more resilient to energy price fluctuations due to your energy dominance agenda, deregulatory efforts, and we have never sold so much energy to the rest of the world.
1: Yeah, and we're going to be back in a very, very good position as soon as we get the strait open. You get the strait open, the global energy economy is wide open. Those prices come way down. We've seen great trends this week. In fact, the markets have responded very positively to the news that the president seems to be approaching a deal here. But again, Axios and Fox with the report that the president is contemplating a signature. We'll see if Scott Bessent has more information for us when he handles the White House press conference today. That's coming up in a short while. He might have some more detail here, but this feels very real. That's from my perspective, and I think that means something. This ain't a hoax. There's something up at the White House, and we'll see if it produces a real deal with Iran. Coming up on the program, I want to explore the left's ongoing attempts to wreck on history to change it entirely. Dr. Jill Biden, the fake doctor in the White House in the last administration, she's now saying that she believes her husband had a stroke at a pivotal moment. You don't want to laugh about strokes, but she's lying so badly about all of it. I've got the details coming up. And, of course, the media cover-up involved as well. More ahead on The Vince Show.
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7: Couple of accidents on 95 right now. One is northbound between Quantico and Dumfries Road. Two left lanes are blocked and traffic is jammed through the area. And another accident in Newington, northbound after Baffleck Road has the right lane blocked, so watch for delays there as well. Earlier accident, though, on eastbound 66 at the ramp to the Beltway. Outer loop has been cleared. And the earlier accident in Fredericksburg on Route 1 near Plank Road has also been cleared. You will still find accident activity right now in the district in northeast on Saratoga Avenue at 14th Street. Now from GarageDoorRepair.com, here's a WMAL Weather Channel forecast.
8: Clear skies tonight, low of 55. For your Friday, sunny highs near 80.
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1: You know, there were a lot of bad people working inside of that Biden White House. 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
1: You know, these rioters are still out of control. Here's something. You know, this is what I would like to see from the Treasury Secretary today, Scott Bessent. I'm going to remind you of something. You know, the Treasury Department has been investigating Antifa. The Treasury Department's investigating the funding sources of the left. And all of this violence, all of this out-of-control behavior being orchestrated by a well-funded left-wing operation, okay? So I'd love to get an update from Scott Bessent on that today. Maybe he can provide one. We'll see. But the Secretary of Homeland Security, Mark Wayne Mullen, just today, within the last hour here, has posted about what's happening in Newark, New Jersey, Delaney Hall, this ICE facility, immigration facility, where the left has been rioting all week long, attacking ICE agents, impeding traffic, building walls. The only walls the left wants to build are those that block law enforcement. Not to block illegals from getting into the country, no. But they will build garbage walls to stop people from being deported. Those are the kind of walls they like. Mark Wayne Mullen says, quote, on the evening of May 27th, that would be last night, Wednesday night, approximately 100 anti-ICE rioters gathered around the Delaney Hall ICE facility. Rioters assaulted and threw objects at law enforcement. Throughout the night, 6 rioters were arrested for assaulting law enforcement officers. Local police refused to help our officers. Where have we seen that before? Every Democrat-run city. Assaulting and obstructing ICE law enforcement is a crime and a felony. Anyone who assaults law enforcement will be prosecuted to the fullest extent of the law. Law and order will prevail. You know, I got to say, I'm looking at the math here, and I get it. Part of this is the same thing they ran into in Minneapolis. It's like there's only so much that ICE can do. There's only so much that's within their jurisdiction. And this is an administration that tries to follow the law, you see. So what you need is cooperation from local law enforcement to take these guys into custody for violations of local law. But I am not satisfied, regardless of whose fault it is, I'm not satisfied that 100 anti-ICE rioters are attacking the building all night and just 6 of them were arrested. That would be 6%. That's easy math to do. 6% of the terrorists, the violent lunatics, the whack jobs, were arrested last night. We need way more than that. If you want to stop the violence, you got to crack down on the violent people. Just people who are breaking the law. So I, look, Whatever needs to be done here, this needs to be taken seriously. Imagine if we had a Congress who could take it seriously, if the Senate wasn't on vacation right now. They're not even funding ICE and Border Patrol. So it's, you know, I know this is a tough battle for Mark Wayne Mullen, but that guy needs some backup. We can't just have six people arrested, 100 of these rioters attacking law enforcement all night. Any more than that. And for the local cops out there, I'm saying a prayer for you. I'm rooting for you. Any local cop who really wants to do this job and is very frustrated, well, the rest of the country feels for you right now. You know, because these guys are being told to stand down by their leadership. Don't come to the aid of your fellow law enforcement officer. Let the attacks take place. Is that what you signed up for? Is that when you took an oath to protect, to serve your community? Is that what you signed up for? To allow this kind of villainy to take place? Destruction, attacks, violence, assaults? Definitely not. I don't know a single cop who I've ever met at any point who would say, yeah, I'd be fine with that. No, they want law and order. But they're being held back, these guys. They're being screwed over by the leadership. Democrats, as usual. All right, we'll keep an eye on what Scott Bessin says about it. A lot more ahead on The Vince Show. It's Vince for Artisan Movers. 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
6: WMAL News at 2. I'm Scott Lynn. Officials say the U.S. and Iran have extended the ceasefire for 60 days and are working to finalize negotiations to end the war.
7: As part of the current framework, we are told this would extend the ceasefire and open the Strait of Hormuz. The issue of Iran's nuclear program would be pushed down the road. And already we're starting to see a splinter in the positions, at least announced by Iranian state media and announced by President Trump. A top Pakistani diplomat is expected in Washington tomorrow. Some of these finer details will likely be worked out in the days and weeks ahead. The question now, will this agreement be signed off in terms of Tehran and Washington at the very top level agreeing to move forward into this extended ceasefire?
6: Fox's Trey Yinks. The deal's waiting on approval from President Trump and the Iranian Supreme Leader in order for the agreement to move forward. This comes after CENTCOM and Iran exchanged fire after shooting down Iranian drones that attempted to fire at a vessel in the Strait of Hormuz. Secretary of Department of Homeland Security Mark Wayne Mullen is considering pulling CBP out of sanctuary city airports.
8: No customs agents means you can't process international travelers or cargo, even Americans coming back from overseas. But DHS Secretary Mark Wayne Mullen says the idea is actively being considered. In a rare case of Trump cabinet secretaries not being on the same page, Transportation Secretary Sean Duffy says he does not support Mullen's idea. Another point that Secretary Mullen has made repeatedly is Democrats have refused to fund CBP for the last 3.5 months, yet they still expect CBP agents to do their jobs in their sanctuary airports.
6: Fox's Bill Malugin. This threat comes weeks before the FIFA World Cup and would affect millions of international tourists who fly in for the games. A $466 million grant is headed to Union Station in the interest of safer, smoother traveling experience, Transportation Secretary Sean Duffy.
5: It's going to fast-track critical structural repairs to this building, things like a roof. We can't have leaks in our Union Station roof, so we're going to fix the roof, enhance the passenger concourses, the Amtrak lounge, and the ticketing experience.
6: Family-friendly infrastructure also part of the plan. A Catholic priest in Arlington is on leave after allegations came to light of sexual misconduct with minors. The alleged misconduct occurred between 1992 and 1993, and the priest, identified as the Very Reverend Patrick L. Posey, has denied the allegations, which are said to have occurred outside of the Catholic Diocese of Arlington. An investigation is ongoing. A ballot printing error in Maryland now has the attention of Congress, with the House Administration Committee questioning how election integrity will be protected going forward.
9: We are mailing out postcards to all the affected voters, which is over 400,000.
10: Maryland's election administrator Jared DeMarin is telling WBAL-TV the last of the replacement ballots will be mailed by tomorrow, while committee member Republican Congressman Morgan Griffith of Virginia tells Fox 45 questions remain.
11: What precautions did you have in place to prevent this type of an error, and what are you going to do in the future to make sure it never happens again?
10: DeMarinis insists the replacement ballots are designed to prevent duplicate voting. 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
13: A couple of accidents on 95 right now. One is northbound between Quantico and Dumfries Road. Two left lanes are blocked and traffic is jammed through the area. And another accident in Newington northbound after Baplick Road has the right lane blocked, so watch for delays there as well. Earlier accident, though, on eastbound 66 at the ramp to the Beltway. Outer loop has been cleared. And the earlier accident in Fredericksburg on Route 1 near Plank Road has also been cleared. You will still find accident activity right now in the district in northeast on Saratoga Avenue at 14th Street. Now from GarageJoyCare.com, here's a WMAL Weather Channel forecast.
14: Good looking forecast over the next few days. Already cleared it out now as we get into the afternoon. Sunshine, breezy, 78. Tonight mainly clear down to the mid-50s outside the Beltway. Probably see some 40s. And Friday looks real nice. Sunshine around high near 80. From the Weather Channel, I'm meteorologist Ray Stajigan, WMAL.
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2: All right, 844-484-3872, 844-4-THE-USA. That's the way to join us today, from coast to coast, from sea to shining sea. One of the reasons the left are so furious that President Trump is in office is now he's got the ability to right many of the injustices that the left has been responsible for in the United States. That's why you've seen James Comey and John Brennan on television screens so much in the last few weeks. They're trying to condition the public to get ready for their eventual prosecutions in the Southern District of Florida in the grand conspiracy case. Kind of obvious to anybody who's paying attention. That would be you. Another version of this is right now, apparently, the United States Department of Justice is criminally investigating a woman who accused President Trump of sexual assault. Her name's E. Jean Carroll. Her case against the president, for what it was funded by a huge left-wing donor by the name of Reid Hoffman. And we've all known about this for years, that this was a gigantic left-wing hit job. Well, apparently the Justice Department's investigating all of this. And the developments here, kind of fascinating. For more on this and a lot more in the news that's happening right now, one of my favorites, David Strom, joins us now from Hot Air. David, so good to talk to you as always, sir.
15: Hey, Vince, it is great to talk to you as well. And I have to say, I'm very pleased that they're actually pursuing this case. It may be the first time that they get someone for perjury because there have been so many hoaxes and so little accountability.
2: Yes, I totally agree with you. So now, of course, like the obvious thing that's happening right now, the legacy media is framing this up as, oh, President Trump is just trying to hurt this woman. Why is he re-victimizing her? Yada, yada, yada. Give me a sense of what's really going on here, David.
15: Well, I mean, first of all, I think we have to admit that most perjury cases wouldn't get all the way to the DOJ, but there's actually a good reason for them to pursue Carroll. I mean, first of all, she is obviously guilty because they have her specifically saying on tape that nobody was funding her case. And Reid Hoffman, an Epstein client, by the way, was funding her case.
2: I'm sorry to interrupt you, but just because you brought that up, I want to remind people that Elon Musk made a big point of saying one of the reasons Reid Hoffman was so heavily invested in trying to defeat Trump was because of the Epstein saga. And that's Elon's claim in the midst of all of this. But Reid Hoffman was very vested in this case because he saw it clearly as a means to try and rig the election.
15: Oh, well, that's 100% true. I mean, if you look at this case, they had to rewrite a New York law to even allow it to get it into court because this had taken place decades ago. And the assumption is that anything that far back, recollections are just not going to be reliable. So they rewrite the law. They get this into court with a particularly biased judge, E. Jean Carroll, who is a whack job. I mean, she's really rather crazy. I mean, she called rape sexy, which sort of calls it her judgment about these things.
2: Like everything.
15: She just flat out lied to the court. I mean, it's not like you could say, well, you know, this happened a long time ago. She just, you know, someone was paying her legal bills. She said that wasn't the case because it would look bad.
2: But that issue's open and shut. I mean, that she was being funded by Reid Hoffman. And then when the court asks, is anybody else paying your legal bills besides yourself? And she's like, she said, no, I believe the two letter answer that I'm staring at in the transcript in your excellent coverage today on Hot Air is answer. No.
15: Yeah. And the reason why this perjury case in particular is important is, as you said, the whole point of it was to keep Donald Trump, to interfere with an election, to propagate a hoax. And so it wasn't just sort of garden variety perjury, which is bad enough. This was perjury with the clear intent of deceiving the entire American public about something. And so I think it's just perfectly fair that accountability happened here. I mean, frankly, I'd like to see, Alvin Bragg, Letitia James, Fannie Willis, all of them prosecuted for their election interference because they were engaged in lawfare to interfere with an election.
1: Yes, and we may yet see that. That's why, as I referenced that grand conspiracy case in South Florida, I'm fascinated by the developments down there. We'll see if that yields something. I think you must think too that this is very legitimate, that the Justice Department is up to something big here.
15: Oh, I do. I mean, I think that if it hadn't been this particular case against Donald Trump, the Justice Department wouldn't have done it. But that doesn't mean that it's not legitimate, because it was particularly egregious because it was done to a presidential candidate, whether it's Donald Trump or anyone else. I mean, if you're going to commit a hoax this large,
1: yes,
15: using the U.S. court system to do it, to give it a veneer of credibility, then you should be held accountable when it's proven that you lied.
1: And the Trump administration really is going up against some of the most talented, relentless, and brazen liars we've ever seen. I mean, when James Comey is getting on television and then like moaning about the fact that our justice system is being upended and that we've still got good people at the FBI, and I talk to them and they're scared to talk to me, but I'm just telling you, hold on. When he's out, we'll finally be able to rebuild this justice system. It's also preposterous, but it really goes to show you that these guys have been able to get away with it for years, riding on their just absurd behavior, just being able to do this and get away with it.
15: Well, yeah, and of course, the fact that, Comey, Brennan, and all these, proven liars. I mean, Brennan committed perjury before Congress. James Comey admits to illegal activities in his own book, leaking things that were, classified, and, arranging conspiracies to do so. And just they believe they can be this brazen because they.
1: Specifically to hurt Trump. The Comey arrangement was specifically to hurt Trump. He admitted that he captured all of these private conversations in his capacity as FBI director, wrote them down in notes, hand them off to this guy, Daniel Richmond, who's being paid by the taxpayers, it turns out, who's also a professor at Columbia University. And that all of that information is then handed to the New York Times, smuggled over. It says that all these private conversations with the president. And Comey would later admit the reason he did that was to induce the creation of a special counsel, which he got, the Mueller investigation. So Comey is kind of, again, he's brazen about it. He's doing things that are completely unethical, and I think the Justice Department is going to argue outright that they're just completely illegal. The goal is to upend the will of the American people.
15: Oh, 100%. And you could say the same thing about Adam Schiff. I mean, there's lots of people who testified that, he's sitting in a room with his own aides talking about leaking classified documents and perpetrating a hoax. And, all of these people are just so confident that the system is rigged in their favor, that they don't even really try to hide it. And they've been right up to now. And, my biggest worry is if, we don't get a Republican president in the 2028 election, a lot of these people are going to wind up back in government, and they will have been right. I mean, accountability has to come. It's going to take a long time. And which is very frustrating to people like you and me, but legal processes, particularly in cases like this, just do take a long time. And so it's something that has to be in the back of all our minds, that we don't just have to back President Trump right here and right now. We have to make sure that his successor can continue to pursue this to clean out the swamp.
1: Which is why it's so important that the president have victories in cleaning out even his own party. Because what we've seen over the course of the last few weeks is, you know, the United States Senate is in an utter tizzy right now. They went on vacation in a huff. They're furious at the president because he keeps firing all their establishment buddies. We just saw Bill Cassidy in Louisiana get fired. John Cornyn in Texas get fired. We saw Thom Tillis in North Carolina basically get fired because the president just threatened to put up a primary opponent against him. And that is so in the meantime, as you do point rightly to the 2028 election, we've also got to clean up the ranks of the legislature to make sure we have people who are actually all rowing in the right direction.
15: Oh, I mean, that could not be more true. And what's interesting, given what we hear about how, you know, MAGA is split and the Republicans are angry, President Trump's political power within the Republican Party seems to be at the highest level it's ever been. You know, he's winning more of these high profile battles than he ever has in the past. I mean, Thomas Massey, I mean, you could just click down the list, people who you would have thought were immune to President Trump's political clout, you know, they're falling like dominoes because people are backing the president.
1: And it's not just Trump's victories that have made him more powerful. It's the left's lunacy. The thing that they don't realize is the crazier they act, the more likely people are to turn to President Trump to try and solve it.
15: Yeah, I mean, it's fascinating because the Democrats sort of kind of understand that they are not appealing to people. But at the same time, they just can't let it go. I mean, they have gotten into this, you know, emotional tizzy over everything, and they have ceded the party to the radical left. And so their moral authority has plummeted. That doesn't mean they can't win elections, because elections are specific and local, but the party itself, it just keeps on plummeting in people's estimation. And the idea that people are just going to automatically go there keeps eroding. It's a long-term erosion for them.
1: That's right. Well, their party has become too dependent on rigging the rules of the system in order to gain power. Yep. So when they have 40 unearned congressional seats across the country, they don't really care that much about appealing to voters, and it shows. Thank you, as always, David Strom from Hot Air, for your excellent work and your time today. Great to talk to you, brother.
15: Hey, thanks, Vince.
1: All right, be well. More ahead on The Vince Show.
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2: You know, I'm going to have to settle up. I'm going to have to get a pronouncer on Scott Bessent's name, because since the beginning of the administration, I've always called him Bessent. But I hear J.D. Vance sometimes refer to him as Bessent. Have you heard this? He'll refer to him as Bessent. And then I'm thinking, well, of course I'm thinking, which one's the right one? You know how sometimes people just settle for the way other people pronounce their name? They're like, yeah, whatever, I don't care. Just don't call me late for dinner. You know, it's just like,
28: at least you got Scott.
2: Yeah, Scott. What? Scott, it's hard to screw that one up. Hard to screw that one up. Here is Scott, however you say his last name, speaking just moments ago to Jack Posobiec, who asked about the settlement fund for Americans who've been tyrannized by the government.
1: And Scott said that this is the only time he's going to answer a question on this subject today. So let's listen.
5: About the IRS settlement, and which has been rolled over now into this weaponization fund over at DOJ. Wanted to get your comments on the decision process, as much as you can tell, how that settlement came to be, how it was rolled over to DOJ, and then the process for those funds now as it's laid out.
7: Good. So thank you. Thank you for the question. This is going to be the only question I'll take on this matter today. So there's ongoing litigation, so it'd be inappropriate for me to comment. President Trump is a great American who has endured more than 10 years of nonstop harassment and weaponization from federal and state government actors.
1: Totally right.
7: A bad actor at the IRS leaked more than 400,000 tax returns, including the Trump family, all the employees, and that's how we got here now. No American should be targeted for political reasons, and every citizen deserves fair treatment and full protection of the law. The Department of Justice represented Treasury and the IRS in this matter, and I'm going to have to refer any questions to Acting Attorney General Todd Blanche. So,
1: people, can you just let him answer the question before you start screaming your head off? Okay, pause. Let the guy answer the question. So, look, he's totally right. This is all left out of the media coverage, what he just said. For over a decade, this guy's being attacked. President Trump, Donald Trump, has been attacked just for being involved in American politics, for threatening Democrat Party power. They've been attacking him, using the weapons of government to do it. And at the IRS, they leaked his tax returns. The IRS, which is supposed to safeguard your private data because they have access to more of it than almost any agency in the federal government. And they leak it all. They leak it all. And this was a project for years. Remember, the left was always like, we got to get his tax returns. We got to get his tax returns. We got to expose him for who he really is. Meanwhile, complete disinterest in the Biden family's finances. No interest whatsoever. And then when the tax returns were leaked and disseminated to the public, do you remember what the enduring scandal was that came from those tax returns? The criminality that was exposed within. Do you remember what it was? It was nothing. He just turns out he's a rich guy who follows the law and pays his taxes. That was the big scoop. Look at this. Makes a lot of money. And that's evil, according to the left, to make a lot of money. Yeah. But he had his rights violated. So he sued the government. And in the end, he's not taking a dime. He said, nah, just take care of the American people. That's all I'm asking for. Just do that. Pay it forward, would you? Smart. More ahead on The Vince Show.
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0: couple of accidents on 95 right now. One is northbound between Quantico and Dumfries Road. Two left lanes are blocked and traffic is jammed through the area. And another accident in Newington, northbound after Baffert Road, has the right lane blocked, so watch for delays there as well. Earlier accident, though, on eastbound 66 at the ramp to the Beltway, outer loop has been cleared. And the earlier accident in Fredericksburg on Route 1 near Plank Road has also been cleared. You will still find accident activity right now in the district in northeast on Saratoga Avenue at 14th Street. Now from GarageDoorRepair.com, here's a WMAL Weather Channel forecast.
1: Clear skies tonight, low of 55 for your Friday, sunny highs near 80.
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18: You know, I can't believe I've made it this far in the program without telling you about my big career news. You ready for my big career news? I should have led with this today. I am now, it turns out, the marketing director for James Talafrico's campaign in Texas. Isn't that amazing? This just happened. It was a surprise to me, too. I didn't even know I was in the running, candidly. And I woke up this morning and I see that Talafrico's campaign in Texas, this whack job Democrat who says that God is non-binary and that God is an

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1: I just got another Jill Biden clip that showed up on my desk. 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
1: So apparently in the CBS interview, as Jill is hawking a new book, they asked her the question, really? Really? You never notice that Joe's mind is broken? Listen to Jill's answer.
3: Did you ever see signs that he was falling into cognitive decline?
4: No.
3: No.
4: No.
3: Truly?
4: No.
3: I mean, people were saying he wasn't the same Joe Biden.
4: Well, I don't think that's true. He was the same, the essence of the same Joe Biden.
1: But what?
4: Yeah, he was slowing down. He was getting...
1: He was the essence of Joe? The essence of, like, there was a smidge of Joe still in there? Is that what you're saying? It was like you could get a little bit of a scent of Joe. It's the eau de Joe. It's like you can kind of detect Joe Biden. He's somewhere in there. The essence of Joe. What kind of excuse is that? I've heard it all. Now I've really heard it all. He was the same kind of, well, it was the essence of Joe. There was a little spritz of Joe in there somewhere.
4: But, yeah, he was slowing down. He was getting older. I mean, we all observe that. When you know, it's a very intense job. I think it ages you quickly.
1: Nobody else has had that happen. Nobody. That was a Joe Biden special. The essence of Joe. That's the closest Jill has ever come to telling the truth. Well, he was in there somewhere. Kind of looked like him. I remember the conspiracy theories about Joe Biden being replaced by a body double. A lot of people thought, they're like, that's the same guy. They took these photos of Joe. They would compare him to what he used to look like back in the early aughts, the 90s. And they go, this is not the same guy. Look at his skin. Everything so weird about him. You know what the answer to that is? There's a reason he looked so different. It wasn't a body double. No, that was definitely Joe Biden. The reason he looked like that was he had a terrible facelift. That's actually what happened. Ahead of the 2020 election, all of that skin that was dangling off the bottom of his head, it was pulled to the back of his head. They grabbed it and they yanked it up. And in fact, the Washington Examiner, if you want to treat yourself at some point, go look this old piece up. The Washington Examiner had an incredible piece on the subject. They consulted plastic surgeons and they asked them what they thought of Joe, whether or not he had work done. They're like, oh yeah, he did. And in fact, it's terrible. They said his facelift was botched. It was a botched facelift surgery. And the reason they know it was botched is because all of his beard hair started growing out of the side of his ears. They could tell. They said, yeah, it must have been very difficult to shave his ears. I wonder if Dr. Jill handled that. The essence of Joe. Well, I'm glad he's gone. I'm glad we've wafted him away. More ahead on tomorrow's Vince Show.
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7: WMAL News at 3. I'm Scott Lynn. The Strait of Hormuz may soon be reopened without restriction, following President Trump's threats to prevent the possibility of a different deal.
8: This agreement that the U.S. and Iranian negotiators have come to, that's just awaiting President Trump's signature, would extend the ceasefire for about 60 days so that both sides can go and start talking again about Iran's nuclear program. President Trump yesterday warned a U.S. ally, Oman, that if they team up with Iran in the Strait of Hormuz to charge tolls, then we are going to bomb them.
7: Fox's Peter Doocy at the White House. Iran has previously claimed control of the waterway and suggested it would force ships to pay tolls in order to pass through. The deal would reportedly also lift a U.S. blockade on Iranian ports and give Iran some sanction relief, while Iran would commit to not building a nuclear weapon. A Democrat who's been talked about as potential presidential candidate says not in 2028, at least.
9: Michigan Governor Gretchen Whitmer can't run for re-election this year. It's a two-term limit. As for what comes next,
10: there will be a robust group of people running for president. I will not be one of them in 2028. I can tell you that.
9: Governor Whitmer at the Mackinac Policy Conference. She says, I want to do good work, but I'm also looking forward to taking a little bit of a break and thinking about it, not jumping right into something. She was talked about as a possible Democratic Party presidential nominee in 2024 and was considered as President Biden's running mate in 2020. Chris Foster, Fox News.
7: A coalition of gun rights groups is suing the state of Maryland over a new law banning handguns that can be converted into fully automatic weapons.
11: Senate President Bill Ferguson.
12: Nobody on a street in Maryland needs a weapon of war built to fire at that pace.
11: The NRA's executive director, John Comerford, says the law is wrong.
13: I don't see the governor banning certain types of vehicles because they're used in more drunk driving accidents. All this does is simply limit the self-defense options for those citizens to protect themselves and their family when seconds count and the police are minutes away.
11: He expects the case to go all the way to the Supreme Court. The law takes effect January 1st. 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
14: We're going to maximize the station's revenue potential with retail, with parking, with office spaces, with digital signage, and a lot more. 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
7: Transportation Secretary Sean Duffy. 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WMATA is stepping up efforts to collect fares on Metro buses after a similar effort on Metro Rail.
15: Years ago, we changed the law. Fare evasion on the rail system is down over 82%.
16: Metro GM Randy Clark says bus fare evaders will be stopped by transit police.
15: Since we launched this campaign on Sunday, we had almost 400 citations on bus, and we've arrested five people with outstanding warrants.
16: DC students already ride free on Metro buses, and Clark says Metro's eager to expand bus routes.
15: The more people that pay, the better the service the community is going to get.
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17: How did I lose weight? And I did. Lean, right here. I did. I love this stuff. Listen, Brickhouse Nutrition been with me for a long time. So chatting with Miles, I'm up at like 235. True story, I never minded being 235, but you know what minded? My knees that were falling apart and my back. I'm like, I don't know what, before I started really lifting, probably about 190. So 235 was a lot. I said, I got to lose some LBs, Miles. 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
19: An accident on 95 northbound between Quantico and Dumfries now clear, but traffic is still jammed from Courthouse Road. And there is an accident on the shoulder southbound after Lorton Road, and delays continue through the Woodbridge area and from Dumfries in towards Quantico. There is crash activity on DC 295. This is northbound between the 11th Street Bridge and Pennsylvania Avenue, where two left lanes are blocked and traffic is very slow there from South Capitol Street. Southbound is slow from Burroughs Avenue towards East Capitol Street. And in Reston, there is an accident now reported southbound on the Fairfax County Parkway at the Dulles Toll Road, and traffic is jammed from Barron Cameron Avenue. Now from GarageDroidCare.com, here's the WMAL Weather Channel forecast.
20: As we get into the afternoon, a bit of a northwest breeze around. Temperatures will be in the upper 70s. Tonight, we'll drop back to the mid-50s. Some of the suburbs will actually get into the upper 40s. Clear sky. Friday looks real nice. Lots of sunshine around. Pretty pleasant. High near 80. From the Weather Channel, I'm meteorologist Ray Stajikon, WMAL.
7: 78 in Fairfax, 78 in Rockville, 80 degrees. At Reagan National, I'm Scott Lynn on News Talk, 105.9 WMAL.
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21: Hola, everybody, and happy Thursday to you. I'm Derek Hunter. This is The Derek Hunter Show. True. I looked it up and verified it before coming on air. Trust but verify. The number to be a part of it, 888-630-9625, should you wish to sound off on the issues that we cover on the program today. And there's going to be a lot of issues that we cover. Donald Trump has an amazing ability to make his opponents bang their faces into a wall, walk into a field of rakes, do whatever it is. You just let these people go. The big story
3: that the left is, I mean, there's a lot of big stories, but the left is getting upset about the prospect of the president and the $250 bill. $250, Washington Post today. Trump appointees pushed $250 banknote with his portrait. The sub-headline, the printing director who resisted the effort said she was reassigned last month. Quote, the buck stops here, she wrote in her goodbye. Oh, no. Leftists just can't handle that the president exists. The story from the Washington Post. The Trump administration officials have pressed for the office responsible for printing the nation's money to design a $250 bill featuring the president's portrait, according to four current and former employees. Four current employees and four former employees? Or one current employee, three former? Like, what's the configuration there? They don't care. It's all garbage anyway. In what would be the first appearance of a living person on U.S. currency in more than 150 years. Starting last year, two political appointees at the Treasury Department, U.S. Treasurer Brandon Beach and Senior Advisor Mike Brown, repeatedly urged staff at the agency's Bureau of Engraving and Printing to prepare prototypes of the note, according to employees who said the move raised concerns because federal law currently allows only deceased people to appear on bills. You gotta love the pen. There's all. I have a stack, not a stack, but 10 of them. €0 bills. 10 of them. And if you look on eBay, you can find €0 bills. They are official euro bills printed on the paper that the euros use, printed exactly by the same people at the same price that the euros used throughout Europe are used for. But they're zero. They have no value. Their full value is zero in as far as, you know, spending as currency. But they are official currency. If that doesn't make any sense, I don't know what to tell you. They are made to commemorate various things, and you can find €0 bills for all manner of events. The ones that I have 10 of them. I bought 30 of them a couple of years ago. I think it was for the 100th birthday of Karl Marx, if I remember correctly. Or maybe it was the 100th anniversary of his book being put. Whatever it was, it's Karl Marx on the €0 bill that I have. And I bought them, I don't know, it was a long time ago. I bought them because you could buy them for about $7 a piece and sell them for about $40 a piece on eBay at the time. Now they're not worth that much, but you can still make a profit. I kept 10 of them because they're crisp, sequentially numbered, and in good shape. But I bought them, ironically, to resell them and make a profit off of the image of Karl Marx being on the euro bill. Now, is this thing, and they have a picture of it, a mock-up of the proposed $250 bill. It is the 250th anniversary of the United States of America today, this year, in just a couple of months. I think it's probably a little bit late for this, but I think there are many ways that this could have been handled, should have been handled. I don't put any credence in this Washington Post story. It's garbage. It's panic. It's a freak out. It's what the left does. Everything is on fire. Everything is immediate and must be destroyed, whatever, whatever, whatever. But this gives me an idea that with the €0 bill, with the 250th anniversary coming up, there should be a $250 bill minted for 1 year, starting on July 4th of 2026, just for 1 year. And it should feature every president. Each one should have an equal number run, whatever. And the back can be, you know, it's on the back of the $2 bill or whatever. I think it's the $2 bill. It's the back of the $2 bill, the one with the signing of the Declaration painting. Whatever. Put that on the back of it or put something similar on the back of it. Maybe something new commissioned. But there's a reason for this. The Treasury Department can sell these for $250 because they can't really make a shouldn't be making a profit off of these things. But most of them, since they're limited, and I wouldn't go crazy and print thousands, billions of them, but
21: Maybe you do that. As long as you cut back on printing other currency elsewhere. Most of them, or a lot of them, would end up in collections. They would not end up in circulation, which would not be inflationary, would bring revenue into the treasury, and could be a little bit deflationary by taking currency, legal tender that you can spend if you wanted to. You go to McDonald's with a $250 bill, although I doubt they'd break it. It would take currency out of circulation. I think it's a brilliant idea. I approve because I agree with me. Anna, I do. I agree with me. And people would buy it. I would get a couple. I don't know that I'd get 45 of them. There have been 45 people president, two people going at it twice. So you can make, you know, one for each of their terms for Cleveland and Trump. But it would be, I think, a good marketing thing. Maybe you don't do the 200, maybe two, although $250 is nice because it's the 250th anniversary. I'm not sure how much need there is outside of, you know, benders in Vegas and drug deals for a $250 bill. But, you know, if you really wanted to go crazy with it, you could do the denomination run dollar, two, five, 10, 20, 50, 100, and then for 1 year only a 250 and have pictures of it. There will be people, there will be stores, there will be businesses, there will be, you know, mostly people who collect currency who would dump a bunch of money into that and never spend it. Money never spent, taken out of circulation, would help a little bit with inflation. Instead of printing money for it to be spent, for it to be circulated, making money that is just the same value, the same currency value, but that would end up at least half of it not being in circulation, would bring money into the Treasury Department. You make it so you can only buy it from the Treasury Department for face value, but you can only buy it from the Treasury Department. So it's not running through banks, and then it doesn't get circulated. Those crisp, shiny new bills get framed, do whatever, think of the money that the people who make the cases for currency could do. And I think we could do a lot of good, have a lot of fun. Plus, there needs to be other things. We've got quarters with special backs. We've got all sorts of various currency things that are good for 1 year only, and then they're done. If you ever buy a roll of quarters, I bought a roll of quarters over, I traded for a roll of quarters. You don't buy a roll of quarters unless you're really stupid. And if you want to pay $12 for a roll of quarters, come see me. I'll sell you all you want. But I got a roll of quarters over the weekend because we were in Rehoboth. We were at the hotel and the kids decided to roll in sand and just get covered in sand. And the hotel is crazy enough to have a washer and dryer. Well, I'm not going to put that stuff through. I'd either go to a laundromat or throw the clothes away because they were just coated in sand. I was able to wash them there. I'm not going to put that stuff in my washer and dryer. So I got a roll of quarters. I didn't look at them. But there's a decent chance that if you go and you conduct your business in cash throughout the next week, you'll come across a bicentennial quarter. They made those for 1 year. They're not rare. They're everywhere. Go to an arcade, if they still exist. Go to a coin machine. Go to a laundromat. You put in enough money, there's a chance a bicentennial quarter will come out. But you go to a coin store, and there's a pretty good chance that you're going to see proof sets from 1976. You're going to see all sorts of things. And the bicentennial quarter has a little bit of a premium because they made them for 1 year and 1 year only. They're going to do this. They're doing the same with quarters now. I was going through some of those quarters in the laundry room, and I'm like, the hell is this on there? Like, did I get a Canadian quarter? Growing up in Detroit, you get Canadian quarters. You just kind of have to hope that somebody doesn't notice it when you spend it because it's worth like 14 cents. What are you going to do with it? But there are all these different backs for the, why not do the same thing with currency? Why not do, even if you don't want to do the actual denominations for the folding currency, you could do $0 bills. Like the Europeans do.
3: I went on some stupid website based out of, I don't know, Switzerland or Germany or whatever, and I bought like, I don't know, $70 worth of €0 bills and sold most of them, made a decent profit at it. I probably doubled my money, but I didn't retire off of it, but when I was broke, it was a pretty sweet deal. So we should do the same thing. But as you watch the stories unfold, well, Donald Trump's going to put himself on the $250 bill. It's not a stupid idea. It's the way it's being framed, the panic. This could just be a prototype. It could be something that was made up by some leftist in there, some fantasy thing, whatever it is. The concept isn't all that bad. Get some money out there. Make some money off the money out there. We've got 1 year in which to sort of take advantage of our 250th anniversary. Why not take advantage of it? There was a story. I'm not going to read this. I'm trying to find it here. It demonstrates who the left really is these days. And it was about patriotism. Because there's going to be a lot of talk about patriotism because of the 250th anniversary. Now, granted, countries are a lot older than us, but none of them are better. But it was the downside of patriotism, or the problem with patriotism, is a New York Magazine. You go, what the hell's wrong with these people? There is no decency. Here it is. How problematic is patriotism? By somebody called Arthur Crystal, the New Yorker Magazine. National pride in America has plummeted in the Trump era. Is it worth trying to salvage? Can you imagine this under any other president? And the picture is somebody who has impaled themselves on a flagpole. It's not a picture, it's a cartoon. The writer is somebody named Arthur Crystal. He said, I didn't grow up loving America, but because I thought it didn't deserve love, not because I didn't think it deserved love, but because I didn't think about it. America was the Pledge of Allegiance and the Star-Spangled Banner. It was Maverick and Gunsmoke. It was Ed Sullivan and high school dances and big cars with big fins. It was soda fountains and Elvis and stickball. It was Valley Forge and George Washington. It was also white, mostly male, and invincibly middle class. And I hardly gave thought to race or class or much else for that matter. This guy sounds like a lot of fun at parties, doesn't he? Depending on where you hail from in America, could be the evening sky of Northfield, Connecticut, or the fields of bluebonnets in Ennis, Texas. To a teenager living in New York in the 1960s, America was pretty great. It had saved the world from fascism, now stood as the bulwark against communism. Mickey Mantle, good. Nikita Khrushchev, bad. My memory may be faulty, but I can't recall anyone I knew declaring love for America. Not anyway until I was 25 and living in Charleston, South Carolina. He goes on. It's whiny leftist diet. It's the New Yorker Magazine. What do you expect? But it really is bizarre to watch these people whine about patriotism. They're uncomfortable with not hating this country because of who the president is. It's gross. It should be denounced. It's not going to be denounced. It's going to be celebrated. It's going to be embraced. The left is going to marinate in it. It's what they are. It's who they are. It's how they have to be. They have to live in the lie that they've constructed. What I mean by that is Donald Trump is Hitler. Donald Trump is the reincarnation of Hitler. And so everything Hitler, you can't go, well, Hitler made the trains run on time. Hitler did this, Hitler did that. You can't do that. Doesn't matter if it's true. Doesn't matter if it's false. You can't do that. If you convinced people and motivated people to do your bidding based on the idea that the other person is evil and Hitler, you then can't go, but we're going to work with them on this thing and we want to celebrate the country that would elect Hitler. It doesn't make any sense. It does not compute. So they have to go to
21: you know, ICE detention centers and get pepper sprayed and get knocked down and be provocative and everything. They have to. Once you whipped a mob into a frenzy, once you've turned a quarter at least of the country against the country based on your lies, they're in a frenzy that they're going to, you know, be violent, that they're willing to commit violence, that they're willing to, some of them willing to commit murder. When they find out that it's all been a lie, that it was a marketing gimmick, that it was a scam, it was a scheme for you to get your way politically, where do you think that anger is going to be directed? Some of it will still obviously go towards the target because some people will be too dumb to bother to recognize that they've been lied to, but other people will direct it where it belongs, at the people who've lied to them. There's nothing that scares a Democrat more than a member of a Democrat mob who recognizes what that smell is, and that has been shoveled on them by the left. It came from the rear end, the post-digested food exit port of a bovine, and it is everything that they're offering. So, yeah, there you go. And by the way, this story, it's the end of May. It's almost June. If there was going to be a $250 bill, and federal law requires, I know like for stamps, you have to be dead for like 5 years, that the person be on it is deceased. Some sort of waiver would have had to have, there'd be movement on this by now, would there not be? Washington Post doesn't seem to care. They're not in the truth business. This doesn't do Democrats any favors. 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
19: Crash activity remains in the district on DC 295 northbound between the 11th Street Bridge and Pennsylvania Avenue, where two left lanes remain blocked. Very slow through that area, and Burroughs Avenue and East Capitol Street. BW Parkway slowing northbound from 202 to the Beltway. More delays heading in towards Greenbelt. And very slow traffic right now on 395 northbound between 110 and the 14th Street Bridge, slowing on the freeway in both directions between the 14th Street Bridge and the 3rd Street Tunnel. And in Southeast, watch out for an accident on Stanton Road at Tobias Drive. Now from GarageDoorRepair.com, here's WMAL Weather Channel Forecast.
20: Good looking forecast over the next few days. Already cleared it out now as we get into the afternoon. Sunshine, breezy, 78. Tonight mainly clear down to the mid-50s outside the Beltway. A little bit cooler, probably see some 40s. And Friday looks real nice. Sunshine around high near 80. From the Weather Channel, I'm meteorologist Ray Stajic on WMAL.
21: It is cloudy and 80 degrees outside.
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25: WMAL News at 3:30. I'm Scott Lynn. As U.S. and Iranian negotiators have reached a tentative agreement to extend the ceasefire by 60 days and launch talks on Iran's nuclear program, President Trump still needs to sign off on the emerging Memorandum of Understanding. Some key points include no tolls and unrestricted shipping in the Strait of Hormuz, though Iran would also have 30 days to take any mines out of the strait. According to the Department of Commerce, a key inflation gauge accelerated last month to the highest level in 3 years, the latest sign that spiking gas prices and higher food costs are impacting Americans' finances. Inflation jumped to 3.8% in April. It was 3.5% in March. In the district, MPD has announced a juvenile curfew zone through the U Street corridor. Starting tonight, running through Sunday, the times are 8 to 11 p.m. where groups of 9 or more under the age of 18 cannot gather unless during approved activities. WMAL Sports, the Orioles are home to Toronto. The Nats are off. San Diego's at Nats Park for the weekend. NBA, Oklahoma City up 3-2 and at San Antonio tonight. With a road win, the Thunder will join the New York Knicks in the finals. Four-time Stanley Cup winner Claude Lemieux has died at the age of 60. He was a champion in Montreal, Colorado, and twice with New Jersey. Traffic and weather are next.
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1: Happened, and oh, it's just how it worked. And she waited 20, 30 plus years. They had to change the laws of New York so she could sue. You know, statute of limitations had run at certain, and it's all this garbage. Well, now the Justice Department is looking into some of the claims that she made under oath, because even if a Democrat does it, well, I don't know if people are aware of this. This might be breaking news. Perjury is a crime even if a Democrat does it. It's a true story. You can look it up. You might have to dig a while to find it online, because it, to this point, has really only been prosecuted and against Republicans, at least for the most part. But they are looking at some of the claims that she made. And you wouldn't really know what those claims were and why anybody would be looking into it until you dig and dig and dig. Here's how CNN put the story in their thing. Exclusive: Justice Department launches a criminal investigation into Trump accuser E. Jean Carroll. Which doesn't tell you much of anything. What, did she run somebody over? Is she planting bombs? Did she commit credit card fraud? What did she do? Bad haircut? Weird disjointed sentences? No. The Justice Department has launched a criminal investigation into E. Jean Carroll, the former magazine columnist who accused President Donald Trump of sexual assault, according to multiple sources familiar with the matter. The investigation is focused on whether Carroll committed perjury in testimony tied to her two civil lawsuits against the president, one alleging he sexually abused Carroll in a New York department store in the mid-1990s, and a second for defaming her when in 2019 he repeatedly denied the assault. How's that defamation? She said she wasn't his type and claimed she made it up to boost sales of a book. Prosecutor's theory hinges on a 2022 deposition statement by Carroll, 82, that she received no outside funding for her lawsuit, though it was later revealed that billionaire Reid Hoffman had paid for some of her legal fees and expenses. Now, that's the key. Back before Donald Trump had run for any office for the last time, which is what 2024 was, she was asked, hey, has anybody helped me pay for this thing? No, nobody. Not at all. Doing it all myself. It's all of my own volition. It's because I was so offended filing a lawsuit, you either have to find especially something that big and that time consuming, requires true believer lawyers to go, we're not going to charge you for this, and we'll forego hundreds of thousands, if not millions of dollars in legal fees. And by the way, all the other legal work we could be doing to make hundreds of thousands, if not millions of dollars, at the same time when we're doing this stuff to you for free, or somebody else is picking up the check. Somebody else was picking up the check. Reid Hoffman. He is the founder or co-founder of LinkedIn, amongst other things. He is a multi-billionaire. He is also somebody who was not just casually mentioned in the Epstein files. He was really good friends with good old Jazzy Jeff Epstein. At the time, before, during, and after Epstein's conviction or guilty plea for having sex with minors back in 2008, he maintained that friendship on through. He was one of the people seeking dating advice. All these leftists. Reid Hoffman is a big funder of Democrats. Weirdly, as they run around going, blah, blah, Epstein, blah, blah, blah, Epstein. There hasn't been a push to give back, get rid of, unburden themselves of the money that Reid Hoffman has. Because the Democrats are frauds. They don't really give a damn about Epstein. They give a damn about how they can use Epstein. We heard Donald Trump was met for tens of thousands of times in the Epstein files. Yeah.

0: Because Jeffrey Epstein hated Donald Trump because Donald Trump dined him out to the FBI back in 2008 when they were investigating him the first time. Helped lead his conviction back in 2003 when he booted him out of Mar-a-Lago. He had a problem with him. Donald Trump only went on to become more famous after that. Guess what? Jeffrey Epstein, an egomaniac, on top of everything else, didn't like him and held that grudge and still whined about him. And if you wanted to get in the good graces of Jeffrey Epstein, you sent a news story about Donald Trump and you said, man, look at Trump. What a, he's a this, he's a that, he's a the other thing. And you could get in the good graces of Jeffrey Epstein. You might even, like Hakeem Jeffries desperately tried to do, get a meeting with him so you could get campaign contributions as late as, what, 2017, 2018 was one. That's a whole decade after Jeffy was exposed as being a pedophile. For your play in the home game, the leader of the Democrats in the House of Representatives was soliciting cash donations for Democrats. Oh, yeah. Oh, yeah. It's true. You can look all this up. You have to look it up, as a matter of fact, because there is no news outlet that's going to report on it, because that's how it is. So this Epstein good friend funded the lawsuit against Donald Trump. And E. Jean Carroll said under oath that nobody was funding it. She was doing it all on her own. That seems like a, not only, that's not a, what day of the week did you first meet this person? I think it was Tuesday and it turns out it was Thursday. That's not a material fact. It would just be misremembering something. But is somebody funding, financing, paying, covering the costs of your legal bills? No, they're not. It's a pretty, pretty fundamental thing. So I wanted to, I gathered a couple of clips about E. Jean. This first one is cut 10. This is her with Anderson Cooper back when she first came forward. Now, you love those allegations that are so old that nobody remembers a damn thing, but you, the crazy person, goes, I remember it like it was yesterday. I have never been the victim of sexual assault. I don't know anybody who has, but I've seen enough datelines and news magazines and everything to know that it impacts the person, the victim, the true victim of it. And it impacts them for the rest of their lives. They get on with their lives, but when it comes up, it is an emotional thing. It's a trauma. Any trauma. Anybody suffers trauma. Anybody knows anybody suffers trauma knows this. E. Jean Carroll is the only person I've ever seen who claims to have been raped and is rather indifferent toward the prospect. Except for, of course, when it comes to monetary settlements and civil lawsuits. Here she is with Anderson Cooper. Just, it's a demonstration of how she was weird. Go ahead, cut 10.
1: I feel like a victim.
2: I was not thrown on the ground and ravished. Which, the word rape carries so many sexual connotations. This was not sexual. It hurt.
1: But I think most people think of rape as a, I mean, it is a violent assault. It is not.
2: I think most people think of rape as being sexy. Mm.
1: Let's take a short break.
2: Think of the fantasies.
1: Mm. We've just got to take a quick break. If you can stick around, we'll talk more on the other side.
2: You're fascinating to talk to.
0: She's just very, very, very weird. She really, truly is. And we're going to skip cut 11 for a second. We're going to go on to cut 12 because in a recent podcast with the left-wing bulwark, they're trying to drag her out. They're trying to, because of this investigation, everybody on the left is trying to make E. Jean Carroll a celebrity. And they're trying desperately to make her seem sane. But again, remember, she's talking about she was the victim of a rape. That's what she's claiming. And she's, in this clip, talks about how she needed to make herself, her and her lawyer, her team, they decided to make her look blankable at trial because they wanted people to believe Because Trump had said, she's not my type. I didn't find her attractive. There's no way. Nothing, never. They wanted her to look as attractive as possible so they could make it seem, quote unquote, believable that she would have been the victim of this. Which is, again, not what a sane person would do. A sane person could use their words. A person who is, you know, genuinely traumatized doesn't need to put fake bruises on their bodies. They're genuinely traumatized. E. Jean Carroll needed it. Cut 12. Go ahead.
3: I got to be hotter to win this
4: case. Yeah, I got to be f***able is the word. So what we did is we looked, I had a talk show, a TV talk show in 1996. I went through that, some of the shows, took screenshots of my hair cut in a bob, and we did the, then I found the hairdresser and the makeup person who made me look like that in 1996. She came every day to trial, did my hair and makeup exactly like it was in 1996. I wore the exact same clothes I wore in 1996, the exact clothes.
3: Yeah, they're back. It's back in trend.
4: Yeah. Oh, I don't have a book here, but the thing I'm wearing on the cover, I bought it at Bergdorf's in 1993. So that's the kind of, and I didn't look like I looked in 96, but I looked like somebody who could have looked like somebody in 96, and it was enough. It was enough. So it was a trick.
0: Have you ever heard a rape victim joke like that? It just about, joke about things in general, but about their sexual assault, their claims of sexual assault. Oh, I needed to fool the jury. I needed to be good enough. I wanted to look good. I wanted to do this. I wanted to do that. I wanted to do the other thing. Our team had decided on this. Really? That seems gross. Now we're going to get to the point in cut 11 here where E. Jean Carroll is finding herself in a little bit of difficulty because she's not under oath here. Obviously, this isn't the deposition. But in the deposition she is referring to, she was under oath. And she claims that she simply forgot the billionaire who was financing her legal defense. Just slipped her mind. Oh, yeah, forgot about that. Go ahead.
5: Another thing that he and his lawyers have often spoken about is the lack of disclosure about a big Democratic donor funding part of this case. Was there a reason it wasn't disclosed? And did you view this as political in any way?
4: No. I just completely forgot that he even existed.
6: In your deposition?
4: Yes, in my deposition.
0: I didn't lie. I forgot the truth and then said something that was the opposite of the truth. You see how that. Now, I could see how you would not think every conscious moment, every waking moment, Reid Hoffman, Democrat, mega donor, billionaire, friend of Jeffrey Epstein, is funding this lawsuit. I could see how you wouldn't think that every moment of every day, because some days you wake up and you go, what clothes am I going to wear today? What do I feel like having for breakfast? Or what time am I meeting the weird makeup artist to try and make me look good so the jury will believe that I was rape worthy back in 1996? I could see, every second of every day, but this wasn't every second of every day. This was the exact moment she was asked a direct question about whether or not somebody was funding this lawsuit, because, that's a valid question in a situation like this. At that moment, the light should go off and go, oh, yes, that billionaire guy who's paying my legal expenses. Because it couldn't help but notice, as you rack up hundreds of thousands, if not millions of dollars in legal bills, you aren't getting a bill in the mail, right? You just, hey, that's weird. One day I'm driving a Porsche and I never went to a Porsche dealer. That would be kind of weird. If there's a Porsche in my driveway, I might have some questions. So if you have a very expensive legal team at your disposal every single day, you would kind of at some point go, I wonder if these people eat. I wonder if these people live in refrigerator boxes. How is it that they're able to make a living not charging people? And then the light goes off and you go, oh, yes, that's right. Somebody else is paying these bills. These people are being paid for. Or if you're just a decent human being, you go, I feel really bad. You guys are doing so much for me and you're getting nothing in return. And then you go, oh, yeah, wait a second. You are getting everything that you want and need in return from that weird liberal billionaire good friend of Jeffrey Epstein who went to his ranch, went to his townhouse, went to his island multiple times at each location. But nope. She just didn't, she didn't think about it as what, that's a hell of a defense against perjury to a relevant point that no rational, sane, thinking human being, and that might be her only defense, that she's none of those things. That's a hell of a defense against perjury is, wow, that completely relevant point, I forgot all about it, cause why? You live a life where billionaires routinely pick up your tabs for all sorts of things? Nah, that dog don't hunt. Let's go to the Hadid Carpet Cleaning Traffic Center, shall we?
6: Earlier accident on DC 295 North, now between the 11th Street Bridge and Pennsylvania Avenue, has now been cleared from the roadway. You'll still find some slowing northbound between Malcolm X Avenue and the 11th Street Bridge. Slow going traffic on outbound New York Avenue between the 3rd Street Tunnel and Florida Avenue and between 4th Street and Bladensburg Road. And very heavy traffic in the tunnel northbound between D Street and New York Avenue, southbound of Slope and D Street heading towards the freeway. And also delays on the freeway extend between the 14th Street Bridge and the 3rd Street Tunnel, and delays continue to the 11th Street Bridge. Now from GarageDoorRepair.com, here's a WMAL Weather Channel forecast.
7: It's cleared out nicely, and as we get into the afternoon, a bit of a northwest breeze around. Temperatures will be in the upper 70s. Tonight, we'll drop back to the mid-50s. Some of the suburbs will actually get into the upper 40s. Clear sky. Friday looks real nice. Lots of sunshine around. Pretty pleasant. High near 80. From the Weather Channel, I'm meteorologist Ray Stijikon, WMAL.
0: Partly cloudy, but it's still really nice out there. 80 degrees.
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15: WMAL News at 4. I'm Scott Lynn. U.S. and Iranian negotiators have reached a tentative agreement to extend the ceasefire by 60 days and launch talks on Iran's nuclear program. President Trump still needs to sign off on the emerging Memorandum of Understanding. Among the points on the memorandum, the lifting of the U.S. naval blockade with conditions and Iran's pledge of no nuclear weapons. An Iranian man has been arrested following the discovery of his plans to assassinate President Trump's daughter Ivanka.
19: There are new court filings that reveal a alleged terror plot targeting the president's family. This by the notorious security service in Iran. They pledged apparently to murder first daughter Ivanka Trump. The suspect's plan was so far advanced that he actually had obtained a blueprint of her $24 million Florida home, according to the New York Post. The suspect, Mohammed Al-Sadi, he's a 32-year-old Iraqi national who is affiliated with Iran's IRGC. He now stands accused of taking part in as many as up to 20 different terror attacks on Americans. He was taken into FBI custody after agents identified his revenge plot.
15: Fox's Jillian Turner at the State Department. The suspect plotted the assassination of the first daughter, hoping to avenge the killing of an Iranian military chief 6 years ago. More than $400 million freed up by the district CFO has resulted in a wish list and a letter from Mayor Muriel Bowser advising the council on how to spend it. The money, with a portion coming from D.C. decoupling from the president's One Big Beautiful Bill Act, may not all be approved to offset spending cuts in the upcoming city's FY27 budget, according to 7 News. Another portion comes from reserves, and the CFO of the city doesn't support using reserves in that manner. Among Bowser's desired priorities, workforce investment, supporting new CBAs, a removal of the child care subsidy waitlist, and the restoration of medical leave as part of the universal paid leave. Metro is cracking down on bus fare evaders after recent reports found 70% of bus riders not paying.
20: People will pay the fare or they will be taken off the bus. If they refuse to comply with the officer, they will be arrested.
21: Metro GM Randy Clark also pledging to protect bus operators over shouts of safety first from union protesters nearby.
20: I've been out talking to operators. I ride the system every day. Last three operators I talked to told me, thank you for doing this.
21: Clark noting new bus operator shields have been added to guard against threats, and more transit officers will be on patrol. Barbara Britt, WMAL and WMAL.com.
15: Big day for the future of Union Station, Transportation Secretary Sean Duffy.
22: We are announcing that we are given a grant from DOT to Union Station for $465 million.
15: That money will go to fast-tracking critical structure repairs, including the roof, and making for an overall better traveler experience. Checking your money at the close, the Dow finished up 25. The Nasdaq was up 242. 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
6: In Bethesda, there's an accident on Massachusetts Avenue just east of Cromwell Drive at Brookway Drive, so use caution there. And also in Germantown, watch out for the crash on Clopper Road between Maryland 118 and Richter Farm Road. In Reston, there is still an accident causing delays southbound on the Fairfax County Parkway at the Dulles Toll Road. Traffic is slow from Eldon Street. And in Oxon Hill, there is a crash now reported on Oxon Hill Road just east of Livingston Road at Rivertown Common Shopping Center. Slow going traffic now outbound on the Suitland Parkway between South Capitol Street and the Anacostia Freeway and between First Sterling Avenue and Stanton Road. And delays continue between Alabama Avenue and Branch Avenue. Now from GarageDroidCare.com, here's a WMAL Weather Channel forecast.
1: Nice last weekend of May. It's going to cool off a little bit, then start warming up for Monday, June the 1st. We'll see a mainly clear sky tonight, lows in the mid-50s, sunny on Friday, high 79, and the last Saturday of May, and the last Sunday of May, last weekend of May, mostly sunny, highs low to mid-70s, overnight lows in the 50s. Monday, June the 1st, sunshine, high 79. I'm meteorologist Mark Thibodeau from the Weather Channel on WMAL.
15: 81 degrees, partly sunny at Reagan National. 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

0: gentlemen, hour two of the program. Trying to understand this data. People responding to various Twitter things. The goal of communism was never to tax the rich. It was to eliminate the middle class, leaving only the ruling class and peasants. You gotta love these people who are paranoid. Tell me you failed without ever really trying. Without telling me you failed without ever really trying. And then professor of business and economics at West Virginia University tweeted out the following: capitalism has, in fact, shrunk the middle class by making people too rich to remain in the middle class. And there's a little chart there from the Census Bureau. Low-income people, $35,000 less than $2022. As a percentage of the population, back in 1965, was about 31%. 31% of people, based, again, on $2022. So it's constant dollar amount, but percentage of income, low income. In 2022, that number had dropped to 22%. 31% to 22%. 9 percentage points of people had gone, oh man, this, what's happening? They're dying off. No, they were upwardly mobile. That's part of the beauty of this country, because the middle income between $35,000 and $100,000 in 2022 went from 54.6% in 1967 of the population to 39.1% of the population in 2022. And you go, ah, ha, ha, there it is. I do it like an old Jewish man getting all verklempt. No. It is not evidence of the shrinking middle class in the way that the left would have you believe it. Because if you go to high income people, again, in 2022 dollars, meaning all the way back in 1967, the 2022 dollars, people making $100,000 or more. In 1967, it was 13.1%. In 2022, it was 37.5%. If you're playing the home game, I'll spare you. That's almost three times. That means that while all the numbers have changed, obviously, but the biggest growth percentage-wise is in high-income earners, which means everybody had moved up. Now, does that mean everybody had moved up? No, you're dealing with statistics. You're dealing with groups of people, and within those groups of people, some people have stagnated. That's on them. It just is. If you're making the same at 40 what you were making at 18, I'll never forget what the... Back when they were just fighting, it was the fight for 15. Now it's like the fight for 25, because it's never enough for these Marxists, because their main objective is not to get people more money. Their main objective is to destroy the economy and destroy the country so that they can take it over. But there was a guy who was widely reported on at the time, who had worked for McDonald's for like 20 years, and he was making minimum wage. And if that sounds like you want to throw your BS challenge flag, yeah. I never saw any follow-up reporting, but he was celebrated as, look at this man, he's the problem. He's an example of the problem. Those greedy corporations, they don't want it. If you had worked for 20 years for minimum wage, you're your biggest obstacle. You may well be your only obstacle. Because if you haven't gotten a raise in that time, or your only raises were dependent upon government going, all right, let's raise the minimum wage, you have no ambition, you have no drive, you have no marketable skills even. I would argue that no restaurant, no fast food joint up the street, the Burger King manager didn't come in and say, look, I couldn't help but notice for the last 10 years you've been here, and you do a hell of a job. I don't know what they're making you, paying you here, but I'll pay you more up the street to come and help me run. No. None of your bosses in 20 years said, we should get you off the fries and maybe put you on apple pie baking duties, give you an assistant manager third key position. Nothing. If that is your lot in life, if that's, you're not even casting your lot in life, that's where you are, you're there because you put yourself there and you kept yourself there. That's not who we're talking about. The low-income percentage of the United States population went 1967 from 32% to 23%, meaning there are fewer people who are classified in low, as low-income based on a steady $2022 dollar. The middle class has shrunk, not because the rich people were stealing their money, but because people in the middle class, who in 1967 is actually 54.6%, so we'll call it 55% of the population back then. And now in 2022, it was 39.1%. We can even call that 40%. That's a 15% percentage point drop. In the middle class, they were not tamped down into the poor. The middle class shrunk because those 15 percentage points of Americans grew out of it into the high income earners bracket, which went from 13.1% in 1967 to 37.5% in 2022. That is massive growth. That is massive growth. That's a good thing. That is a good, all of these numbers represent good things. Can you find bad examples individually? Yes, you can, but you should not govern based on them. One thing that you see in politics all the time, and you see it almost uniformly from the left, almost exclusively from the left, is they'll trot out the worst case scenario and treat it as the norm. And they will demand legislation based on the worst case scenario treated as the norm. There's a senior citizen who has to eat cat food in order to afford their prescription drugs. Well, does that person exist? Of course that person exists. Why is that person having to eat cat food in order to afford their prescription drugs? There are millions of different reasons you could come up with. They're really bad with money. Is one of them, would be the first and foremost. Nobody bothered to tell them that pharmaceutical companies offer their drugs at deep discounts to people who genuinely need them and realistically can't afford them. It's true. Your doctor, you should ask your doctor about it. You should ask your pharmacist about it. There are all sorts of plans for people in that situation. But if nobody mentions it, for whatever reason, maybe the senior citizen is too shy and too ashamed or whatever, that happens all the time. If you don't ask for help, guess what you're not going to get? But there's always something out there, and they just present this person as the worst case scenario. This could be you. You could be eating nine lives if you're not careful. Rather than doing something to help that person because you found a needle in a haystack, somebody who has to eat cat food because they can't afford their medicine otherwise, and saying, hey, let me get you in touch with the drug companies. Let me get you in touch with some local community organizations. Let me, whatever. Instead of doing that, they drop them out, use them as a prop, try to scare the hell out of everybody to say, you could be next. You, in fact, will be next. Everybody's one paycheck away from ending up homeless and turning tricks and having cocaine snorted off their bellies by Hunter Biden. You know, that sort of thing. That's what they want, because fear is a hell of a motivator. It's a better motivator than aspiration. And aspiration is a hell of a motivator. You say, look, this person did this. You can do it too. Let's get together. We can whatever, run this race, row this boat, whatever you want to say. Let's do it. We can do it together. All those sports speeches and analogies you've either experienced firsthand or only seen in movies. Whatever your life has led you to that point, you know you've been exposed to these things. But that takes work. Improving your lot in life takes work. Even if steps 1 through 9 on a 10-point plan are laid out for you and pretty much done, all you've got to do is show up, you still have to do that 10th step. That 10th step can be hard. And there are some people, a lot of people, sadly, who simply won't do it, who want it done for them. You can't save everybody. You can't help everybody. Democrats know this. They don't care. They don't want to help anybody. They want to make enough people dependent that they have enough votes to win. That's what makes this election so important. That's what makes every election so important and diabolical. They'll tell you about the shrinking middle class.
1: The middle class now is a smaller percentage of the public than it's ever been since the 1960s.
0: Yes, it has, but they don't tell you why. They don't tell you why. As a percentage, fewer people are in poverty now than in 1967 by 9 points. 9 solid points. It's not bad. I would argue that maybe 1 to 2 percentage of those people, percentage points of those people, are the same people in 1967 that are in 2026. Otherwise, it's a new group of people, people just starting out. Even if you're from a middle-income family and you graduate high school and or college or whatever, and you're out there and you're making $25,000 to start and you go, I can't live on that. You are now suddenly poor. You are in the low-income category. You could have all the help from your family. You could even have a trust fund. You could be a rich kid. This isn't about your net worth. This is calculated based on your income. Your income is what your job pays you. You could have a $5 million trust fund and be in the mailroom of daddy's company making $30,000 a year. You're still low income in this chart. That's what I mean when I say you control the unit of measure. You control everything. If you set the dimensions for whatever it is that determines the numbers, you get it. You give a percentage, it's a percentage. What about the round numbers? Well, the whole numbers, they're not going to tell you the same story. Crime is up 300%. Well, is it from 1,000 to 3,000 or is it from 1 to 3? Because there's a pretty big difference. If you just get the percentage, you don't know. And if they don't give you the whole picture, they don't want you to know. And they don't need you to know. And you're not going to help them and they're not going to be helped by you knowing. And so they're not going to bother telling you. So when you hear the middle class is shrinking, the middle class is shrinking, it's true. Because more and more people are earning their way out of the middle class. Up, up, up. I know numbers on radio are, you know, you sit there and you go, I didn't know there was going to be a story problem. Nobody told me there'd be a math quiz. And you don't want to give a lot of numbers. But these numbers are worth repeating. 1967, it was 55% of the American population was middle income. In 2022 dollars, $35,000 to $100,000 range. In 2022, that number dropped to 39.1%. That is a major drop in the size of the middle class. But the low-income earners also dropped by 10 points, 9 points. Where did they go? They didn't die. They didn't disappear. They earned their way up. High income went from 13% to 37.5%. That's a good thing. That's a great thing. The left would have you believe that there's stagnation and people suffering, and there are individuals. Those people can be helped if they're identified, just like the mythical people who tell you that, well, if we require photo ID, there are going to be a lot of people disenfranchised, particularly black people. I don't know a black person who doesn't have a photo ID, but if they exist, if any person of any configuration exists, think of the last 20 years and Democrats having fought photo ID for voting. And the millions upon millions of dollars spent fighting, lobbying, paying activists, running advertisements, getting community groups, getting all these people mobilized. Think of all the energy, the calories burnt, and the dollars spent to fight against requiring a photo ID to protect the integrity of elections. And then ask yourself, if that money had been used to find the very few people in this country who don't have photo ID, and to get them, a photo ID. Think of how much better those people's lives would be. If for the last 10 years you didn't have a photo ID, you would not have been able to work. You would not have been able to travel. You would not have been able to bank. You would have to go to a payday lender or a check cashing place, which would charge you a big chunk of your money. If you find somebody to employ you in the first place without a photo ID, you wouldn't be able to buy alcohol to drink away your misery or cigarettes to smoke away your misery. You would not be able to enter a federal building to register a complaint with your government official to talk about how it is you can't get a photo ID and can't travel and can't bank and can't work. You would have been trapped in that pit for 10 years because the people who claim to care about you most of all, and to make sure that you can vote because your voice matters and it matters so much, would have spent all of their time making sure that you didn't get what denied you all of those things so that you wouldn't have to be inconvenienced for the 0.3 of 1 second it takes for you to reach into your pocket, pull out your driver's license and say, I'm so-and-so, I'm here to vote, and show it to somebody to prove you are who you say you are. Voting is so important and so sacrosanct and so wonderful that there's an entire political movement hell-bent on preventing any effort, even the barest minimum of effort, designed to protect its integrity. Does that seem like they're telling you the truth? Or does it seem like they're telling you the same garbage lies that'll tell you the middle class is shrinking and it's all capitalism's fault? Yes, the middle class is shrinking. So is the low income earners in this country. And it's all capitalism's credit. Let's go to the Hadid Carpet Cleaning Traffic Center, shall we?
2: On the Beltway in Silver Spring, on the outer loop after George Avenue, an accident now moved to the right shoulder, but traffic is jammed from New Hampshire Avenue. And also delays on the outer loop through Bethesda from Old Georgetown Road to the Legion Bridge and from the Leesburg Pike to the Little River Turnpike. Heavy again from the Springfield Interchange to the Wilson Bridge. Inner loop, usual delays to McLean in towards Bethesda and College Park. In Oxon Hill, there is still an accident on Oxon Hill Road just east of Livingston Road, but the earlier accident in Germantown on Clopper Road, right near Maryland 118, has been cleared. Now from GarageDoorRepair.com, here's a WMAL Weather Channel forecast.
3: Some nice weather ahead the rest of the work week and end of the weekend. It's going to cool a little for this last full weekend of May. And starting off June, a little warmer as we head into Monday. Tonight's low eventually down to 55 after a high near 80. A clear sky continues. A good deal of sunshine back on Friday, 79 the high. Last Saturday of May, a little cooler, sunny, lows around 60, high 73. Sunshine on Sunday, low 52, afternoon high 74. I'm meteorologist Mark Thibodeau from the Weather Channel on WMAL.
0: Cloudy, but very nice. 80 degrees across the nation's capital.
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20: 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Good afternoon. I'm Scott Lynn. With the U.S. and Iran deal coming down to what the president wants to do, there are reports of a memorandum of understanding between the two countries that would include a 60-day extension on the current ceasefire, talks then starting about Iran's nuclear program, and eventual pledge from Iran for no nuclear weapons. The president still needs to sign off on the MOU. The Justice Department has opened an investigation into whether longtime advice columnist E. Jean Carroll lied during the course of civil litigation against the president, who Carroll says sexually assaulted her in a New York department store 30 years ago. The Supreme Court has ruled for a black death row inmate from Mississippi who claims there was racial bias in the makeup of the jury that convicted him. By a 5-4 vote, justices sided with Terry Pitchford, who was sentenced to death for his role in the killing of a grocery store owner in northern Mississippi. There were 11 white jurors and one black juror in a trial with similarities to that of another black man on Mississippi's death row. His conviction, the high court overturned 7 years ago. Checking your money, the Dow closed up slightly. The NASDAQ was up 242. WMAL Sports, Orioles are home to the Blue Jays tonight. Nationals with a day off. NBA, Oklahoma City up 3-2, and at San Antonio this evening with a road win, the Thunder would join the New York Knicks in the NBA Finals. WMAL traffic and weather are next.
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0: Welcome back to the program. We're at the halfway point. Holy Frankenana, time just zips by. Seems like every time you look up at the television, you're seeing Los Angeles. Now, that used to be because it was on fire or something else, something awful, but this time it's something interesting. It's elections. Elections haven't really mattered in California to anybody not a Democrat for most of your lifetime, most of my lifetime. But now they might being cautious. There's a possibility that the governor's runoff could end up in a system designed to make sure there are no Republicans, that it could be one, maybe even two. And the mayor of Los Angeles might not be a choice between a leftist Democrat and a leftist Democrat. Probably will still be the choice at the end, but the prospect of competition is where this gets interesting. And we've been talking about it. We've been covering it. We've been going

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1: Like, you thought the crab was bad. This thing was bonkers, but I had the misfortune of living in a district. One of the worst things I remember, there was this local shop owner who owned a restaurant in Sherman Oaks, California, and three homeless people had died on that block. Mind you, there were other homeless people still alive in the area, and nothing. Police were called, called the city, called NIFIA's office. Nothing ever happened. We finally had to get a local media involved, my radio station and the local TV station involved, to get her to do something about it.
2: I haven't been to Los Angeles. I haven't been to California since I was, I don't know, in my early 20s. Yeah. But I was in L.A. when I was 13. So it was the land of dreams. It was Hollywood. It was right. Everything. In your 14 years there, over the course of 14 years, what did you witness change-wise?
1: Deterioration of, you would see that migration. Hollywood Boulevard, you know, what you hear about Los Angeles is all true. You know, Hollywood Boulevard is not a place to go for tourists. You know, you're constantly hassled by homeless people, performers in bad character costumes who accost you for money. You know, the streets are disgusting. And that's if you're not getting run over by a high-speed chase that happens to be passing by. You know, and all that extent, but it was, you know, contained. And then it started to spread through these areas where you didn't see it. Next thing you know, you had people in Beverly Hills getting stabbed by homeless folks with screwdrivers.
2: Well, it was always the story that, well, it was contained. It was the bad areas, right. But the wealthy people who voted for these politicians, right. They were sort of unimpacted by these decisions. But in the last few years, it's been bleeding over into, because you hear about home invasions in the rich areas. I watch Million Dollar Listing Los Angeles all the time. So the bird streets and things like that, it actually started to impact those people.
1: You had people that were followed home from banks. You had people that were followed home or ambushed in from their own bushes as they were pulling into their home. One famous story, my own neighborhood of Sherman Oaks. A mother was walking up to her home with a baby in her stroller, and she was robbed right in her own driveway.
2: Were you ever a victim of crime?
1: No.
2: No?
1: No, thank goodness.
2: Is it property crime? Is there a lot of car theft? When I lived in Baltimore, they told you, if you leave a quarter on the floor of the car, somebody will smash your window and steal it. Is it like that?
1: That was more San Francisco with what they call the bipping, where they break into your car and steal your stuff. No, you had actual, like, physical violence on people. You know, some of these restaurants, Melrose Avenue, which is a popular shopping area, or it used to be, before a lot of the stores started to close down, because homeless people were roaming and robbing people who were having lunch outside, you know, on the patios. Same in Beverly Hills, same in the San Fernando Valley. It just started to spread all over the place.
2: You, as someone who lived there and experienced it, are the people sick of it? Because they kept on electing the same sorts of people. Different people, different physical bodies advocating the same policies isn't going to change anything.
1: Right.
2: That's why Spencer Pratt has such an uphill battle. But you seem to believe that it's at least possible now that they could have had enough. Because that's really the only way the change is going to happen, is they've had enough.
1: Right. You have to hit a breaking point. Because when Nithya Raman, she came in 2020 with two other Democratic Socialist of America candidates. And they tried to recall her 6 months into her thing, into her tenure. First 6 months, didn't take. And then she won re-election again. I don't know why. I don't know why, but I think now we're at a breaking point where people have had enough, just like people in San Francisco have.
2: Enough to vote for somebody who's a registered Republican like Spencer Pratt? I mean, the California Republican is different than a Republican in middle America, but still.
1: We can hope, you know, but you have to be sick enough of getting robbed and your property values going down. You know, I go to a beautiful area called Marina Del Rey, and, you know, beautiful condos over.

0: looking the water. I'd take a walk with my friend. We'd see the homeless encampment, like not a tent.
1: Well, talk about the encampments, because and you, I've seen footage, but if a city has 5,000 streets and one is really bad, you go, my God, that's really bad. Right. That's Los Angeles. I don't know, and people who don't go out there don't know, even if the bike ride or the car ride is 2 miles long and there's tents set up along the sidewalk, is that just Skid Row, or has that bled into, you know, 20% of the city, or
0: that's
1: what?
0: That's spread to other parts of the city, and you really have to smell it to believe it. But what's dangerous about them, what's dangerous about them too, aside from violence to people, is that, you know, we've had incidents in Los Angeles where people were hit by cars because they don't want to walk on the same sidewalk out of fear.
1: So is there even any sidewalk left?
0: No. So they that's walk onto the street and get hit.
1: I guess it's the public sidewalk, but I mean, it is the public sidewalk. Right. It doesn't mean plant your flag in a block and you get it.
0: Right. And what you have is these crazy Democrats out there who pass these rules. It's one party rule in California on every level. And, you know, at one point they ruled that the homeless, that stuff, the tent, their garbage, their trash was their property. And you physically couldn't move it. It's ridiculous.
1: How much, I mean, the homeless thing has been going on for a while. These encampments have been going on for a long time. They've been growing, but they've been going on for a while. You add to that, talk about the fires that seems to be, that's what got Spencer Pratt involved. He lived in the Palisades, where probably not a lot of homeless encampments.
0: Right.
1: But, you know, you see that on top of having everything, your whole neighborhood burned to the ground.
0: Yeah.
1: How much of an impact did that have? And what was it like being out there in Los Angeles, even if you weren't, I don't know where Sherman Oaks is relative to where the fires were, but I can't imagine you could escape the smell and the sound. Because when Canada was burning a couple of years ago, it was still discolor the sky here.
0: Yeah, when we had those fires, there were a lot of spot fires also. And that was what made it so dangerous, is you could have any part of the city light up. At one point, my area was surrounded by three small brush fires that were growing. And at one point, to give you an example with the homeless, there was a homeless person that was living at two blocks away on the corner off Ventura Boulevard, a major thoroughfare. And he had an open flame out in front of his tent trying to cook something. I said, hey, turn that off. He nearly chased me down in my car. I drive off. Call the fire department, call the police. Nothing. We'll let someone know. And I waited. Finally, I had to go to the police department and go, here's a video of him with an open flame. What can we do? And we'll work on it.
1: What percentage of the homeless would you say are drug addled versus crazy? And I realize the Venn diagram is almost two concentric circles, but there has to be, you know, somebody yelling at a lamppost isn't necessarily high on drugs.
0: Right.
1: They're usually sort of doing that junky lean that I used to run into all the time
0: zombie
1: in the laundromat in my Baltimore, where you're like, how do you not fall?
0: Right.
1: If that were an Olympic event, we'd win the gold as a country every year. But is it insanity, or is it drugs, or is it both? Because Los Angeles in particular, weather-wise, is a magnet. Plus the social programs makes it much easier to be homeless, much more palatable to be homeless. And you don't have to worry about a lot of rain. You don't have to worry about it being 900 degrees and hot all the time. But it just in your dealings with it, because I heard Nithya Raman the other day, and maybe she was talking about how a certain percentage of the homeless people are inordinately high, are family, are single women, are working. And that just doesn't seem, if you're a normal human being who falls on hard luck, I'm not saying that never happens.
0: Right.
1: But you probably have a family member or a friend whose couch you can crash on at a certain thing. You're not going to end up in a tent.
0: Yeah, well, remember all the single women that were crossing the border, right? And not so much the case. You know, that's exactly what happens in Los Angeles. It's these guys. There's a Instagram account, Street People of Los Angeles, and they featured these brand new, you know, apartment buildings on Skid Row and just filled with stolen bicycles and stuff that they get from these programs. So the overwhelming majority, I'd say, you know, they're on drugs, but lucid. They know what they're doing. I mean, they get debit cards.
1: There are people who get $200 a day habits, and you're like, you're living on the streets. How can you afford that? You can, you'd be surprised. If you're motivated enough, you can become Elon Musk, Or you can become a junkie with a 500-day.
0: There is not a single person on earth who can out-hustle a crack addict.
1: It's true. How much fraud? I remember growing up, I'd see stories where you grew up in Chicago, out of Chicago, about heat waves. And they would go, we need to get senior citizens window air conditioners.
0: Right.
1: And they would. And every year they're giving senior citizens window air conditioners. And nobody seemed to go, what happened to the window air conditioner we gave you last heat wave? They sold them.
0: Right.
1: They sold them because that's part of the system. There's no consequence for doing it. Out in Los Angeles, we've got to make sure you've got three hots and a cot or your tent or whatever. Are there just no consequences for being a vagrant?
0: No, there's no consequences. In fact, usually the small business owner pays or the homeowner pays. So, you know, in San Francisco, where I also manage the radio station, the great example where, you know, the city would fine the business owner because of the trash and mess left behind by a homeless person. They get fined.
1: But they wouldn't come and move the homeless person from the vestibule. But if you didn't clean up after them, you'd get fined. Now, we talked a little bit earlier, and when Xi Jinping came to San Francisco, Gavin Newsom famously cleaned up the streets, and everybody sort of realized, hey, we can actually clean up these streets. Right. They have a new mayor. London Breed was voted out. The guy's an heir to the Levi Strauss fortune. And he's a liberal, but he's either a sane-ish liberal, old school kind of Democrat, or sane enough to recognize that the old game isn't going to work.
0: Right.
1: And, you know, no matter how progressive you are, people don't want their kids playing around hypodermic needles. That San Francisco has started to clean up.
0: Yes.
1: Was San Francisco that much worse than Los Angeles, or is there a different mentality there that Los Angeles hasn't hit bottom yet?
0: You would see people openly using drugs on corners, and I'm not exaggerating, street corners wrapped in blankets and tattered clothing and shooting up.
1: Not just high, but
0: not
1: actively,
0: just high, but actively using with other folks around them in that kind of zombie bent over state. You know, it was open and out.
1: Is Los Angeles ready for maybe not Spencer Pratt, but for the message of Spencer Pratt? If we can get, we're going to have to force these people into rehab because it's a quality of life thing for everybody else.
0: Yeah.
1: Do you think Los Angeles has hit that bottom yet?
0: I hope so, but it doesn't help when you have, you know, these out of touch, especially celebrities who are endorsing Nithya. And I'm like, you've not lived in her district. You've not had to deal with her where she would check out of Zoom meetings with her constituents early because she's like, oh, my daughter's making noise. I have to go. No, we have more questions. I mean, she actively did that a few times on
1: Well,
0: Zoom
1: how
0: meetings.
1: Is Karen Bass as mayor? Because she seems to be running as though the first term as mayor is just figuring out what the job is for 4 years. Now I know how to navigate the bureaucracy. I can deal with homelessness. Like, it took you 4 years after a career of being in politics. There's no love for her, but
0: No, but she got the job done, which was funny because all of a sudden she knew how to clear the homeless and who the homeless were when the Super Bowl was in Los Angeles. And the route from the airport at LAX to SoFi Stadium was completely devoid of homeless.
1: How bad is one thing I hear about a lot is just the, it's not necessarily the muggings or the feces or it's just dirty. It's just gross looking. It's dingy. There's graffiti everywhere. Is it? Anna just went to Japan for 3 weeks and it's clean. There's no shortage of people in Japan. But in Los Angeles, there doesn't seem to be any effort whatsoever to, you know, empty a garbage can or say, hey, stop tagging these things or anything. How bad is the tagging?
0: No, it's all bad. I mean, because there's no consequences for anything. And I know people hear that. They think it's hyperbole, but it's absolutely true. You can raid a CVS and walk out with all the bags of stuff. I mean, that's why I have to lock it up.
1: Mm-hmm.
0: They can't stop them from doing it. There's no consequences for them. So the store has to be on the store to lock it up. It's too much.
1: Did you ever see any of those mass robbing?
0: Oh, yeah. Yeah. And what can you do? You just stand there.
1: You feel like a sucker standing in line waiting to pay going, that guy's walked out with $1,000 worth of hair dye. You know it's going right on eBay and selling it 50% off. And it's just cash.
0: Right.
1: And the companies they have policy. Don't stand in the way. Don't lock the door. Right. Don't do anything like that. Just kind of let it go.
0: Well, in San Francisco, a security guard stepped up to a violent robber, shot them, and then they got prosecuted.
1: It's just how it is.
0: California's backwards land.
1: Is there hope? Because even like if Republicans manage to win, if Steve Hilton manages to become right. governor and or Spencer Pratt manages to even change the discussion in Los Angeles yeah. in the right direction, it's still overwhelmingly supermajority Democrat who are Pavlovian in there. If they're for it, I'm against it.
0: Right.
1: Is there a reason to stay? How many people did you know who are just getting the hell out of there?
0: You know, it's funny, when I called the moving company, they were like, congratulations on leaving California. And, you see the stats every year from the studies that show how many people are leaving in as an exodus from California. I'm not the only one.
1: No, you might be one of the last. I was promised as a kid the whole thing was going to fall into the ocean, so I'm still waiting for that. Anyway, Lewis, thanks for popping in. Welcome to Washington.
0: Thank you.
1: Plan a vacation for August.
0: Yeah, we'll do.
1: Trust me on that. Let's go to the Hadid Carpet Cleaning Traffic Center for a check on the road, shall we?
2: In Woodbridge, there's an accident on 123 southbound at Jefferson Davis Highway, and that is currently blocking the right lane. Traveling on 95, look for slowing southbound between Lorton and Woodbridge and from Dale City to Quantico. Earlier crash, though, southbound after Lorton Road, now cleared from the roadway. In Bethesda, there is still an accident on Massachusetts Avenue at Brookway Drive. And in Oxon Hill, there is still an incident on Oxon Hill Road just east of Livingston Road at Rivertown Common Shopping Center. Now from GarageDoorRepair.com, here's a WMAL Weather Channel forecast.
3: Nice last weekend of May. It's going to cool off a little bit, then start warming up for Monday, June the 1st. We'll see a mainly clear sky tonight, lows in the mid-50s. Sunny on Friday, high 79. And the last Saturday of May, and the last Sunday of May, last weekend of May, mostly sunny. Highs low to mid-70s, overnight lows in the 50s. Monday, June the 1st, sunshine, high 79. I'm meteorologist Mark Thibodeau from the Weather Channel on WMAL.
1: We've dropped a degree, but it's still beautiful outside, although a little bit cloudy, 79 degrees.
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12: WMAL News at 5. I'm Scott Lynn. The memorandum between the U.S. and Iran includes a provision that would prevent Iran from tolling ships passing through the Strait of Hormuz, as well as them having to remove all mines from the strait.
13: If signed by President Trump, it would open the strait and get, according to the Treasury Secretary Scott Bessent, 2,000 ships stuck moving again. U.S. crude inventories fell by 3.3 million barrels last week alone. And that is why this deal might be happening in the nick of time. The onshore storage tanks at Iran's Karg Island, they are operating at full capacity. They are also running out of ships to store their oil on. Maritime intelligence firm Tanker Trackers says 60 million barrels of Iranian crude is stuck in the U.S. blockade. That's $6 billion worth of oil, and that is why President Trump says Iran is, quote, negotiating on fumes.
12: Fox's Lauren Simonetti reports claim that under the memorandum of agreement, the U.S. would gradually end their blockade of Iran's ports, and Iran would be allowed to sell its oil through sanction waivers. With the district in a budget crunch ahead of FY 2027, about $420 million could help in many ways, but the found sum, thanks to decoupling legislation stemming from an opt-out related to the President's One Big Beautiful Bill, as well as local reserves, may not all be blessed for helping with the budget. 7 News reports the city's chief financial officer doesn't support reserves being used in that way. And while Mayor Muriel Bowser sent a letter to the council with prioritized advice on where the money should go, like new union contracts, including a deal for D.C. firefighters and school principals, Council Chair Phil Mendelson may have additional or different plans. President Trump has blamed Maryland Governor Wes Moore after primary ballots for the wrong party were sent to an unknown number of state voters who requested mail-in ballots. Now, a congressional committee is demanding answers.
14: It's our job to make sure that voters are getting an opportunity to vote, that they're not being disenfranchised by some accident or intentional act.
15: Freedom Caucus member Morgan Griffith, while State Elections Administrator Jared DeMarinis insists it was a printing error, telling WBAL-TV.
16: When we declare winners and losers, you can have full faith and confidence that it was done in accordance with laws.
15: But Congressman Griffith tells Fox 45.
14: I'm not so sure that if there's a close election that there aren't going to be challenges based on that error.
15: Barbara Britt, WMAL and WMAL.com.
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12: Family-friendly infrastructure also part of the plan. 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
18: The United States Postal Service and DHL e-commerce reaching a $10 billion multi-year delivery deal. In the last mile partnership, USPS would be responsible for delivering packages directly to a customer's door after DHL processes them. The last mile part of the arrangement is considered the most labor-intensive aspect of the delivery process. Postmaster General David Steiner said that USPS has been looking to increase its revenue, as it could go broke within a year if Congress fails to take action. German-based DHL said the deal will expand its reach in the U.S. Laura Cantor, Fox News.
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2: Slow going traffic on 270 northbound between the Beltway and 28. Now, there was a disabled vehicle on the slip ramp from the main lanes to the local lanes, the off-ramp to Maryland 28 from 270 northbound. That has been reopened. You will find delays continuing northbound between Clopper Road and Middlebrook Road and between 121 and Route 80 in Urbana. Also, traffic is heavy right now on the George Washington Parkway northbound between 123 and the Beltway. And the Beltway, you will find the usual slowdowns on the inner loop headed from the toll road to the spur and from Old Georgetown Road to New Hampshire Avenue. And then on and off delays from 95 to Ritchie Marlboro Road. On the outer loop before New Hampshire Avenue, there's a disabled in the left lane. Now from GarageDoorRepair.com, here's a WMAL Weather Channel forecast.
3: Nice last weekend of May. It's going to cool off a little bit, then start warming up for Monday, June the 1st. We'll see a mainly clear sky tonight, lows in the mid-50s, sunny on Friday, high 79, and the last Saturday of May and the last Sunday of May, last weekend of May, mostly sunny, highs low to mid-70s, overnight lows in the 50s. Monday, June the 1st, sunshine, high 79. I'm meteorologist Mark Thibodeau from the Weather Channel on WMAL.
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1: Well, it is hour three of the program. I can't believe it's already third. I mean, these four-day work weeks. Boy, they really take it out of you, don't they? Don't they? It's just rough. Rough. Anyway, I'm Derek Hunter. This is the Derek Hunter Show. Dankeschön for listening here on WMAL. One more hour, then we'll get you to Mark Levin. And if you call in sick tomorrow, nobody's going to know. I mean, everybody will know, but do it. I wouldn't blame you. It's supposed to be nice. You have a class outside today. And, well, maybe you want to wait until next week when Jill Biden's book comes out. You want to take a couple days off to digest that sucker. It's like gum. Digesting. Remember when they told you gum takes 7 years to digest in your stomach? You ever hear that? You don't swallow your gum. It takes 7 years to get through you, which seemed a little weird because I swallowed a lot of gum as a kid. As a baseball card collector, you open up those packs and you chew that gum. And you're like, I'm going to one day just have a giant bubble blown out of my butt one day. But it never happened. Never. It's not the best gum for blowing bubbles anyway. It's more like causing gum damage. But that's beside the point. It's not true. Tell you, one of the things about having kids is you hear everything you've known pretty much your whole cognizant life, but you hear it for the first time back from them when they discover that you can swallow gum and it doesn't stay in you for 7 years and all that stuff. And they're like fascinated by it. And part of me is cynically listening to them going, you guys are so stupid. What do you mean? I've known that forever. And then you're like, well, they've only been alive for 6 years. So you got to cut them a little slack. Not too much, though. Go to their heads. But there's Jill's book coming out. She's probably a gum swallower. Doesn't seem all that bright. Just to remind everybody, as her book tour starts off, we talked about this yesterday as she was watching the horror of the debate with Joe. This was what was going through her head.
21: Were you horrified as you saw it unfold?
22: I wasn't horrified. I was frightened because I had never, ever seen Joe like that before or since. Never.
21: Or since.
22: Yes.
21: Or You've since. Never seen him like
22: never.
21: That?
22: Never. No.
21: What happened?
22: I don't know what happened. I mean, as I watched it, I thought, oh, my God, he's having a stroke. And it scared me to death.
1: I was so scared. I never seen Joe like that. He'd always won every argument with the wall. And this wasn't his one he was losing. You've seen him fall over at least 15 times in public. I'd imagine that you could have seen him do in private. But she was scared. So in the immediate aftermath of that debate, thinking her husband was having a stroke, she went and took him to a Waffle House right afterwards, because that's where you go. Everybody knows shift change near a hospital at a Waffle House is where all the good neurosurgeons go. That's just science. And then she went to a rally. And at the rally, after having watched her husband supposedly have a stroke and do nothing about it, knowing full well, horrified at what he was doing and how horrible he was, she said this at the rally.
22: Joe, you did such a great job. You answered every question. You knew all the facts. And let me ask the crowd, what did Trump do? Why?
1: I remember talking about this at the time on my podcast. She sounds so condescending. She sounds like she's talking to a child. What did you did such a good job. You answered every question. Ooh, you ate such a good dinner. You ate all your beans. It's that same mentality. I was like, what in the hell is wrong with this woman? Well, she's desperately trying to sell a book. In another clip, they're going to drip this stuff out. She talks again to CBS about she was the Sergeant Schultz of the Biden household. She saw nothing. She knew nothing. She knows nothing, nothing, nothing, nothing about Joe's mental decline.
21: Ever see signs that he was falling into cognitive decline?
22: No.
21: No.
22: No.
21: Truly.
22: No. I mean, people were saying he wasn't the same Joe Biden.
5: Well, I don't think that's true. He was the same, the essence of the same Joe Biden. But yeah, he was slowing down. He was getting older. I mean, we all observed that. When you know, it's a very intense job. I think it ages you quickly.
1: The essence of him was always, well, what does that mean? He was the same physical being. Of course he was always the same physical being. But you notice how she's sort of hedging things there. It's now, oh yeah, well, he was slowing down. Now, what were they telling us at the time? It was nonstop. Boy, he's all in his 80s or elderly or whatever the hell it was they would say. But we run circles around staff. Even staff was going, he's running circles around us. He is so fast, so quick. He's hard to keep up with. He's hard to keep up with if he just fell out of a plane. That's the only time the guy, or tripped over a sandbag in plain view of the middle of an empty stage. But otherwise, there's no problem keeping up with him because mentally he was gone. He was not there. She's talking about, oh, it was frightening, it was scary, it was this, it was that, it was the other thing. On CNN, they convened a panel of experts, including Jake Tapper, who co-wrote a book. You got to love these people co-wrote books about it. Alex Thompson and Jake Tapper co-wrote a book. I've read the book. I've listened to the audio version of the book. And they're discovering things about Jill as well.
6: So, I mean, the First Lady was not saying, and the campaign was not saying the night of the debate, that was so bad the First Lady thought he was having a stroke.
7: In fact, they said that he actually won the debate and that Donald Trump lost the debate. In fact, they yelled and screamed at any reporter and other potential Democrats that suggested otherwise. When any sort of senator, whenever, you know, people, former Biden aides said publicly that that was concerning, they said, no, it actually wasn't. And that wasn't just like spin the night of the debate. Since the 2024 election, you've had senior Biden aides go up to Capitol Hill and claim on the record before Congress that they didn't really think the debate was that bad. It was just one bad answer. And now you have the First Lady being like, no, it wasn't one bad answer, that she thought he may have been having a stroke, and she's never, ever seen him that way before. Now, we talked to over 200 people for our book. We talked to a lot of people that said they had seen him that way before and have seen him that way after.
6: Behind the scenes.
7: Behind the scenes, yes.
6: Yeah.
1: I don't have a problem with Jill's lies, per se. I know why she, I mean, granted, she's trying to rewrite history to protect his legacy and her family's nominal remaining earning power. So I can get that. And it is her husband on top of all of that. But all those other Democrats, all those people who were on the public payroll, they're quote unquote public servants, even though they were political appointees in the Biden administration who swore up and down and even under oath up on Capitol Hill. And under oath is the problem. Talking about E. Jean Carroll going, I don't know who paid for what. I didn't even remember. That's obviously not true. And people who went up to Capitol Hill and lied. There is a vested, for all the left going, we need oversight of Donald Trump. We need to watch what he's doing. We need to this, that, the other thing. We're going to go after everybody, literally everybody, and ruin them. They're promising to ruin them for the mere act of serving in the Trump administration. When people in the Biden administration, their fellow Democrats in the Biden administration, who worked and were Congress has, you know, genuine oversight responsibilities to find out how it is that somebody with diminished mental capacity could have been under the radar, could have been hidden. And the people who are up there to get information from them lied under oath. That's a problem. That's a big problem. And yet, nobody seems to be bothered by it. Nobody seems to be concerned by it. The gang at CNN, they talk about it to a certain extent. By the way, I've got one more clip from CNN here where they go to a Democrat campaign consultant, and that's fine. That's what it, then they go to a third. There's a panel of Jake Tapper, Alex Thompson, some female Democrat campaign consultant who runs a communications shop and some Democrat campaign consultant man. That man, the third person, I didn't bother cutting it. They immediately switched in a 7-minute segment, 2 minutes in, they switched talking about Donald Trump. These people who were all complicit in one degree or another, or were fooled or duped or whatever the case is, into repeating the lie and challenging and attacking and questioning anybody who said, hey, maybe Joe Biden's lost a little bit of a step. No. Can't. And they all were attacked. They all were attacked for doing it. These people have no problem immediately going, well, Donald Trump, we're seeing some of the same things with Donald. We're not seeing some of the same things. You see, if Donald Trump starts tripping over things, if Donald Trump can't handle going up a flight of stairs, they're saying, well, Donald Trump was falling asleep in meetings. Donald Trump is, so what? So what? I want a president who's going to fall asleep when they get a chance. Let's face it, the cabinet, you fall asleep at cabinet meetings. Here's the dirty little secret about the cabinet meetings. They don't matter. The public, the cameras being in there is interesting. It's good to see. It's great to get direct updates from each of the cabinet secretaries about what they want to highlight about there. But if you think the same conversation is happening with cameras in the room that is not happening with cameras in, or happening without cameras in the room, you're insane. You're high. You're chewing crack or something. There's something wrong with you. You get the best when the cameras are there, regardless of what political party it is. You should. Any messaging professional will tell you that. You don't go in there and go, boy, let me tell you all that's wrong going on. I really screwed up this week. No, that's not going to happen, even if the questions are about that. So it's a different world. And that is not important. And if the president closes his eyes for 30 seconds because he's tired or because he's bored or whatever, so what? That's different than him wandering off at an event and going up to a blonde woman he thought was his wife and then having to have his wife come out and grab him and say, I'm over here, because she's afraid he's going to grab this woman who looks blonde headed behind, that sort of thing. Wandering off, tripping over things that were there, tripping over things that weren't there, doing the old man shuffle. Nothing against the old man shuffle. I hope to live long enough to have an old man shuffle. I hope to live in my 90s. And you just see that little, not going to pick up your feet all the way, just going to sort of shift your weight and go off. That was Joe walking. That is not normal. There's a big difference between that and Donald Trump has bruises on his hands. I'll never forget, my father he was 83 years old. The last time we saw him, he had big, just horrible, like not bruises, but this black bruise. It almost looked like, I don't know, a scab, except it was a bruise on his arm. I said, what the hell is that? He said he hit his arm. I hadn't been around that many octogenarians before. He said, look, when you get older, they don't tell you this, when you get older and you hit, you bruise, this is a bruise. This is what happens when you get older. Like, it's not just, I'm not hearing the end of it. I went for an e-bike ride with our oldest daughter, and I thought, well, you'd give her, she's 9 now, she can ride this thing by herself. She couldn't. It fell over on grass. It wasn't on concrete, and she got a bruise on her leg. It's all I've heard about for, you know, a week. This bruise on her leg. This bruise on her leg. Like, your femur's not broken. There's not, you can walk, you play, you run around. There's nothing wrong with it. You just see the bruise and you're reminded of the bruise. But it's just a small bruise. My dad's bruise was like a brutal bruise. Like, if you hit your thumb with a hammer and the blackness that goes under the nail, that's what this looked like. It's like, holy crap, Dad. It's like, I hit my elbow, my arm on the forearm on the counter. It wasn't even that hard. That's just what happens. I had no idea. Getting 300 handshakes in the course of a day might bruise your hand if you're president of the United States. You have a choice. You don't do it or you do it. You get a little bit of a bruise on your hand. It's not a sign of anything else. It's not a sign of mental dementia. It's a sign of age. The president's turning 80. It happens. But if I were picking a Trivial Pursuit team, I'd sure as hell pick Donald Trump over Joe Biden 6 days a week, twice on Sunday. Would you not? If you were having a go from here to there contest, you'd pick Donald Trump. There isn't anything except for maybe a slipping and falling contest that you might pick Joe Biden in. So here's the Democrat. Right before they switched the conversation to be all about Donald Trump, CNN had one more, remember, 2 minutes out of a 7.5 minute segment, and then it's turned all into Donald Trump. Cut five, go.
6: What's your reaction?
8: I mean, I understand wanting to defend your husband and protect him from bad press or just protect his health and all those things. But at the end of the day, I think that it's a little bit self-serving. I think that she's promoting a book. And so while not having seen the entire context of this interview that she gave, I do think it's a way of kind of cushioning what was a reality on the set, was that Joe Biden was struggling to answer questions. And then in the debate rally, you're saying, great job, you answered the questions. Is that the barometer we have, is that you just answered questions? Like, way to go. And I think about it in terms of both Joe Biden and Donald Trump, of where we're putting the scale of what's acceptable for the commander-in-chief, who's in charge of so much that they can't comprehend one question. It's a problematic answer, I think.
1: Yeah, you should not. I get the inclination to defend your husband, cover your own butt, whatever, worried about how history's going to do it. But everybody else around him, literally everybody else around him, he's running circles. You can see why the next Democrat on the panel at CNN said, yeah, well, this just makes it more important that we look at what's going on with Donald Trump. Look at what's going on with Donald Trump. If he starts falling, if he starts talking and then going, anyway, and stopping halfway through a thought, then I'd say he's had a problem. But you look at any press conference from Donald Trump back all the way to 2015 till now, it's the same Donald Trump. He's a little heavier. But if you just listen to it, his answers ramble, they meander. It's like a plane doing loop-de-loops, and you're like, we're going over here, we're going there, but it's still moving forward. It loops backwards, and it goes forward. He always gets to his point, whether you like it, whether you agree with it, whether you believe it or not, he always gets to his point, whereas Joe Biden forgets who he is halfway through. While he was president, and every one of these people swore to you that it was just rain when they were spitting on you, don't ever trust them. Let's go to the Hadid Carpet Cleaning Traffic Center, where you can trust to get the truth about what's going on the roads.
2: In Woodbridge, there is a crash on 123 southbound at Route 1, Jefferson Davis Highway, blocking the right lane. And in Burke, there is an accident northbound on the Fairfax County Parkway between Braddock Road and Lee Highway. That has traffic jam from Pope's Head Road. In Prince George's County, watch out for crash activity on Walker Mill Road at Karen Boulevard. And on the outer loop of the Beltway before New Hampshire Avenue, there's a disabled in the left lane that is within the delays that extend from 95 to Georgia Avenue. Now from GarageDoorRepair.com, here's the WMAL Weather Channel forecast.
3: Some nice weather ahead the rest of the work week and into the weekend. It's going to cool a little for this last full weekend of May. And starting off June, a little warmer as we head into Monday. Tonight's low eventually down to 55 after a high near 80. A clear sky continues. A good deal of sunshine back on Friday, 79 the high. Last Saturday of May, a little cooler, sunny, lows around 60, high 73. Sunshine on Sunday, low 52, afternoon high 74. I'm meteorologist Mark Thibodeau from the Weather Channel on WMAL.
1: It is beautiful. It says cloudy, but there's a lot of sun outside, 79 degrees.
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0: welcome back. What is this? I don't know. I don't want... Sometimes you look at things in your videos and you go, I don't even want to know what's going on there. I don't know, and I don't wish to know. Anyway, welcome back to the program as we get ready to send you off on the rest of your Thursday. Hopefully, you've got something exciting happening. By the way, as we sit here and we talk about... You know what? Before I go off on this, let's get a phone call in here to prove that the phones work. And we'll go ahead and this will be... I'm going to block them. Mike in Sunshine, Maryland, line one. You want to talk about good old Jill. Mike, how you doing?
1: Hey, Derek. Thank you for taking my call. You know, Jill Biden knew full well that Joe Biden was non-compos mentis when he announced for the presidency in April of 2019. Hunter Biden had been, you know, Rosemont Seneca, Sinohawk Holdings. He'd been in China for 10 years prior to April of 2019. I think the Biden family owed a lot of favors

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1: To do that, I think.
2: Well, you know, they had millions, Hunter, and they had a nice war chest, I'm sure. And, you know, the Chinese, historically, they find it very unseemly to bribe a politician directly. That's from, I think, Francis Fukuyama's book. And so they were bribing Hunter. And I think that, you know, who knows? I still think that they wanted a return on their investment. And that, you know, the only way that was going to happen is if Joe Biden retained political power.
1: It's possible. We're not going to get that truth from Jill, though. She just doesn't have it in her. I appreciate the call, Mike. Thanks for holding. Now I want to get to this other audio. Because you sit there and you go, well, these Democrats, they're all crazy. They're all crazy. And in a sense, they are. But there's degrees of crazy, right? There's degrees of crazy. I hate to use it as a drug analogy, but there are casual users and then there are full blown. There are people who can go out and have an adult beverage or two, and then there are Kennedys. There's Teddy Kennedy. Just give me the bottle, leave the keg, leave the barrel, whatever. Look out, waitresses, here I come. Out in California, in San Francisco, Nancy Pelosi is retiring, finally. She's going to be able to properly mourn. She's never fully gotten over that house falling on her sister. And she is going to make sure that she gets the me time she so desperately needs. That being said, that's leaving a vacancy in the 11th district out there in California. And there's a guy called Scott Wiener, who's a state senator, who is absolutely insane, a rabid leftist who advocates for everything gay you can imagine. He's the one who decriminalized knowingly exposing somebody to AIDS without informing them. Having HIV, having unprotected relations with somebody without disclosing that you are HIV positive, that used to be a crime because you'd be giving somebody what is, you know, probably a death sentence. Now, thanks to medicine, it is possibly a death sentence. Gone from probably to possibly. That was like Scott Wiener said, aha, now I can decriminalize that. And California state legislature said, yes, all right, fine. I don't know. They're probably all too scared to question the gay guy. And they let him do it. So now you can knowingly pass on AIDS to somebody and there's no consequence for it. Should have known better. You should have had a home testing kit. He also made it legal for gay men to have sex with underage boys to a certain extent, to some teenagers, because he jiggered the age of consent because he said too many gay men were ending up on the sex offender registry list. To which I would say that's not really something, that's a problem you should address, not standards you should change, right? Just saying. So that's one of the Democrats running out there. Another one is a guy named Saikat Chakrabarty. That's a mouthful, right? Saikat Chakrabarty. No, I don't need the Heimlich maneuver. I'm good. Saikat Chakrabarty was Alexandria Ocasio-Cortez's first chief of staff. He's a Democratic socialist. He is about as radical left as you get. He also got into some legal trouble for mismanagement of funds when he was AOC's chief of staff and was forced out from that position. Moved out to San Francisco and is running for this seat. There's one more candidate. This is the most sane person running in this district, and maybe even the most sane Democrat running not only in California, but across the country. As everybody remembers that woman in Texas, like, the Zionist millionaires and billionaires should be rounded up and put in those prisons for ICE people. And that's what we should do. And we should sterilize these pedophiles, which are probably Zionists. That woman. She lost her primary in Texas on Tuesday, but she pulled 40% of the vote in the Democratic primary.

0: way, 40%. That should be the story. The story wasn't, aha, the leftist media, aha, she lost. This woman, she lost. See, this bigot, this anti-Semite, she lost. The real story was, and they didn't want to frame it this way, is 40% of Democrats voted for somebody who said we should round up Jews and put them in a camp. Like that, 40% of Democrats, that's the story, but that's not the story if you're a Democrat. You don't want that to be the story. Well, anyway, back to San Francisco. Marie Hurabiel. Hurabiel? I don't know. H-U-R-A-B-I-E-L-L. She's running to replace Nancy Pelosi. She seems semi-rational, at least on one particular issue, which is code for the lady doesn't stand a chance. But especially in that district. But she did put out a video online, and I think it's worth listening to because so many people, I hear from them all the time, are there any sane, rational Democrats left? And the answer I always give is no. But every once in a while, someone semi-sane at least says something. That's an alliteration there for you. At least says something that you go, well, that makes sense. Then you realize this is probably the only time you're ever going to hear from them if they're a Democrat. Cut 7. Go ahead.
1: Hey, I'm Marie Hurabiel. I'm running for Congress. I don't believe that boys should be playing in girls' sports. 65% of Democrats agree with me, but are too afraid to say so. I am never afraid to speak up for what's right. I'm running for Congress as the only moderate in this race to bring common sense to Washington, D.C., and bring the Democratic Party back to the American people.
0: She'll never be heard from again. You will find every member, every person tucked away neatly in the FBI's witness protection program will get a reality show before you hear from this woman again. There's no way. She'll be carted off, dragged in a burlap sack to God knows where, an undisclosed location, and deprogrammed as a Democrat. It's really just that it's too sane for the Democratic Party. It's like spotting they used to say it spot spies in World War II by asking, what's Babe Ruth's real name? Well, it's George Herman Ruth. Well, only an American would know that because it's just Babe Ruth. Nobody knew. They didn't report on the rest of it. It worked. It allegedly worked. You spot a sane-ish Democrat, and the first thought nowadays is this person a plant? Is this person undercover? Is this person on a dare? Is there something going on here? What's happening? Because the Democrats are so crazy. And speaking of crazy Democrats, let's get to Whoopi Goldberg. The ladies at The View, it wouldn't be a day that ends in Y if you weren't sitting here going, what kind of stupid did they say on The View today? Well, they were talking about Ebola. Ebola. How is Ebola partisan? It isn't, unless you're stupid. Which, did I mention The View? Whoopi blames Trump for this Ebola thing, and people are dying all over the world. People are not dying all over the world. It's pretty much been contained to the Congo. Now it's widespread-ish in the Congo. Not really widespread. There are a lot of people for an Ebola outbreak, but it's not widespread yet. Let's listen to this. Cut 8. Go.
2: You know what's really bothering me? He's doing all of this. People are dying all over the world, right?
3: Correct.
4: Oh, yeah.
2: This Ebola thing is something
3: that was prevented. And with the withdrawal of USAID also,
2: that's what I'm talking about. When I look at all of the stuff that's happening around the world, I think to myself, what are you doing? This bounces back and bites you in the butt. When people are ill and they're traveling and there's a possibility of bringing it, it means people can bring it here too. Don't you understand? We do all the things we do in the world as preventative. Mm-hmm. And the laissez-faire
3: kind of attitude, the disregard for just about everything
2: and everybody.
0: It's just laissez-faire and disregard. People are coming over here. Everybody who comes from the region is quarantined. There are three places where you can enter the United States. You have to have been tested before you fly to the United States. You have to be monitored when you get back because, who goes on vacations in the Congo, right? Just shouldn't. And, I went and visited my best friend who was bleeding out his eyes. It's, who hasn't done that? But you would think an ABC News product would know this. But they don't. Now, keep in mind, people are dying all over the world, and the Trump administration laissez-faire attitude towards Ebola. And then comes Sonny. Sonny says the exact opposite. Sonny is concerned that Americans who have been exposed to Ebola or have possibly been exposed to Ebola are being quarantined, not allowed to return to the United States. Which is not a laissez-faire attitude toward Ebola. Whoopi then chimes in and says there's no cure. Which is true, for there's no treatment. There's not a whole lot of treatment for Ebola, but this particular strain, there's no vaccine for it, which you're not really going to get. Vaccines don't work once you've got it, while you've got it, right? They just don't. But it's just so screwed up that there's no way I guess that's not true. I was going to say there's no way the audience could not come away smarter. They'd only come away dumber after hearing this, but it's The View. You can always get dumber. They find new ways to do it. But listen to this exchange. Cut 9. Go ahead.
4: Thinking about Ebola, mm-hmm. there are a few Americans that they believe have been exposed to Ebola.
2: Yeah.
4: Rather than bring them back to the United States and quarantine them, they are keeping them in Kenya to take care of them.
2: You know
4: they're
2: what?
4: Not
2: They'll
4: allowing
2: have a
4: American
2: much better
4: citizens
2: deal
4: to
2: in
4: come
2: Kenya.
4: Back here.
2: They'll get better... Better sooner in Kenya than they will if you put them on a plane and bring them here.
5: There are medical arguments for quarantining them in the country.
4: But just think about the fact that before, when this type of thing happened, Americans were brought back and they were taken care of here. Now that's not happening. I don't think that he cares about Americans.
2: I think it's the Ebola portion because this particular thing, this Ebola has no cure. No cure. So I think that I'm happy they're there getting the help they need. But the idea that we stop helping people avoid this just blows me away. The fact that he's going after E. Jean doesn't.
3: He's cruel.
2: Yes.
3: He has a cruel, sadistic streak.
2: It does feel like that.
3: But I'm not sure that he's realizing what he's saying.
2: Well, we'll find out.
4: We'll find out.
0: They're so dumb. He doesn't care about Americans. He's keeping them overseas. So you're saying that we should import people with Ebola if they're Americans? Because you want nothing more than 350 million people exposed to Ebola rather than, five isolated in Kenya somewhere. Why don't we just put their blood in the water supply there, Sonny? Because Donald Trump... I don't think he cares about it, chimes in the ironically named Joy. These people are dumb. Their lucky breathing is a reflex because they would suffocate on the sidewalk if they had to consciously remember to breathe. Lastly, I want to play James Tallarico, Cut 16 here on abortion. The hits just keep on coming every single day. There's something more about this guy. Nut job, whack job, out of touch human being, out of touch with Texas. He should be running for California's 11th. He should be running to replace Nancy Pelosi. Cut 16. Go ahead.
6: So most Americans, and I'm talking 90-95%, do not believe that an embryo is a legal person. Now, the embryo is biologically alive. That is certainly true. But being alive and being a person are two different things. And that's an important distinction to make in these conversations. So the reason I think you have a lot of pro-choice people who push back against the idea that abortion is immoral is because they believe that it is not. That in these situations, when there is an unwanted pregnancy, it is moral for a woman to be able to control her own body, or any one of our neighbors with a uterus to be able to control their own body.
0: This guy is allegedly a seminarian, a man of God, talks about Mary had the choice whether or not to abort Jesus. He's insane. But did you catch the extra layer of crazy, the cherry on top of bat poop crazy that he put at the end? I have a little isolation on that for if you missed it. This is what the Democrats think can win Texas.
6: For a woman to be able to control her own body, or any one of our neighbors with a uterus to be able to control their own body.
0: Yes, a woman or any of our neighbors with a uterus. What, like Jeffrey Dahmer keeping a souvenir in a block of Lucite in his refrigerator? That, what other kind of neighbors do you have with uteruses there? James? I don't want to check the contents of his fridge. No thanks. Let's go to the Hadid Carpet Cleaning Traffic Center for our last update on the roads.
7: A couple of earlier accidents in Virginia, one in Burke on the Fairfax County Parkway at Lee Highway, and the other one in Woodbridge on 123 at Route 1. Both of those cleared and delays have eased. You will find a disabled vehicle right now on westbound 66 at the Fairfax County Parkway in the process of being cleared, and it is slow westbound from the Fairfax County Parkway towards Business 234, and also slow westbound between the Beltway and 123. Eastbound, you'll find delays between the Falls Church area, between the Dulles Connector Road and Glee Road. Now from GarageDoorRepair.com, here's a WMAL Weather Channel forecast.
8: Nice last weekend of May. It's going to cool off a little bit and start warming up for Monday, June the 1st. We'll see a mainly clear sky tonight, lows in the mid-50s. Sunny on Friday, high 79. And the last Saturday of May and the last Sunday of May, last weekend of May, mostly sunny. Highs low to mid-70s, overnight lows in the 50s. Monday, June the 1st, sunshine, high 79. I'm meteorologist Mark Thibodeau from the Weather Channel on WMAL.
0: It's beautiful outside, 78 as we head into the evening, and have a nice evening. We'll be back tomorrow on Friday to wrap it all up. Mark Levin is next. See you later.
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5: WMAL News at 6. I'm Scott Lynn. A potential deal between the U.S. and Iran is sitting on President Trump's lap, but the president's demands still stand.
6: The three must-haves for President Trump to back any deal. Strait of Hormuz open. There can be no highly enriched uranium in Iran, and there can be no nuclear weapons program in Iran. We also learned it was the Treasury Secretary who was tasked with touching base with a key Gulf ally after President Trump suggested this ally could be on the receiving end of some U.S. military action if they teamed up with Iran to toll the Strait of Hormuz.
7: I had a call with the Omani ambassador this morning, and he assured me that there were no plans for tolling the Strait.
6: We've confirmed the contours of this agreement and the 60-day timeline during which both sides would talk further about Iran's nuclear program.
5: Fox's Peter Doocy, the deal is actually a memorandum of understanding that would lead to a 60-day ceasefire extension. Iran has not confirmed that it has accepted the terms, and President Trump says he's not rushing to get a deal done. A Manassas man was arrested Tuesday and faces several charges, including one count of rape. 30-year-old Christian Sines Argueta portrayed himself as an 18-year-old online, set up meetings with a female victim who was under the age of 15 at the time. Those meetings, per Prince William County Police, allegedly led to a sexual assault in November of 2025. An investigation led to the suspect being taken into custody this week. He is being held without bond, and a court date is pending. A ballot printing error in Maryland now has the attention of Congress, with the House Administration Committee questioning how election integrity will be protected going forward.
8: We are mailing out postcards to all the affected voters, which is over 400,000.
9: Maryland's election administrator, Jared DeMarin, is telling WBAL-TV the last of the replacement ballots will be mailed by tomorrow, while committee member Republican Congressman Morgan Griffith of Virginia tells Fox 45 questions remain.
10: What precautions did you have in place to prevent this type of an error, and what are you going to do in the future to make sure it never happens again?
9: DeMarinis insists the replacement ballots are designed to prevent duplicate voting. Barbara Britt, WMAL and WMAL.com.
5: A juvenile curfew zone is in effect in the district beginning tonight at 8 o'clock. MPD says the U Street corridor will be impacted. The zone will run this evening through Sunday night until 11 p.m. Those under 18 are prohibited from gathering in groups of nine or more unless the reason is on the list of exempted activities. The citywide curfew for those under 18 kicks in at 11 and runs until 6 a.m. the following morning. Big news for Union Station as the Trump administration makes a nearly $470 million investment in the form of a grant for improvements.
11: 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We're going to improve security, and we're going to invest in family-friendly infrastructure.
5: Transportation Secretary Sean Duffy, the station also needs a new roof, better concourses, and an improved ticketing experience. 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The Dow is up 24, the NASDAQ up 242. 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
5: At 6:05, here's Michelle Murray with the latest from the Hadid Carpet Cleaning Traffic Center.
13: On the Beltway in Largo on the outer loop at Ritchie Marlboro Road, there was an accident blocking the right lane and acceleration lane, and that is traffic jammed up from Branch Avenue. Also delays through Landover on the outer loop between 202 and the Greenbelt Metro exit. You will find delays in the Springfield area on the outer loop from the Springfield Interchange to the Wilson Bridge, and the inner loop is heavy through McLean in towards Bethesda and College Park. Outbound on the Suitland Parkway, very heavy traffic between South Capitol Street and Branch Avenue, between the Beltway and Pennsylvania Avenue. And in Temple Hills, watch out for an accident now on Brinkley Road just east of Fisher Road. Now from GarageDoorRepair.com, here's a WMAL Weather Channel forecast.
14: Nice last weekend of May. It's going to cool off a little bit, then start warming up for Monday, June the 1st. We'll see a mainly clear sky tonight, lows in the mid-50s, sunny on Friday, high 79. And the last Saturday of May and the last Sunday of May, last weekend of May, mostly sunny, highs low to mid-70s, overnight lows in the 50s. Monday, June the 1st, sunshine, high 79. I'm meteorologist Mark Thibodeau from the Weather Channel on WMAL.
5: Partly sunny skies in Fairfax, 77 degrees, 77 in Rockville, 79 at Reagan National. I'm Scott Lynn on News Talk, 105.9 WMAL.
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15: Deep in the bowels of a hidden bunker, somewhere under the brick and steel of a nondescript building, we've once again made contact with our leader, Mark

0: The accident on the outer loop of the Beltway at Ritchie Marlborough Road now moved to the right shoulder, but traffic is still jammed up from St. Barnabas Road, and also delays on the outer loop through New Carrollton between 450 and Greenbelt. Some slowing through Bethesda, through Tysons, and again from Van Dorn Street to the Wilson Bridge. On the inner loop, you'll still find delays from the toll road to the spur, and more delays from Old Georgetown Road to 95. And look out for accident activity right now in College Park on Messerott Road, west of University Boulevard. And in Glendale, there is still crash activity on Church Road, south of Maryland 450. Now from GarageDoorRepair.com, here's a WMAL Weather Channel forecast.
1: Clear skies tonight, low of 55. For your Friday, sunny, highs near 80.
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0: 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Many central banks are quietly diversifying away from the dollar, adding hundreds of tons to their reserves. Large institutions poured in the second biggest inflow on record, and barring coin demand, hit a 12-year high. Meanwhile, mine supply grew just 1%. 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
3: WMAL News at 6:30. I'm Scott Lynn. As U.S. and Iranian negotiators have reached a tentative agreement to extend the ceasefire by 60 days and launch talks on Iran's nuclear program, President Trump still needs to sign off on the emerging Memorandum of Understanding. According to the Department of Commerce, a key inflation gauge accelerated in April to the highest level in 3 years, the latest sign that spiking gas prices and higher food costs are impacting Americans' finances. In the district, MPD has announced a juvenile curfew zone through the U Street corridor. It will start tonight, run through Sunday. The times are 8 to 11 o'clock. Traffic and weather next.
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0: Well, people are anxious to get in on this, and we're going to take you right from beginning first into the second. It is right from top to bottom. So let's go to Jerry, Jersey Shore, Pennsylvania, on the Mark Levin app. How are you?
14: Oh, not too bad.
0: Go right ahead.
14: Yeah, I wanted to step in here because there's two important points that are being missed. First is Islam. Islam, the religion, does not allow for making deals. That is considered a sin. It's a violation of Islamic law. And it's extremely important because it does allow one thing, and we've heard this recently, a 10 to 15 year break in hostilities, which obviously that means they can restock, rearm, move forward, and then at the end of the 10 or 15 year period, the war's back on again. And that's exactly what's going on.
0: Yeah, that gets us nowhere. Obama did that. It's an absolute loser. As for nobody ever talking about this, I think I've talked about it 500 times on the radio. The whole ideology behind the Islamo-Nazi regime, Taqiya, and that they exist for the purpose of advancing their revolution, their ideology slash politics. So we've talked about it at great length here, as a matter of fact.
14: Did you hear, I'm sorry, I don't remember where he was at, but Trump was just asked about some of this, and he said, well, we've killed the number ones and number twos, and the guard is no longer an issue. I apologize.
0: Yeah, you can kill the number ones and the number twos. The problem is, as you're pointing out, this is an ideology. It is a 7th century ideology where Allah demands and commands the destruction of all non-believers. And all non-believers need to be destroyed, eliminated, and it's the only way the 12th Imam will appear, who's hiding among us, and when he appears, there'll be peace and prosperity throughout the world. And so you're exactly right about that, which is, yes, we took out the first tier and the second tier, but we know damn well we haven't taken out the whole thing because we're negotiating with them, right?
14: And my understanding, and I could be wrong about this, is that the one we're negotiating with is actually as bad as Saliman.
0: I don't know if they're bad or as bad as. They all are horrendous animals.

0: Between the Dulles Toll Road and the 270 spur and from Old Georgetown Road to New Hampshire Avenue. And delays continuing toward Atlanta between Route 50 and Ritchie Marlborough Road. Now, the crash on the outer loop at Ritchie Marlborough Road moved to the right shoulder. Still some delays from St. Barnabas Road and some slowing through New Carrollton on the outer loop between 450, headed all the way in towards Greenbelt. And still a slow go on the outer loop through Tysons and again from Van Dorn Street over to the Wilson Bridge. Still some delays outbound on the Suitland Parkway between First Sterling Avenue and Branch Avenue and between the Beltway and Pennsylvania Avenue. And in College Park, watch out for the crash on Metzrod Road, just west of University Boulevard. Now from GarageDoorRepair.com, here's a WMAL Weather Channel forecast.
1: Clear skies tonight, low of 55. For your Friday, sunny, highs near 80.
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0: Mm-hmm. All right, let's keep going. Let's see here, Mike. Let's go to Mike Bozeman, Montana, the great KUBL. How are you, Mike?
2: I'm fine, Mark. Greetings from a former Montgomery County, Pennsylvania resident. The thing
0: That's my home county, but it's gone to hell.
2: Yeah, I know it. I was in Lower Merion Township. The thing I wanted to mention is how come in these negotiations or in this deal, and I'm for no deal, where's the restriction on Iran not to fund Hezbollah, Hamas, or any other terrorist organizations? And, Mark, where are their Arab neighbors? They're getting hit also. You don't hear a peep out of them.
0: Well, most of them apparently are selling out. They want to try and make deals with Iran. And I think they're doing that because they see we're trying to make a deal. And then they're going to be left there. And they're concerned that after the Trump administration is over, they'll reconstitute themselves, and then they got to deal with that. Of course, that's my concern, too, that they will reconstitute themselves. I don't care how many satellites we have in the sky or how many spies we have on the ground or Mossad has on the ground. We're not going to catch many of the things they're doing. It's just not possible. And it's going to be a constant looking for for the hidden eggs or the hidden nukes or whatever. It's just when they're on their back, finish them off, for God's sakes. That's Mark's opinion. That's all. I'm just giving you my thoughts.
2: That's my opinion also, Mark. We just have to finish them and take care of this right now. We cannot delay.
0: And I also worry that the impact on the midterm elections, you see how the Democrats are going to spin it. They're going to call it Obama 2.0, fair or not. They're going to say that we chickened out. They're going to say it wasn't worth going to war. It was a war of choice. You can hear these propagandists already. And then you're on defense, and you got to explain it. And this is what the Iranians are playing. They know that we have, quote-unquote, regime change every election, right? It's built into our system. Well, it's not built into their system any more than it's built into communist China's system or Castro's system or any Marxist Islamist system. So that is a strength internally for the United States, but it is used by our enemies to try and pressure administrations and politicians. You see Republicans, some are running for the hills. Find an off-ramp. I'm going, what are these quislings? All right, Mike, thanks for your call, brother. Let's see if we can slip in a few more here. Let's go to Ray Grand Prairie, Texas, the great WBAP. How are you, Ray?
3: Thank you, Mr. Levin, for taking my call. And I really need to hear your wise words of wisdom again.
0: Yeah.
3: Several of our warships, missiles, bombers are stationed around the Strait of Hormuz. Does that mean we're no longer having any military presence and protections around Taiwan? We need their semiconductors, computer chips, electronics, things of a like nature that are made in Taiwan. And if China chooses to take over Taiwan, where we're busy spending our military resources
0: around China's not going to attack us right now. They don't have the capacity to do it. He's busy blowing out his top generals. That doesn't mean they won't attack Taiwan in a couple of years. I think they're going to outweigh the Trump presidency. That's my guess. They have a number of problems, to be perfectly honest with you. They don't have the generals in place. They don't have the fuel, thanks to us, from Venezuela and from Iran. They've got to have the fuel. But I don't undersell their capabilities. It's just that they're not ready yet. And we ought to be selling Taiwan the equipment that they've already bought, they've already, you know, ordered. But quietly, about a week or two ago, we suspended that for now. And I don't like that either, I'm just saying. All right, my friend, thank you for your call. Hang in there. I can tell you're upset. I get it. Let's go to Chris, Palm Harbor, Florida, Sirius XM Satellite. How are you?
4: Fine, sir. I got to tell you something. You are the only idol I have left, truly. I have every one of your books. I never miss your shows, and I'm a Levinite from way back. I just want to make a couple of quick points. You're exactly right. This is what really bothers me. Any deal we make with these people isn't going to be the paper it's written on. And I think they're stringing us out right now. You're correct. I was in Beirut in 1982, and I know what it's like. I was injured there, and it makes me sick when I hear about a deal with these people. I think we have the force over there to do it. I think we ought to end it right now and crush these people once and for all. Because I have people and friends of mine who were killed over there, and that's what I want to say. I'm sorry. I'm very excited about it. I love Donald Trump. I'm with him forever. And I want us not to make deals, but to finish these people. And that's all I have to say.
0: I get it, and that's a lot. That's important, and I'm sorry about the loss. And I want to thank you for whatever you were doing over there. You didn't tell me if you're the military or intelligence.
4: Thank you very much for taking my call. I'm going to listen to the rest of the calls.
0: Bye. All right, you take care. And we're going to continue calls into the next hour because the board is full and there's people all over the country who want to participate in this. And I don't blame you. I don't blame you at all because this is a pivotal time. This is a crucial time. And one of the things I'm concerned about, as I mentioned earlier in the program, is no talks whatsoever about the ballistic missiles. And when you shoot missiles that have 2,000 pounds of TNT, 2,000 pounds each missile, the size of a big yellow school bus, each missile, and you're going to build an inventory of 8,000 to 10,000 of them, and that's not on the table? That's crazy.
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10: WMAL News at 7. Good evening. I'm Scott Lynn. The U.S. and Iran are close to a deal to end the war. It just needs President Trump's signature. However, it could all be undone amid fresh strikes after an Iranian missile attack.
11: Steve Witkoff and Jared Kushner's team have agreed to a deal with Iranian counterparts. Iranian leadership will need to approve it, and so will President Trump. And to get the president's blessing, there are three musts. The Strait of Hormuz must open, Iran must stop enriching uranium, and Iran must stop its nuclear weapons program. The fragile ceasefire with Iran may be a ceasefire in name only, as CENTCOM confirms that last night, Iran launched a ballistic missile towards Kuwait that was successfully intercepted by Kuwaiti forces, calling it an egregious ceasefire violation. Iran also launched five one-way attack drones near the Strait of Hormuz.
10: Fox's Peter Doocy. The deal will require Iran and the U.S. to negotiate the destruction of Iran's enriched uranium during that 60-day ceasefire. The Department of Homeland Security could stop processing international travelers at airports in so-called sanctuary cities where state law enforcement does not assist federal immigration agents.
12: DHS Secretary Mark Wayne Mullen now tossing around this idea to punish those jurisdictions by pulling CBP customs officers out of their airports. Now, such a move would immediately mean that international travelers wouldn't be able to fly into sanctuary airports because there would be no customs agents there to process them. That would potentially impact huge airports. We're talking LAX, JFK, Chicago, Boston Logan, Seattle, Newark, and a whole lot more. California Governor Gavin Newsom responded to Mullen's idea by saying it proves there are no rules in the Trump administration, while Massachusetts Governor Maura Healey called the idea, quote, pretty stupid.
10: Fox's Bill Malugin. And Transportation Secretary Sean Duffy told lawmakers in a hearing last week, quote, we shouldn't shut down air travel in a state that doesn't agree with our politics. A coalition of gun rights groups is suing Maryland over a new law banning handguns that can be converted into fully automatic weapons.
13: Senate President Bill Ferguson.
14: Nobody on a street in Maryland needs a weapon of war built to fire at that pace.
13: The NRA's executive director, John Comerford, says the law is wrong.
15: I don't see the governor banning certain types of vehicles because they're used in more drunk driving accidents. All this does is simply limit the self-defense options for those citizens to protect themselves and their family when seconds count and the police are minutes away.
13: He expects the case to go all the way to the Supreme Court. The law takes effect January 1st. John Matthews on WMAL and WMAL.com.
10: An attempted carjacking has led to charges for two people, including a 14-year-old boy. The incident, which took place overnight Tuesday into Wednesday, happened not far from Audi Field in the district. The victim, a rideshare driver. One of the two passengers pulled a gun, demanded the vehicle, and hit that driver. The suspects drove away, though the car has since been located. 20-year-old Gianni Fields of D.C., as well as the teen, have been charged with armed carjacking. A big day for the future of Union Station, Transportation Secretary Sean Duffy.
16: We are announcing that we are given a grant from DOT to Union Station for $465 million.
10: That money will go to fast-tracking critical structural repairs needed, including the roof, and for making a better traveler experience. Traffic and weather are next.
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20: In the district in Northwest, watch out for police activity on Gallatin Street between North Capitol Street and New Hampshire Avenue, and on Emerson Street between 13th Street and 14th Street. You will still find slow traffic on the inner loop from the Dulles Toll Road towards the Clara Barton Parkway, and again from 355 to Connecticut Avenue. After that, delays have eased out. On the outer loop, traffic is still heavy from the Leesburg Pike on and off towards Gallows Road, and again from Telegraph Road headed towards Route 1 and the Wilson Bridge. Westbound freeway still quite heavy between 6th Street Navy Yard and the 3rd Street Tunnel, and delays continue to the outbound 14th Street Bridge, and 395 North is slow from 110 to the 14th Street Bridge. Now from GarageDoorRepair.com, here's a WMAL Weather Channel forecast.
21: Some nice weather ahead the rest of the work weekend, end of the weekend. It's going to cool a little for this last full weekend of May, and starting off June a little warmer as we head into Monday. Tonight's low eventually down to 55 after a high near 80. A clear sky continues. A good deal of sunshine back on Friday, 79 the high. Last Saturday of May, a little cooler, sunny, lows around 60, high 73. Sunshine on Sunday, low 52, afternoon high 74. I'm meteorologist Mark Thibodeau from the Weather Channel on WMAL.
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23: From the underground command post, deep in the bowels of a hidden bunker, somewhere under the brick and steel of a nondescript building, we've once again made contact with our leader, Mark Levin.
0: Hello, America. We're taking calls for another 30 minutes or so. Our number, 877-381-3811. 877-381-3811. Deal or no deal, America? The other thing I'm not seeing is any of the enforcement mechanisms. Rudy Giuliani posted the following. We love Rudy Giuliani. Iran's regime of terror has been vowing death to America endlessly for 47 years. They've slaughtered Americans and unresponded to acts of war over and over again. The American response was appeasement, encouraging further slaughter. When do we eliminate the regime? When do we eliminate the regime? Apparently never. We're not going to be able to contain them. We're not going to be able to manage them. And if they get 8,000 to 10,000 ballistic missiles, nothing we say or do is going to force them to do anything, even if they don't have a nuclear weapon. And if we open the floodgates of money to them, I don't care when we do it, at the front end, middle, or at the end, that's exactly where that money's going, into more police state salaries for the butchers internally and so forth. I don't think we can have that. All right, let's go to some of the callers, Mr. Producer. Let's see here. Sorry, folks, I got to pull it up. All right, let's go to Bardia, our friend there from Dallas, Texas, the great WBAP. Go right ahead, please.
24: Hi, Mark. How are you?
0: I mean, I'm feeling great, but I'm not happy about this.
24: You're the same. All the Iranians feel the same way, too. We feel like we've been betrayed by Trump, by the way he's making a deal. And this is going to be affected by the election, because a lot of Iranians backing him up. And if he do that, I mean, he's going to be in big trouble on that part. But that's beside the point. The point is that I don't know why he doesn't talk to the crown prince. He's the opposition leader. And about 7-8 months ago, he started a program. He put one of those logos, a scanner, on the TV, and he told the people, especially the military in Iran, to scan it and send their information to him. so they can build an army inside the country. So by the time comes, they can rise up and take care of this government.
0: I mean, who did that?
24: Boots on the ground. The Crown Prince did that.
0: Yeah, well, the Crown Prince is double dealing now. The Crown Prince is telling our administration, end this, make a deal. He's very much opposed to military action. Of course, Qatar is opposed to it because they have a foot in both camps, and they are a terrorist regime. Turkey is having a lot of, say, Erdogan, who's another Islamist mass killer. So all the whole Star Wars bar scene is out there, and you basically have the UAE, Israel, and that's it, who are saying, now this regime needs to be ended. Sad.
24: It needs to be ended, yeah. And one more thing about the Kurds that you were talking about. There is three groups of Kurds in Iran and Iraq and in Turkey, which these three is a different group of Kurds. And maybe he gave weapons or whatever it is to the wrong one. Some of them, just like Arafat, they fill up their pocket and then they don't give money or anything.
0: Yeah,
24: to
0: but
24: the
0: you
24: people.
0: Know what this tells me, Barty, is this. In the 80s, under our great CIA director back then, Bill Casey, we knew who to give weapons to and who not to. And if there wasn't anybody to give weapons to, we trained certain groups of people. Now, we've been putzing around with a ceasefire, so-called, for 6 weeks. A lot could have been accomplished, I think, in that period of time, quite frankly. I've not heard of anything. That doesn't mean it's not happening. But you've got tens of millions of people there, I don't have to tell you, who want their liberation. And all this talk about they need to rise up, they need to rise up. Who's kidding whom around here? They did rise up and they were slaughtered. They need to be able to defend themselves when they rise up, and they need to be able to go on the offensive. They could get air cover from the Israelis and our Air Force. We have all kinds of technology, monitoring technology. We can tell them what to hit, when to hit. I don't know that we've done any of that. If we have, it's the biggest secret I've ever seen.
24: Exactly.
0: All right. All right, Barty, I understand completely. I really do. Thank you very much. Let us go to Michael, Pittsburgh, Pennsylvania, the great WJAS. How are you?
1: Excellent, sir. Thank you for taking my call. I have a question, and that is, yeah. I think that, sadly, does anyone realize what happens if one of the guidance systems on one of these nuclear missiles goes wrong? Like, everyone keeps worrying about what happens if it hits Israel, what happens if it hits America. You know, like, they dismiss it out of hand.
0: Mm-hmm.
1: But the thing is, if something goes wrong, mm-hmm. and this ends up in Paris or Detroit or China, for that matter, we have a serious problem, you know, no matter where a nuke goes.
0: Mm-hmm.
1: And people seem to have forgotten. It's not just America. It's not just Israel. This is a worldwide problem. And mm-hmm. I don't understand. Do you see what I'm talking about?
0: I see what you're talking about, but here's the problem with what you're saying. If we have a significant part of the population that's not even concerned that it might hit America, they're not going to be concerned if it hits Botswana. Do you understand what I'm saying?
1: Yes, I do.
0: I don't think people take this seriously, or enough people do, clearly this audience does, simply because it's never happened to us, or they've never seen it happen at all to anybody. So maybe they saw it on a film about the end of World War II or something like that, but that'll never happen to us. That can't happen to us. They'll never allow it to happen to us. And a lot of these people, young people in particular, they don't even know anything about 9/11. So yes, it can happen.
1: Is reserved for, you know, yep. The movie The Day After is reserved for, you know, third world countries or something.
0: Mm-hmm. No, you're right. All right, brother. Thanks for your call. Let's go to Bill, Arlington, Texas, the great WBAP. Go right ahead, please.
2: Mark, I agree with everything you said about this war, and we should have ended it weeks ago. I'm a longtime Republican Party activist here in Texas. I'm very, very worried about the November election. I am worried that if Trump doesn't get this over with soon so oil prices can come back down and inflation can abate, you'll get to September, the polls will ask voters, are you better off today than you were a year ago? They'll say no, and we will.
0: Yeah, but all that's true. All of that's absolutely true. But let me give you another scenario. We cut a deal. We call it the greatest deal of all deals, but it's a deal. And the fact is, the regime survives. And the Democrats, they're not going to say, that's a great deal. What an accomplishment by Donald Trump. They're going to say the opposite. They're going to say the regime's still there. They still have the capacity in the future to make nuclear weapons. They still have thousands of ballistic missiles. That this war was, what do they call it? Whatever they call it. And so that can hurt us in the midterm elections, too.
2: Well, that's exactly what I'm saying. I completely agree with you. We have to end that regime now. And we have replace it, with the people. The people need to be armed, just like you said, and they need to proceed to reestablish democracy in Iran.
0: Yeah, it just, even a 60-day negotiation period, that's two more months, for God's sakes.
2: Yeah, that's when I heard that, I freaked out because I think that this is going to doom us in the mid. And look, we've got a serious problem in Texas. We could lose a Senate seat.
0: I know, I'm so, you're right. You're 100% right about that one. Yep. All right, Bill. Keep up the good work, brother. We'll be right back.
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4: Decision time for President Trump. I'm Tom Rigotti, Fox News. The U.S. and Iran are close to a deal to extend the current ceasefire by 60 days. It just needs President Trump's signature. But it could all be undone amid fresh U.S. strikes after an Iranian missile attack. Fox's Peter Ducey is at the White House.
5: Steve Witkoff and Jared Kushner's team have agreed to a deal with Iranian counterparts. Iranian leadership will need to approve it, and so will President Trump. And to get the president's blessing, there are three musts. The Strait of Hormuz must open, Iran must stop enriching uranium, and Iran must stop its nuclear weapons program. The fragile ceasefire with Iran may be a ceasefire in name only, as CENTCOM confirms that last night, Iran launched a ballistic missile towards Kuwait that was successfully intercepted by Kuwaiti forces, calling it an egregious ceasefire violation. Iran also launched five one-way attack drones near the Strait of Hormuz.
4: Trump threatened to strike Oman in case it joined up with Iran to charge tolls on ships in the Strait of Hormuz. Israel's military continues attacks on Hezbollah targets in Lebanon as the U.S. and Iran inch closer to a ceasefire.
6: The Lebanese health ministry says 42 people have been killed and more than 40 others injured. One of those Israeli strikes hit in the southern suburbs of the Lebanese capital, Beirut. The IDF said it was targeting a leader of an Iranian militia group operating alongside the Iran-backed Hezbollah and hiding among residents. According to the Israeli military, there are around 30,000 Hezbollah terrorists. Of those, the IDF believes it has already eliminated nearly a third. Israel says the Lebanese government is incapable of disarming Hezbollah itself, but inside Lebanon, the Israelis are being accused of orchestrating a land grab through force.
4: That's Fox Business Network's Ashley Webster reporting. 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

0: WMAL News Time is 8:02. I'm Sharon Reardon. WMATA is stepping up efforts to collect fares on Metro buses after a similar effort on Metro Rail.
1: Years ago, we changed the law. Fare evasion on the rail system is down over 82%.
2: Metro GM Randy Clark says bus fare evaders will be stopped by transit police.
1: Since we launched this campaign on Sunday, we had almost 400 citations on bus, and we've arrested five people with outstanding warrants.
2: DC students already ride free on Metro buses, and Clark says Metro's eager to expand bus routes.
1: The more people that pay, the better the service the community is going to get.
2: Barbara Britt, WMAL and WMAL.com.
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3: 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We're going to improve security.